0: That was their thing. When we were teenagers, a lot of kids started doing that. And I was like, nah.
1: Even the pants?
0: Yeah, dude.
1: No, you didn't.
0: I didn't. No. I did do the overalls with the one thing unbuttoned. That was cool when I was a kid, too. But my favorite thing about what you were talking about yesterday, seeing Reuben Bain show up in the Warren Sapp jersey was cool. My favorite part, and I think the Buccaneers shared this on social media, was they showed Keontae Scott signing his contract, and standing just off to the side is Reuben Bain Jr., and he's got his phone out, and he's like recording Keontae Scott, and seeing Reuben Bain Jr., how excited he is for his college teammate to now be his pro teammate, and like watching his boy sign his contract, like that's awesome.
1: I love
0: like,
1: that,
0: imagine that moment, right? Like I never was able to, most people are never able to experience anything like that. Not only experience and like the best thing that's ever happened to you at that stage in your young life, but then to watch one of your best friends happen to him at the same time right in front of you. Like, what a moment.
1: It's unbelievable. You guys were too busy figuring out if you wanted to put your pants on backwards or the correct way. Sammy Stats, you got a stat for us?
2: Yeah, to the contract signings, also worth noting, Ted Hurst hasn't signed his, although they said he indicates to, but he is currently, I believe it's today, is graduating from Georgia Southern.
0: Oh, nice.
2: So he's doing his graduation, but then they said he's expected to sign when he gets here tomorrow.
0: Yeah. They're all going to sign. There's almost never a rookie holdout nowadays. It used to be when it was the wild, wild west and guys could come into the league and Sam Bradford themselves into a multi-year, multi-billion dollar contract. And obviously I'm exaggerating, but he was the straw that broke the camel's back, Sam Bradford, and now we get to pay rookies on a slotted scale. So there's not a ton of negotiating to be done. So all these guys will get done. It's never a concern anymore like it once was.
1: Jenna Lane reported that did get done with Ted Hurst.
0: Oh.
2: I trust Jenna Lane. I was going to say, I don't want to misquote. The one I saw said that he intends to sign, but it hadn't officially been signed yet.
0: Either way. It's not that important.
1: Sam, tell him. We got to get it right.
0: Is Teddy going to miss any time?
2: No, he's not. I didn't want to miscorrect anyone, but I wanted to point out, like,
0: don't miscorrect people.
1: No miscorrect.
2: Like the gentleman. Yeah, this was from Rick Stroud.
1: Wow.
2: Rick Stroud. Ted Hurst remains unsigned, but agreed to terms and arrives later because he was graduating from Georgia Southern.
0: Well, speaking of people I believe, Rick Stroud's one of them, man. I was thinking about Rick this morning because I was like getting ready and I was a little bit grumpy in the body. And I remember being at Bucks practice one time in the locker room. And we were like, it was right after we got mornings. And I said something about getting used to it. And Rick looked at me and was like, you never get used to it. And you know what? He's 100% right.
1: Is he? I think I've gotten used to it.
0: All right. Good for you.
1: All right. I'm going to go.
0: You're a young man. Me and Rick Stroud are not.
1: No, I'm glad you noted that Rick Stroud put that out there, Sam. Because if Rick put that out there, then that's the case. I believe that 100%.
0: All right. What's the case with LIV golfers? What the hell are they going to do if LIV Golf shuts down? You might be surprised the plan for Bryson DeChambeau. Sam Cohen will tell you during today's top headlines coming up next.
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11: 8-4, 13 hits on the night. So the bats are waking up, including a rocket off of Junior's bat in the ninth.
12: 1,000th hit for Yandy Diaz as well. This is a fun team. One man once said, one great philosopher of the game once said, baseball is fun. And that man was Brett Phillips.
13: Yeah.
12: Now part of the organization in a different capacity. And
13: still hasn't been in studio in the morning. But
12: good point. My gosh, this team is fun. And baseball is fun. And when you do the little things correctly, and this is why for years it drove me nuts when the Rays wouldn't utilize small ball, where it's like, look at the pieces you've got. Yeah. Why are you not utilizing small ball? So when you see a Chandler Simpson get on base and he's on third, when you see Cedric Mullins lay down a perfect bunt, when you see the Johnny DeLuca get on base, steal second, and Ben Williamson hits the ball opposite field and brings him home, that to me is beautiful baseball.
13: By the way, there was a great play defensively on the Mullins bunt, but it still didn't really come close to getting the out. But to even get that close was a pretty good play by the first baseman.
12: And by the way, I don't think the point of that bunt specifically, and every bunt, every situation is different. Your intention is not like you want to get that run in first and foremost. Right?
13: Oh, that's it. That's it. You don't care if he's out at first or not.
12: It's gravy if you get the first base.
13: Absolutely.
12: Anytime
13: you're in a squeeze play with a runner at third, unless there's two outs and you're really, going after it, like, you don't care about the runner at first.
12: You've got the safety squeeze, you got the suicide squeeze, and I think what Cedric Mullins did yesterday, perfection, and they're executing, and it's great.
13: Are we allowed to call it the suicide squeeze anymore? Do we have to come up with a new name for that one? I'm just saying, it's a hard word, suicide, and we've gone to the injured list. I feel like it's time we do something with the squeeze play to become more progressive.
12: You know how I feel about the injured list. You're just baiting me right now. You're baiting me, and I'm not taking it.
13: I'm just saying, what should we rename the suicide squeeze? In the interest of being progressive and not hurting anybody's feelings, 82945.
12: Don't do this.
13: Message and data rates may apply. What should we rename the suicide squeeze so it's not such a, like, it's just, it's not appropriate in 2026?
14: I heard the little faint breathe nothing. Out from Aaron. I was hoping he was going to take the bait.
12: You heard nothing.
14: Hook, line, and sinker, but.
13: Oh, Ryan Valdez says he's got Brett's number if we need it. We'll get him on now.
12: Ask him your question you just asked. Don't ask me.
14: Somebody who's going.
13: He'd be like, would Brett Phillips leave if he came in studio? And I was like, hey, what should we rename the suicide squeeze?
12: If that's your first question, I would smack you. I would douse you in hot coffee.
13: You just told me to ask it.
12: Right away, right out of the gate. And I don't want you to actually ask it.
14: Well, Live Golf is going.
12: No, don't. We're going to get in trouble.
13: The kamikaze squeeze is perfect.
12: It's pretty good.
13: Very good, Ryan. That's from Ryan Valdez on the text line. The kamikaze squeeze.
12: It's really good.
13: What else would you rename the suicide squeeze? 82945. Message and data rates may apply. Start your text with DAE. Listen, they've done it with the injured list. It's only fair that baseball comes around on the suicide squeeze, Aaron. I think it's fair.
12: The Epstein bunt. I didn't say that.
13: Oh, my God. Oh, Sam, I hear a promo. I hear a promo right now.
12: I did
13: now.
12: Not say that.
14: You did indeed. wow.
13: Epstein did not bunt that ball.
12: All right. I didn't mean to do that. Damn it. This is your fault, dude.
14: Oh, boy.
13: We've got several texts. So we have to read them on the other side.
14: Well, before we get to the other side, Live Golf, they're going under a suicide squeeze of their own. And Bryson DeChambeau, one of Liv's major...
12: I hate you, Pat. I hate you so much. You just know. Like, there's only so much I can hold on.
13: I love you, too.
14: I can't get through this because of Pat.
12: And then immediately, I'm like, why'd you say it?
13: And then you're like, Epstein squeeze.
12: Why did I say it? Now I got to think about it during the break. I'll go to the bathroom. Thanks, dude.
14: Either way, Bryson DeChambeau, while Liv is going under their suicide squeeze, he has said that if it does in fact fold, which we have learned in the coming days that it will be folding, that he won't be going or making an attempt back at the PGA Tour, but rather he's going to focus on his YouTube career, which is an insane thing to think about when the guy won the U.S. Open.
13: Tell us more, Sam.
14: 2 years ago.
13: He can't hold it together.
12: By the way, I actually think this is a smart move by Bryson, because make the PGA Tour want you and need you. And go in, the YouTube channel has been huge for Bryson.
13: So weird.
12: It's just what it is right now. YouTube golf is it right now. So if you can just have fun and make your own content and then ease your way back onto the tour. And Bryson's a competitor, so he wants to go out there and compete. But not a bad alternative for him. He's the best example of someone who left the PGA Tour and continued to make an even bigger name for himself by using... It wasn't Liv. It was YouTube that did that. Liv did nothing.
14: Yeah, I don't understand why he would do it, especially just as you noted, Aaron. He is a huge competitor. We see him... We've seen him lose his cool recently over at the Live Golf Mexico event, which I found highly entertaining. I don't know if you guys saw that clip of him complaining about the deadpan lie that he was on, but...
13: How's he going to do that anymore? Like, you can't complain if you don't have competitors. This is he's going to get bored with no competition.
14: It is. He has those interesting series, which I've seen quite a few of them on his channel, like the Break 50 and whatnot. He's definitely entertaining, but he's also one hell of a golfer. So good. I'd be curious. I mean, I would do anything to be able to hit the ball as far as he can.
12: It's not that you're right, but the way he attacks golf in such a scientific nature.
14: He's a nerd.
12: He's such a mathematician. He's such a nerd. It's an exact science for him. Where anyone who's played golf, it's like, how do you make it an exact science? But he's figured it out in different ways, unique ways.
14: Yeah, some of his videos you'll hear, he'll be like, oh, I pronated my wrist 2 extra angle degrees. No. And you're like, what is happening?
12: He'll talk about the degree of like where the club's going up, where it's coming down.
14: Rotation and the bend in his shaft because the like.
13: Oh no! Hold on, they've got doctors for that. I've heard about that. I saw a commercial yesterday, but pronate. We had a whole conversation with Doug Wechter about pronation.
14: We did.
12: It's one thing, like, you know, as a golfer, anybody who amateur golfers, anybody who goes out there, you're like, all right, let me simplify it. Let me think about one or two things and complete the swing. Bryson's thinking about a million things and he still executes. It's pretty impressive.
14: Yeah, he's nuts. But that is today's top headlines, brought to you by Rivard Buick GMC, the number 2 GMC dealer in the country. No more suicide squeeze.
13: All right, let's move on. The conversation continues. In honor of the injured list, what would you rename the suicide squeeze? 82945. Dude, we get so many texts. We got to read them.
12: I know. And now my mom's texting me.
13: Does she have a good one?
12: No, but she likes what we're doing.
13: Of course she does, because she's a brilliant woman. Emma, you continue to be a brilliant woman. 82945. Start your text with DAE so that they get in front of us. What would you rename the suicide squeeze? In honor, of course, of the injured list from Major League Baseball. That's coming up on the other side. That may be something about coaching fellowships. Who the hell knows? But we're going to read your text, that's for sure.
12: Let me tell you what's for sure. Hard Rock Bet, the party is on. You are on the guest list. I am on the guest list. And right now, if you're new to the Hard Rock Bet, I wish I was new. 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
13: Some great texts from you guys. I don't know how many of them I can read. Definitely not sincerely, guys. That one's inappropriate. If you missed it earlier, we were talking about the injured list in Major League Baseball and how that's been changed from what it used to be because people didn't want to use a word that was too hard. And I thought, you know, we were talking about the suicide squeeze play, and I'm like, how do they still use that in Major League Baseball? So in honor of the injured list and Major League Baseball not wanting to use words that are too rough on people, what should we change the name of the Suicide Squeeze to. Again, a sincerely guy went totally perverted with it, talking about women's body parts. Shame on you, sincerely guy. We also got another one. I'm not sure. A surrender squeeze is not bad. I like kamikaze. What was the one? You just had one during the break, Sam Cohen.
0: Oh, God.
13: What? It was about an honorable samurai. You don't want that from our own samurai?
0: The seppuku squeeze.
13: Commercial breaks are bad for Aaron. All right? It gives him time to think about.
12: Correct.
13: Not getting in trouble. Right. And wanting to tap out on funny segments.
12: Yeah. Like, sometimes for me, a fleeting comment is just a fleeting comment. And you're like, oh, we hit on something there.
13: Look how many texts we got about
12: it. I do not care.
13: How many texts do we get about anything else we were talking about this morning?
12: This
13: happens. In comparison.
12: This is what happens.
13: Fun happens.
0: Shout out to Goons.
12: No fun Friday. We're moving on.
13: Somebody said the Clinton bunt.
12: We're moving on, and we're Billy Joeling it. We're moving out.
13: The safe space dash. That's terrible. Yeah. All right. That's probably the best ones.
12: There we go. Wrap bow on that one. Put a bow on it. I got something in a couple minutes.
13: This is
12: something
13: less,
12: serious.
13: This is less controversial. I like the Suicide Squeeze conversation better than your trade.
12: I think I've got a more controversial topic than this coming up here in a few minutes. It's actually a trade proposal.
13: And more controversial?
12: For baseball.
13: Than the Suicide Squeeze?
12: For baseball. It's a trade for the Rays, and it involves trading Yandy Diaz.
13: Yeah.
12: The guy who just got his 1,000th hit for the Rays and has been one of, if not the most, the most consistent Rays player of this generation.
13: That is controversial. We'll get into that at the top of the hour. But if you missed it, it's not exactly the biggest news. But I'm always interested in this stuff because it's interesting to see young guys who are getting into coaching kind of get their opportunities. Robert Ayers is a guy who coaches at Tennessee. Obviously, former Buccaneer player, really good dude. We've had some conversations about it. Like, he was a coaching fellow for the Buccaneers. The Bucs, if you missed it, they just announced Kevin Minter, another former Buccaneer, and Terrence Brooks, who played with Todd Bowles under the Jets. They both became the Bucs coaching fellows this year under Todd Bowles. So that got us thinking, if you could be a coaching fellow under any coach in any sport ever, who would you pick? I'll tell you, for me, the first name, Aaron, that came to mind was Bill Parcells.
12: Yep.
13: Bill Parcells, for me, he was such a rare combination of players coach, because players loved him, but also hard ass. I mean, we're talking about a dude that told Lawrence Taylor he was trading him to the Saints because Sam Mills could get by a certain left tackle better than Lawrence. There's a guy that just had LT's number, and he's like, he left like plane tickets to New Orleans or something at his locker room. Was like, we're trading you for Sam Mills because he can get by this guy better than you can. Like, that guy knew how to get in players' heads, but they loved him anyways. For me, I would love to be around that and just watch how he connected with guys and still was able to be the guy that he was. I'd be fascinated in being a fellow under Bill Parcells.
12: Yeah, no, I was thinking football, and then I said, well, since we're doing any sport at any time, I'm going to go outside of the world of football, which is okay, correct?
13: Yeah.
12: Because in football, Bill Belichick, what he did for so long, and I think I would want to see how that operation ran, even though the coaching...
13: You had a lot of fun hanging out with me. Yeah,
12: no.
13: We don't really do fun here. We're just on to the next game.
12: But you learn a lot. You learn a lot. But also, I want to be a part of something cool and different. And multiple eras and multiple dynasties for one Phil Jackson. And if you could be
13: some
12: under
13: of the
12: that...
13: personalities...
12: Right.
13: ...that Phil Jackson coached?
12: Jordan, Pippen, Rodman... Then you go on to the next generation, and you go to Shaq and Kobe and all those
13: Lakers
12: teams.
13: Here's the thing. Being a coaching fellow doesn't mean you follow that guy for his entire career. It means you're there with him for a year.
12: Pick a year. Pick a year. With the Bulls?
13: You don't have a preference, Bulls or Lakers?
12: It would be Bulls. It would be...
13: Like, you know, it would be for me.
12: Yeah, it would be those probably... the question for me would be, is it the first run for Phil and the Bulls, or is it the latter when Michael came back from the suspension?
13: Well, I think as long as it was a championship year, he'd be happy to do it, I'm sure.
12: Right? I don't know. I think like the latter, it got a lot of, once they started winning championships and Jordan got suspended and came back, started to get a little messy.
13: Yeah.
12: Started to get a little dirty. Whereas beforehand, it was like,
13: do you want to be there for that? Do you want to be there when Scottie Pippen won't go on the court because they want him to inbound the ball to Tony Kukoc?
12: No, and that's kind of
13: that.
12: Yeah, and that's kind of what I'm saying is, and that was with when Michael was out. So Scottie wanted to be the guy. It's a lot. I've been watching the Portland Jail Blazers. Like, it's how Portland got Scottie over there. They're like, hey, do you want? Because Scottie was going to go to the Lakers. He was going to get moved on to the Lakers. And the argument they made for him, the GM at the time for Portland was like, hey, do you want to go be another just a guy? Like, you're the Robin to Batman again? Do you want to be that?
13: Where they do you want to go play for one of the most historic franchises ever or come be the guy here?
12: Yeah, and that Portland team went to Game 7 against the Lakers and were beating them in Game 7 of that 2000 Western Conference Finals. So I think I would go early on Phil Jackson when they started winning with the Bulls and got over the hump.
13: Samurai?
7: This one, I'm going baseball just for one particular year and one team. Aaron might like this one. What if you could be a fellow under Davey Johnson in 1986?
13: Be pretty badass.
12: That team was full of personalities.
7: You imagine just being in a room with like Gary Carter and Keith Hernandez, Daryl Strawberry.
13: I can't believe Strawberry was number three on your list.
7: It's coming out, but like
13: Strawberry was my favorite baseball player when I was
7: like,
13: a kid.
7: How cool would that team be?
12: Kevin Mitchell,
7: Lenny Dykstra.
12: Dykstra was a nutbag.
13: I forget about being a fellow. I feel like if I was a fellow under him, I would be going down into the clubhouse too much to try to see what's going on in the clubhouse.
12: During games.
13: Yeah, that's what I'm talking about.
12: You never know what's happening.
13: You're like, well, why isn't Donovan in the dugout right now? He's in the clubhouse with Strawberry again.
12: Oh, there he is. And why did he, looks like he dove on the first base chalk line?
13: One of my best friends forever would bust my balls and be like, what is it with you and the people you choose? Because Daryl Strawberry, Lawrence Taylor, and Magic Johnson were my favorite athletes growing up, and they all ran into some stuff.
12: Says quite a bit.
13: All ran into some stuff. What do you mean?
12: I look up to these guys.
13: I mean, listen, I looked up to them as players. They were my favorite players. At that time, I was too young to really understand any of the other stuff.
12: Like, do you think anyone loved like Lenny Dykstra? I mean, he was Nails.
13: I loved Lenny Dykstra.
12: He was Nails.
13: I didn't know he was Lenny Dykstra.
12: Lunatic.
13: You know? Listen, now I've chosen you. So what's that say?
12: A lot.
13: Right? You're in a category with Daryl Strawberry and Magic Johnson and Lawrence Taylor.
12: You've been brutal to me in this hour.
13: What do you mean?
12: What do I mean?
13: How was I brutal to you in any way?
12: You just grouped me together with Lawrence Taylor and Dykstra.
13: Well, listen, to be fair, you've never done crack.
12: Yeah, that's true.
13: So
12: I can say that.
13: Compare to Lawrence Taylor in that way. You've never done crack. So that's, you know, that's a good thing.
12: Thank you.
13: A couple of interesting replies on the WDAE text line. John Wooden, somebody said they'd love to be a coaching fellow under. I mean, what a great answer that would be. You're talking about the pyramid of success and all the things that I feel like there are so many coaches inside and outside of basketball that have taken things from John Wooden that they've used to be better coaches themselves. So I think John Wooden's a great answer. Somebody said Coach Ward said he would choose Don Shula. I believe we've got another Don Shula answer as well. I'd love to know. I'm going to leave that one alone. Jesus.
12: I'm glad. I'm so glad you censored. I was like, there's no way he's going to read that one.
13: I was reading it. I'd love to coach under it. I just assumed it was a good answer.
12: Unbelievable.
13: Or a relatively good answer. Not this one. You don't even want to know. Penn State coach. I'd be Herb Brooks. This guy wants to be Herb Brooks. It's about being a coaching fellow under these guys. But yeah, some very good answers there.
12: What if you had read
13: on
12: that?
13: The text line as well? You know what? It would have been after the suicide squeeze conversation. Who knew? Ryan Valdez texted in earlier, said we were suicide squeezing our careers. So yeah. It might have been going down that path. But no, we're going to go down a different path, the path of the Tampa Bay Rays remaining as hot as just about anybody in baseball right now, the hottest team in baseball right now. But should they consider a wild trade? Aaron Jacobson has one for you coming up next on the Pat and Aaron Show.
12: But I got some news for you right now. We got the NBA playoffs. We got the NHL playoffs. And I know we're still reeling a little bit here in the NHL playoffs, but there's some big moments to cash in on potentially. And the NBA playoffs all about big moments, clutch shots. We got superstars with their performances on the floor. And sometimes it comes down to a final possession. But every night, we've got a chance. 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And maybe look, sometimes there's a guy who's like, his over-under for points might be 18 and a half. 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
12: Happy Friday. Pat and Aaron Show. He's Pat Donovan. I'm Aaron Jacobson. Sam Cohen, the first voice you'll hear if you call in, 888-388-0957. And you might want to call in because you might call me crazy in a second. Or you might be with me here.
13: I might call you crazy.
12: The Rays, red hot. Red hot, another win yesterday. getting it done in Boston against the Red Sox, and they just continue to win doing it in different ways, small ball being a part of it. Yandy Diaz being a part of it. Got his 1,000th hit yesterday. It's been electric for this team. But if the Rays keep winning this season, and you look at him potentially as a World Series contender, what do you do? Do you have your eye on this year and make some trades to try to win it all? Are you having your eye on the future? Are you doing a little bit of both? What if I told you you could do a little bit of both? What if I told you you could bring in a guy like Yordan Alvarez from the Houston Astros?
13: Yes, please.
12: Right? You would think Yordan Alvarez and what he's been able to do and how bad the Astros have been. And so far this year, Yordan Alvarez is hitting 319 with 12 home runs, 27 ribbies. He can hit for average. He can hit for power, as we certainly know. But the Astros in general this year are struggling, battling some injuries. They're sitting in a bad division in the AL West at 15-23. Them and the Angels in the cellar. One of the worst teams in baseball. So we would all love to have Yordan Alvarez, but we all know that's going to come at a price. That's going to come at a cost.
13: It's going to be a steep price, Aaron Jacobson.
12: Probably will. And this year, Yordan's making almost $27 million, and that will be the same for next year, and that will be the same for 2028. So you'd get control of him for a little bit, which tells me if you're the Rays, you're going to have to pay a price, and it's going to be in the form of, I think, what I would have to guess is a player that's already an established guy in the league, plus probably a pro-ready prospect, maybe more.
13: If not a pro-ready prospect, Aaron, a premium prospect, right? Sometimes guys don't have to be the most pro-ready if you think they're going to be a star.
12: So I'm going to throw this out there, and you may call me crazy, because Yandy Diaz has been a tremendous part of this team. But Yandy's getting older, and Yordan Alvarez is in the prime of his career.
13: Mm-hmm.
12: If I told you right now, you could have, the Rays could get Yordan Alvarez, but you'd have to trade Yandy Diaz and let's throw in Carson Williams. Let's throw in Carson Williams. Are you doing it?
13: I'm going to say no. And here's why. I think if you trade Yandy Diaz and Carson Williams, eventually you're going to trade Yordan Alvarez. You'll get a little bit more for him, but you're going to hope to get a prospect probably around where Carson Williams is in your organization, right? You'll bring in another prospect from somebody else's organization who's probably just younger and further away from contributing than Carson Williams is. And it just like it feels like a very lateral move eventually when you move on from Yordan Alvarez, which I feel like wouldn't be all that long. And I also, from a reality standpoint, I wonder, like, if I'm the Houston Astros, do I want a guy Yandy Diaz's age if I'm trading Yordan Alvarez? Or am I looking for prospects?
12: I think they're looking for prospects. And you're right. Like, for Houston, they might look at Yandy. And the Rays have tried to trade Yandy over the years. It seems like he's been on the block.
13: They've never done such a thing.
12: It seems like every single year.
13: How dare you?
12: He's been on the block. But I also think that for the Astros, as long as they get the guy for the future, I think they would want the guy to still help them now because they battle a lot of injuries. I think with Yordan Alvarez, you have a guy who you can put in the outfield, of course. You can slot him in as the DH. That's why it makes sense trading Yandy for him. I don't think I'm that crazy for this. I would entertain it. You'd have to entertain it. We're talking about one of the best hitters in all of baseball, and Yandy Diaz is one of those guys as well. But he's also on the back end of his career.
13: Yeah, and that's, to me, the biggest issue is I just don't see a team wanting a 34-year-old if they're trading one of their best players, right? You couldn't be a Rays or any baseball fan and not want Yordan Alvarez. But I also think you're playing with fire a little bit. So we were talking about it before the show, and you even said, I said, Sam brought up a great point. You said it might have been the best point. Sam, I'll let you say it since it was your point, but I think you're playing with fire a little bit if you make a move as well.
7: Yeah, I wouldn't make the move solely if it were. I would try to trade for Yordan. Let's not get a mistake. They can have prospects. He is a terrific hitter. But Shane McClanahan said 2 days ago after they won that it was the most fun he's had in a baseball clubhouse to this point in a season. So I tweeted the other day as a joke, the Rays are winning on the power of friendship. And it's what it feels like with this team, and Yandy is a focal point of that. So
12: it's the best point that I've heard.
7: You can't break up the vibes of this clubhouse.
12: That would be the number one sticking point, is you can't break up the vibes. But if you think you're close, and you think you can be close in the next couple of years, and you can take on that control. Now, somebody texted in, let's be real, they aren't going to take on a $27 million salary.
13: I agree with that as well.
12: This new ownership group, things are moving in the right direction here.
7: First payroll over $100 million in franchise history.
12: Correct. But I don't think they're scared of it.
13: I don't think they're scared of it, but I think they want to make sure the ballpark is done first before they ever make a move like that. And I asked Ken Babby directly, right? Because somebody had asked at the introductory press conference, and they kind of beat around the bush a little bit. They said the economics of this team has not changed. And I asked Ken Babby directly as well on opening day about, you know, how much can people expect the payroll to change when the ballpark gets done? And I think his answer made it pretty clear. Whatever we see from a major expansion payroll-wise will be happening once the ballpark gets done. I don't think today they have the appetite for a move like that. I could be wrong, but if they did, I don't know why we wouldn't have been more aggressive over the offseason.
12: Yandy Diaz is my favorite player on the Rays, at least one of them.
13: I was like, what?
12: Last year, when
13: Last
12: year, when everybody was jumping, because from what Sam said, he's a vibes guy. Everyone was jumping off the Yandy train and the bandwagon last year, except for me.
13: Because Yandy's a vibes guy?
12: No.
13: Who's a better vibes guy than Junior?
12: No. Well, we just talked about it. And Junior's still coming up. Yandy's been doing this for years. But forget about that for a second. When it comes to what Yandy is and what last year, everyone's, he's not going to hit 300. He had a horrible start. I said he is going to hit 300 by the end of the year. And guess what? He did. I believe in Yandy. I love him. But I also understand what Yordan Alvarez is. And the thought for the next couple of years of Yordan Alvarez, Junior Caminero, Jonathan Aranda, in this lineup, we talk about needing power. There it is. So you may think I'm crazy. Maybe not. Where do you stand on this? Would you trade a Yandy Diaz for a Yordan Alvarez? Now, there'd have to be some other pieces involved in that. But for those two, Yandy, the main pieces, Yandy for Yordan, would you do it? 888-388-0957. That's fine if you think I'm crazy. I might be. I love Yandy. But also, I'm realistic. He's on the backside of his career. 888-388-0957. We will take your calls. We'll continue this conversation in just a few minutes. Pat, you've got something on your mind about this. We'll get to that in a few minutes and get to some of your texts next on the Pat and Aaron Show.
13: I got a lot on my mind, like how it's a win. 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
9: 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The impact of a crash has a damaging ripple effect. Physical health issues, permanent disabilities such as hearing loss, dependence on others for daily tasks like using the bathroom, psychological trauma from witnessing the crash. 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
13: All right, let's get right back into it. He's Pat Donovan, I'm Aaron Jacobson. Yordan Alvarez has been one of the best hitters in all of baseball this year. So is Yandy Diaz. Yordan's got more power than Yandy Diaz. Yordan's younger than Yandy Diaz. Would look really dangerous in a lineup of Yordan Alvarez, Junior Caminero, Yandy Diaz and company. Jonathan Aranda and company. If you wanted to make that deal, and I don't, you're going to have to give up a lot to make the Astros and sway them on that deal. The Astros are fighting right now. They are not looking good. And if things start to fall off the rails, off the tracks, they might look to do a rebuild. And if you want to do a rebuild, if you're the Rays and you want Yordan Alvarez, you're going to probably have to trade a established player right now, and you're definitely going to have to trade prospects. So let's say prospects are in the deal, the ones that the Astros like, but you also have to give Yandy Diaz in that deal. You have to trade Yandy Diaz. You're going to have Yordan, control of Yordan for this season and two more seasons after that. Forget about the price tag. Let's say the Rays' new ownership are all in and they want to pay it. Are you doing it? Are you doing it? Or are you going to be the one to say, I'm turning it down. I love Yandy too much. He means too much to this team, to this clubhouse. He's productive. He's our 300 hitter. Why would you do that? I'll tell you why. Yordan Alvarez is different. There's guys that are in a cut, they're a cut above. And Yordan Alvarez, as great as Yandy Diaz is, Yordan Alvarez is a cut above. He's in that top tier as far as I'm concerned. I'm doing it. And I know it sounds crazy because Yandy is one of, if not my favorite players on this team, the most productive guys. He just got his 1,000th hit yesterday. He's also aging, 6 years older than Yordan Alvarez. Am I crazy? 888-388-0957. I'll give the number again. You can tell me if I'm crazy here. 888-388-0957.
15: I don't think you're crazy. I don't necessarily agree with you. And the reason is I don't think that this is a World Series team. And I think this is the kind of move you make when you're a World Series team. I also, I lean towards Houston not being into this at all.
13: Agreed.
15: Because of the age of Yandy Diaz. But let's say they were for a second. I still think this is the move you make to put you over the top and try to become a World Series contender. And as much as I love what's going on here right now, I just don't know if they're that yet. And I don't know, frankly, if they want to be that yet. If you, and now Yandy Diaz 2 years from now, let's say he's still here, you're not getting the kind of value that you are for him now.
13: No.
15: But I still think this is the kind of trade you try to make if you're the Rays in 2028 instead of 2026. I think they do very much have their eyeball on opening that new ballpark with a roster that is really, really impressive. And I don't know that they want to give up assets now that could impact their ability to do it then. And I do think, as much as they, I'm not saying they're going to sit on this team and not try to win in the meantime, but I do think that it's going to be all systems go, all assets looking towards let's be as good as possible in 2029. And that's why I think right now a move like this is very unlikely.
13: And I would agree with unlikely. And here's why I think it's a conversation that we have to have. The Rays are good enough right now where we are talking about, and whether you believe it, and Pat, you said you don't know and or don't fully believe that they're ready to win it all this year. I'm not convinced they're not, right? Don't know for sure if they are. Didn't go into the season thinking they were. But the way I see things forming right now, unfortunately, Steven Matz going down doesn't help that cause.
1: I think the Steven Matz Martinez combo, especially with guys like Ryan Pepiot going down, innings pitch limit on Shane McClanahan.
15: You said the other day you're concerned about the depth and if they're deep enough to be able to maintain what they're doing throughout the season. If that's the case, if you're Eric Neander and you feel that way, you don't make a move like this.
1: I think that you get scared for sure if you are taxing your bullpen, which they are. And if you get any more injuries to the starting rotation, we've seen this before, the Rays, you're in a lot of trouble.

0: Tiger Woods and Phil Mickelson and Brooks Koepka now. Like, you're talking about some of the greatest players ever. Greg Norman and Butch Harmon worked with all these guys. Mm-hmm. If you could be a fellow under that, you get to work with all those guys as well. I think Butch Harmon is a great, very unique answer.
1: Yeah. Definitely unique and very good.
2: I'm surprised, Pat. This is the one I told you guys during the break that came to mind for me and you especially. You mentioned defensive football. Imagine being Chuck Knoll's fellow in the 70s with the steel curtain.
1: That'd be cool.
2: Be nuts.
0: The curtain. Fans in that place where that place must have been. When it was cold out too, some of the old videos. Oh my gosh.
1: I've heard he wasn't necessarily a great guy to play under. Like, as far as, like,
2: I don't know that I've ever heard that.
0: Yeah. Who told you that?
1: He's
2: pretty well loved and respected in Pittsburgh.
1: Respected.
0: Not by Pat.
1: Yeah, but I think I've heard some of his players didn't necessarily. I mean, we all know about Bradshaw having to go beat his door down and tell him, I'm your starting quarterback. Like,
2: getting the best out of his guys.
1: Dude, he did. Listen, you don't have to be loved to get the best out of your guys. I don't know that he was loved by his players. It doesn't mean he's a bad coach or a bad person or any of that, but maybe just not all that much fun. That's all.
0: Rest in peace.
1: All right, when we return, it's time for today's top headline. Sam Cohen will fill us in coming up next on the Pat and Aaron Show.
0: But we are days away from Mother's Day. Don't screw.
1: Just 2 days, Aaron.
0: 2 days. Don't screw this up. You do not want to screw this up for mother or your wife or whoever.
1: Don't do it for mother.
0: Make sure mother's happy. Make sure whoever the mother is in your life, maybe your wife, whoever it is, she's the mother of your children. It's Mother's Day. It's important. 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
1: 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Don't blow it!
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14: 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Rays back in action last night. 8-4 winners. The streak of three runs or fewer comes to an end, but Griffin Jacks looked good in what is, I think, his third start now. And Junior continues to hit absolute missiles in Boston. So the Rays are looking good, gentlemen.
15: They're looking really good, and they're finding ways to win every night, and they're doing it. We talked about this like right before Aaron went on vacation. Baseball wins, right? They're doing a lot of good things when it comes to some of the small ball. Defensively, even though we had a sloppy inning in the second last night, they've gotten better from what we saw earlier in the season. The bullpen, you know, we've been talking a lot about how much they've started to pick it up. This team is doing all the right things, but there's still things they can clean up, and they're winning almost every night. So if they clean those things up, it'll be a tough team to stop.
16: Yeah, congrats to Yandy Diaz recording his 1,000th hit. That's awesome. They are a tough team right now, a tough team to beat because the pitching is so good, and my gosh, the bullpen has stepped up and turned it around. Defensively, they did turn it around until yesterday. That second inning was terrible. And then Cedric Mullins late in the game, poor effort going after a ball and didn't really even go after it at all. If I had to, they're going to have to be able to, the depth could be an issue here. The thing is, Pat and Sam, the American League's terrible right now. So, yeah, even if you aren't playing your best brand of baseball, find ways to win. And I do believe in every team, even the great ones, they'll hit a slump at some point.
15: Of course.
16: So right now for the Rays, the best thing you can do while the AL is struggling is stack up as many wins as you can and give yourself as much of a cushion as you can.
15: Yep, because then that slump, you know, you're letting them eat into your lead, but you're not letting them pass you in the standings. And at this point, the way that they've developed the lead after second place has been pretty impressive. If they can grow it to 10 games plus on everybody else in the division, they'll be able to withstand a couple of slides without falling out of contention.
14: We got some more headlines, but on the terms of baseball, Pat, I don't know how, I was thinking to last segment, we talked earlier in the show about the coaching fellowship. I don't know how this name didn't come up, especially because you talk about him on the show from time to time and how much you loved being around him. But Ozzie Guillen, I feel like he'd be awesome to be a coaching fellow under.
15: He would be fun, but I feel like he'd also be kind of a schmatz sometimes where you would, like, he's funny, and when you're in the media and you get to cover him, he makes you laugh. Do you want to work under him? I'm not so sure.
16: Yeah, I agree. Fair. You just never know what you're getting with him.
15: Yeah.
14: It's kind of the fun. You roll the dice. The we continue.
15: It's never fun when someone's an a-hole.
14: Well, that's not can, that's
16: like
14: true.
16: You're not. You got a candy cigarette, and you're acting like you're smoking it, like you're a child with a candy cigarette.
15: It's very comforting
16: just
15: here.
16: Eat the thing or throw it away, will you?
15: Stop trying to pop at me.
16: No, because
15: you're trying to tell me I can't watch my favorite shows on TV. Now you're trying to tell me I can't candy cigarette.
16: Well, right now,
15: go away, Dad.
16: No, right
15: go
16: now,
15: away, Dad.
16: No. You're fine right now, but when you have that thing in your mouth and you're talking with it in your mouth, you sound ridiculous.
15: You sound ridiculous, Dad.
14: I think the American Football Coaches Association sounds ridiculous. We already know that March Madness is expanding. The college football playoff might expand to 24 teams. Who knows? I'm sure it's coming with money.
15: Oh, yeah.
14: But here are some of the recommendations that the AFCA has put out in terms of expanding the playoff. They'd like to see expanded playoff with maximum participation, which would include elimination of conference title games and ending the college football playoff by mid-January.
16: Stupid.
14: The last point I'm totally fine with, let's get the playoff done by New Year's or shortly thereafter. There's no reason to drag it out.
16: I'm cool with that.
14: But getting rid of conference title games, I touched on it earlier in the show. All of a sudden, those last week of the season rivalry games are going to mean nothing.
15: Yep.
14: Because you're going to bench guys. If you know you're in, it's...
16: And that's what college football is all about. The lead up to that and the rivalries within the conference and the conference championship game. Unfortunately, over the years, they've created their own mess here where it's not obsolete, but it is watered down from what it used to be. Sometimes it even helps you if you don't make your conference championship game.
15: We've heard coaches say, I don't want to play in it. What's the point? What's good is it going to do us?
16: It could hurt you now. Yeah. So they got to figure a way to right the ship and be able to make the conference championship games not only exist, but be something that teams want to be a part of and win, because that has changed over the years. And it's one of the unique things about college football that makes it so special.
14: Yeah. And on the topic of college football, Florida State, our local Noles, they were supposed to have a home-and-home series starting next year with Georgia, one at Doak Campbell and one up in Athens, but that was canceled in large part due to these college football playoff concerns, and there's no reason to be playing these tough non-conference games. But if you are around the area or if you're listening on the iHeartRadio app and you're not in Tampa but want a vacation, 2028 sounds like Florida State and Georgia to make up for that home-and-home series that was canceled. They are trying to schedule a 2028 neutral site game at Raymond James Stadium.
16: Yes, remember,
14: so some great football here.
16: Yeah, remember next year, 2027, Florida Georgia,
15: yep.
16: The Line. World's largest outdoor cocktail party, that will be coming to Tampa to Raymond James Stadium.
15: I think we have to go, and I think we have to get wasted.
14: Chocolatey wasted, like they say in Grown Ups.
15: I'm more of a booze guy. I like chocolate, too, though. That's why I have this great physique.
14: 4:30 a.m. first beer?
16: No.
15: Negative.
16: Nah, can't do it. Nah, I'll do it. Whatever. Whatever you make me do, man. Frat me up.
15: Friday on the show, the day before the game.
14: It's like Pat from Citrus Park, I should say, yesterday. Just do it. We're just going to do it.
15: Yeah.
16: And by the way, when we think about a new Rays stadium, for those people that are like, what does it do? What does it bring to the area? Look at Raymond James Stadium. And I know it's very different, but mixed usage and being able to use it for different things, even different sporting events. For Raymond James Stadium, these games, you bring Florida, Georgia here. You bring Georgia, FSU here. What do you think that does? It brings money to the area.
15: Yep.
16: It brings people. It brings money. It brings success. That's the recipe.
15: And you're going to have the same thing across the street with the beautiful brand new Rays ballpark, whether it's the Major League Baseball All-Star Game, the World Baseball Classic, some of the concerts. I'm sure they'll find a lot of other stuff. I wouldn't be shocked if they find a way to put a bowl game there the same way they did with Tropicana Field, only they'll do it much better.
14: And if I'm not mistaken, is it 2029 the college football playoff championship is here? right?
16: It's coming up.
15: I think it...
14: 29?
15: I think you might be right.
14: Shout out to whoever on the text line said Bill Self would be a cool fellowship. Couldn't agree with you more. Rock chalk. We do know that the NFL drives local revenue and tickets and all the economy as well. Well, Pittsburgh might be getting back their piece of the puzzle. Bleacher Report Gridiron reported yesterday that Aaron Rodgers is expected to return for the 2026 season. So Pittsburgh could have found their quarterback even after drafting Drew Aller this year and Mr. Howard out of K-State.
16: Makes sense. I mean, you bring in McCarthy, you want to have a guy like Aaron Rodgers, who a veteran, who makes sense for a guy who has the familiarity with his coach. By the way, you work, it's 2029 for the College Football National Championship. Just want to clarify that, confirm that.
15: Yeah.
16: It's coming to Tampa then. But yeah, I mean, do I think Aaron Rodgers has a lot left in the tank? No. They also lost their team MVP from last year, Kenneth Gainwell, who's where? With the Tampa Bay Buccaneers.
14: Tampa. Nobody?
15: Here's my question.
14: Thank you.
15: Sorry, Bane. Here's my question. Who is sweatier? Aaron Rodgers when he's mid-ayahuasca tripping balls or Mike McCarthy? Mike McCarthy, just period, Mike McCarthy. Who sweats more? Why should I have any faith in either of them at this point? I have zero.
16: Prince Andrew.
15: He's sweaty, dude.
16: Even though he claims he's never sweat before.
15: He's never. That's right. He forgot about that.
16: And by the way, while he was claiming it, his sweat was running down his face.
14: That is today's top headlines brought to you by Howard Team Home Loans. John Howard, your hometown home loan MVP at howardteamhomeloans.com.
15: I don't sweat is like something a 12-year-old tells you in school. Like, hey, dude, guess what? I don't sweat. Like, that's not something an adult tries to convince you of. And to your point, as they're sweating profusely.
16: That's the funniest thing ever. I don't sweat while you're profusely sweating. It's just crazy.
15: You think he was a fan of the Einstein squeeze?
16: Not the Einstein
15: squeeze. In baseball?
16: Not the Einstein squeeze.
15: One more
16: thing. You got it wrong. You botched it. You call it the Einstein squeeze.
15: Oh, Einstein.
16: You botched,
15: well, that's because I'm Einstein. I blew it. One more segment to blow it here on the Pat and Aaron Show. One more segment to go this week. We'll be back on Monday. That's coming up on the Pat and Aaron Show.
16: You got the hot hand right now when it comes to sports. Yeah, you're Einstein. If you want to be Einstein with your parlays, maybe you can make a lot of money. You know where to do it. 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
16: Happy Mother's Day to all the goonettes out there.
15: We did have somebody text in earlier and ask if we could call them goon girls instead of goonettes.
16: The goony girls?
15: Dude, I texted her back and said, how about goony girls? I kind of like the way that sounds better.
16: Yeah, it's like a take on Golden Girls in a way. I like it. Happy Mother's Day to your mother, Pat. Happy Mother's Day to your mother, Sam. So that would be Darlene, and that would be Amy.
15: Yes.
16: And happy Mother's Day to my mother, Emma.
15: What about my dad's Darlene? And what about, you know, my stepmom?
16: Okay. So
15: we got two Darlenes.
16: Happy Mother's Day to both Pat's moms named Darlene.
15: That's right.
16: Darlene, yeah.
15: Yeah. And my mother-in-law, Linda, as well.
16: Her, too.
15: happy Mother's Day to all of you.
16: Happy Mother's Day to you.
29: Yes.
16: Yeah.
15: He is a mother.
29: Yeah.
15: You're a mother.
29: Yes, so are you.
16: Is your sister a mother?
29: Look, Aaron, don't start.
16: I don't think he can contemplate
29: don't
16: and
29: start.
15: It's just a real question.
16: He can't comprehend that question.
15: It's just a regular question.
16: He can't do the math on that. Does your sister?
29: I'll give you a regular question.
16: Does your sister have any kids?
29: Look, Aaron. Hey, whoa. My sister. Hold on. My sister has dementia. Okay.
15: Oh, I'm sorry to hear.
16: All right. Does she have any kids?
29: Yeah, she has two.
16: Hmm. Well, happy Mother's
29: Day. Girl.
16: Happy Mother's Day to her, and I hope she's doing okay.
29: Aaron, she's not okay.
16: I hope she gets better.
29: All right. Hold on. there's a lady on concert series on NBC, Zara Larsson. Uh-huh. She's gorgeous.
16: It's hard to feel bad when I say
29: that
16: something.
29: That might be your new girlfriend there.
16: I know. Alyssa's my girlfriend.
29: But if she would,
16: Enough.
15: John, if you would just stop to listen, Aaron actually just told you his girlfriend's name.
16: Enough.
15: I thought he would have been so excited about that.
16: It's funny. Alyssa and I were talking about this last night about Buccaneer John. I can't believe he's taken over our conversations. Like, we're on the couch talking about Buccaneer John. I'm like, he's going to be psyched. He loves you.
15: So, month ago or so, we're in the kitchen just like doing stuff like right after I got home from work, and I get the call from Buccaneer John. So I'm like, screw it. I answer it and I hand the phone to Heidi, and she's talking to him for a minute. He's like, can you put Pat on the phone?
16: Oh, he couldn't even talk to Heidi. What a jerk. What a jerk.
15: He got very uncomfortable.
16: He called back. I'm not going to him.
15: No. You know what's funny is, I can't remember if it was you or me. One of us once asked, is your sister hot? No problem answering that question. By the way, he answered that question, yes. But when you asked if she was a mother,
16: he's like, no, it was worse than that. I go, hey, is your sister a mother? Does she have a child? And he goes, she has dementia. I'm like, oh, damn.
15: Which is a little scary because I'm pretty sure she's taking care of him.
16: Yeah, the whole situation is kind of interesting.
15: How do we not go get a beer with that guy when we were up there? This is the biggest failure of our life.
16: It just was a trek. I don't look at it as the biggest failure.
15: I do. It was like a 20-minute Uber
16: ride. It was
15: ride.
16: More than that.
15: It was not. It was a 20-minute Uber ride.
16: I think
15: ride.
16: It was more than that.
15: Sam, can you believe we had the opportunity to get in an Uber for 20 minutes, even if it was 40 minutes, which it was not, and go see Buccaneer John, and we dropped that ball?
5: That's heartbreaking.
16: No, I don't believe Sam. He's like, I wouldn't do it either.
5: I promise you. My hand to the big man upstairs, I would have gotten in that Uber faster than you could ever say Peter Piper picked a pack of pickled peppers.
16: Wow.
29: Yeah, I bet you would.
5: Yeah, I would, Buck, because I would come see you.
29: No, you wouldn't.
5: You're my boy, Blue.
29: I ain't your boy, Blue.
15: Whoa.
16: He thinks he's talking to me is the problem, Sam. You can't reason with this guy. This is why I didn't take an Uber ride to go see him, because he'd be yelling at Pat, calling him Aaron.
15: No, you would have loved it. It would have been one of the best experiences of our life, which Army Navy already is, always.
16: Somebody texted and said, Buccaneer John sounds sober on the Nick Y Show when Nick's on starting at noon. I'm not buying
29: that.
16: Oh,
29: yeah, I do. Uh-huh.
16: So like he's drunker in the morning than he is in the afternoon.
5: Recovering from last night.
29: Oh, I am not.
15: He's just waking up.
29: Sam, you're not gonna believe this. It might have been 2003 or 2004 season. Buccaneer John was 4-0 in my football picks.
15: What happened after that, Buccaneer
29: John?
15: What happened after that?
16: We were not on the air in 2004. What the hell is he talking about?
15: No, you missed it. He said it was either 2003 or 2024. It was one of those years.
16: What a way to end. Everyone have a good weekend. Happy Mother's Day once again. It's going to get a little hot out today.
15: Buccaneer John was just a Mother's Day gift for all the mothers in our audience.
16: What a gift he is. What a gift. And the Rays are a gift right now. So let's ride out the red hot Rays. Hope they continue this hot stretch in Boston.
15: That's all we have time for this week. We'll be back on Monday. Until then, as always, want to say thank you so much to all the men and all the women who serve our country and our community and allow us to be morons for a living. Sorry, Mom. Happy Mother's Day. Not the rest of you. Mom, pick us somewhere you want to go on Sunday.
16: 7:10. You can hear the game right here tonight on WDAE. And wait until you hear what we have in store for you on Monday. Wait until you hear. You're going to love it.
29: Got legs on that lady.
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0: 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We'll take a break. More phone calls and our play of the day up next. Charles Barkley next hour. 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
13: In 2005, investigators in Palm Beach, Florida, began uncovering a dark secret.
14: A lot of girls knew about it, and a lot of girls were doing it.
15: If anybody asks if you're over the age of 18, just go ahead and go with it.
13: There was a wealthy man in Palm Beach who was offering young girls a way to make money. That man was Jeffrey Epstein, and he had set up a system designed to bring him underage girls. Local police and the federal government would investigate and, by their count, find dozens of victims. Epstein would become one of the world's most infamous predators, a man who could have faced decades in prison but served just 13 months in his own wing of a county jail.
16: Why would you cut this deal with Jeffrey Epstein?
13: Epstein's abuse would span years and cross state lines.
17: New York, Palm Beach, New Mexico, Paris, Virgin Islands, and each one of those residences is an alleged crime scene.
13: I'm ABC's Mark Remillard, and with a team of journalists from the ABC News Investigative Unit, we've traveled around the country to look at Jeffrey Epstein and the allegations of his horrifying abuse, to hear from the girls who suffered it, who are now women fighting to recover from it. Truth and Lies, Jeffrey Epstein.
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6: Three staccato cries of Mayday and an eyewitness report of a mid-air explosion is about all that is known this morning of the British Columbia air disaster, which yesterday claimed 52 lives.
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13: John Polk was my nemesis. I knew in order to live a rich and fulfilling life, one where I was equal under the law and could be happy and fulfilled, I needed to defeat the message that John Polk was peddling.
16: I'm John Polk. For years, I was the poster boy of the conversion therapy movement. The ex-gay who married an ex-lesbian and traveled the world telling my story of how I changed my sexuality from gay to straight. I wore the label of ex-gay with pride. That was all until, well, we'll get to that part.
13: He's like a car wreck, and then people can't keep their eyes off him. He evokes a reaction. He did with me.
17: I remember it being a major blow to the evangelical community to see one of their brightest, hottest stars go down.
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16: But you've never heard the real story.
13: I hated him. I hated John Polk because he was very good at what he did.
16: So join me as I peel back the layers and expose what happened to me in the midst of conversion therapy, to shine a light on what the ex-gay movement does to people and the pain it continues to cause. And as I look, too, at the harm I did from within it. 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

0: My favorite part is when you hear him go, yes, I do. Todd Rundgren is touring this summer. I don't know if he's going to be nearby, but maybe if he wanted to come by and do that live for us, that'd be awesome. Yes, Paul?
1: I got him in Connecticut in August and Rhode Island in July.
0: Okay.
1: Nearby.
0: Just put it out there. Todd wants to stop by and do bang on the drum all day.
2: I'm inviting him right now.
0: Yeah, all right. Yes, Marvin.
3: And then Darius is back in Connecticut with us in July, too.
0: Yes, yeah. Darius Rucker be in Bridgeport, Connecticut, I believe. Rick in Tennessee. Good morning, Rick. What's on your mind today?
4: Hey, good morning, Dan. A couple of yeah buts for you, Dan. And I'm, oh, by the way, 6 feet, 181. I am old enough to remember this. One of the greatest baseball players in history, Mike Schmidt. Man, he had some terrible playoff series. And those Philadelphia fans are not very forgiving. They used to rag him pretty bad. The other one that this you got to mention, and they won a lot of big games, Dan, never could get over the hump and win the big one. And everybody feels sorry for him, but those Buffalo Bills teams of the late 80s, early 90s, four straight Super Bowls and couldn't win the big one.
0: Yep, all I got. Yep. But Paul in Green Bay. Hi, Paul. What do you have for me?
5: Hey, Dan, how are you today? 6'2", 232. I have a either a DP shirt or a suggestion for Marvin's new podcast, Small Hands on Deck.
0: Small Hands on Deck. Okay. All right. I like Loyal to the Soil.
3: Or Blacktivities.
0: Blacktivity. Yeah, Charles. I had not heard that before. When I asked, have you heard that, Marvin?
3: I have.
0: Oh, okay.
3: It's a thing in the community.
0: Okay. Well, I haven't been invited to the cookout.
3: This summer, the Rectech Grill is up there. My mom and mom have been using that.
0: I'll go to your mom's house.
3: We're in the same town as Fritzy.
0: For the cookout.
3: Should I bring Fritzy? No?
0: Yeah, sure. Yeah.
2: Let's do this.
0: He'll say something stupid.
6: I'd like to tag along, too, if it's all happening.
0: Yeah, we can. Doug in Cincinnati. Hi, Doug.
7: Dan, 6'1" and 7/8" or chiseled 155, and I'm joking.
0: Okay.
7: I was calling in reference to what you gentlemen were talking about before the break about the spheres. I was out there back in November, and me and my old buddy Silo Sivan went and seen the Wizard of Oz there, and it was absolutely freaking amazing.
0: Yeah, that would be something that would be pretty cool. Now, if you're watching a live performance of it or you're watching the movie, the sphere is... It's strange when you walk in and how far down the stage is. It's remarkably long. Like, if you fall down those stairs, you're going to be falling for a while. Yeah, Paulie.
1: So the artist is way down low.
0: Yes.
1: And the people are staggered up.
0: Yeah.
1: Okay.
0: But there's this huge screen, you know, the sphere, and you can do whatever you want up there. I mean, put up things up there and make it real trippy. Yes, Dill.
6: Yeah, that's a steep mushroom tumble down those stairs, if you do so.
0: This day in sports history, Paul.
1: The Mets got their name in 1961. The fans voted for the Metropolitans, a.k.a. the Mets. And, Joe Frazier beat Muhammad Ali at Madison Square Garden in 1971.
0: I had a friend who said, hey, when I'm back in New York, be nice to take a bite out of the apple or a tongue out of the apple. And I went, huh? It's a guy. So he said, you know, like to come back and take a bite out or a tongue out of the apple. And
2: what
0: I
2: went, is that?
0: I have no idea. I didn't follow up. I didn't want to ask that question. I'm like, what's going on here? Let's go around the room and see if we learned anything today. Todd, you had to have learned something today.
2: Too many things. Charles Barkley made a valid point when he reminded us that people don't get healthier over time. They just get older and die.
0: Dylan?
6: You and I are going to see fish this summer.
0: Fish. Marvin?
3: We're going to Australia.
0: Maybe.
2: Yeah.
0: Maybe. I got to talk to the big German after the show. Maybe week one of the NFL season. Paul.
1: You only take a bite out of the apple.
0: Yeah. I don't know about the tongue. Todd, what did I learn
2: today? We all learned. Only a moron would even pose the question, would you rather be caught in an avalanche or a hurricane? Come on.
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19: Oh, there is nothing I love to say more then good afternoon, Tampa Bay. We are live on a Friday. That is right. The weekend is finally here. There's a lot going down in Tampa Bay this weekend, too. You got Country Thunder all weekend. That is up by my house in Clearwater, so I expect
20: there to be a lot of extra people. There's some people in the building who are going out to Country Thunder. Everybody's dressed up in their cowboy boots. And Tim, you ever gone to a country concert?
21: Not a country concert, but a country bar.
20: Okay. Go to a you're not a country music guy, I'm assuming?
21: A little bit, but not... Actually, I shouldn't say that. I did go to a country concert. It was Kenny Chesney, Zac Brown Band, and Megan Maroney.
20: Not a bad one. I like Megan.
21: It was a lot of fun. This was 3 years ago, too.
20: Yeah, country concerts are so fun. So that's going on this weekend. And then I'm not really a wrestling guy, but WWE Backlash is this weekend. Here's my thing with wrestling is, one, I'm really tired of it being on ESPN. I just don't think it belongs. But there's a lot of things about ESPN I don't like. But the thing with wrestling is I don't understand how adults are still into it. Like back in the 90s, I understand adults liking wrestling because it was geared towards adults. But now I feel like I watch it and I'm like, it just feels like it's geared towards children. So I don't want to offend anyone. If you like wrestling, that's your thing. I don't judge you. Like my dad still watches and it's funny because my dad will watch for the drama, not the wrestling. And then my grandpa's like, they talk too much. I just want to see him wrestle.
21: The storylines have become so bland that there's very few storylines that are actually worthwhile. The recent storyline that I thought was arguably the best was the Tribal Chief with Roman Reigns. Like that 3-year saga was phenomenal. So otherwise, the rest is just garbage.
20: Are you a wrestling guy or not a wrestling guy?
21: I grew up a wrestling guy. Okay, I grew up in too. The early day of John Cena, Batista, Edge. Like those were great, but now it's I can probably predict with 80% certainty who's going to win.
20: Now, I will say this. I've been watching the Hogan documentary. I've got, I think, two episodes left, maybe one episode left. The Hogan documentary, because I loved wrestling back in the day. The Hulk Hogan documentary on Netflix is a must watch if you are not doing anything this weekend. It is so good. So, you know, and it shows his early days starting here in Tampa. You know, as a kid growing up, I didn't know Hogan was from Tampa because the character was always from Venice Beach. And so I didn't realize he was from Tampa until way later on. But they show a lot of cool things from Tampa, you know, from a long time ago when he was starting his career. But it was a really well done documentary by Netflix. And obviously Hulk Hogan is in it speaking. It was obviously done before he passed. But it's a really good documentary if you haven't watched it yet, I highly recommend checking it out. Even if you're not into wrestling today like me, but you were back in the day, a lot of nostalgia there. A lot of nostalgia. So I want to start with the Tampa Bay Rays today. We're also going to talk about the expansion of March Madness, and we can kind of correlate that into the expansion of the college football playoff. Has college athletics made any changes recently that we like? It feels like no. Now, Major League Baseball, on the other hand, they make a lot of changes, and I like every single one of them. They're the only sport, I think, that makes changes that we all agree with. I know some of you hate the Ghost Runner. I think it's great. But the pitch clock, fantastic. But I don't want to talk about changes in baseball. I want to actually talk about the Tampa Bay Rays. If Major League Baseball was smart and really wanted baseball to work in Tampa, highlight the Rays more like you did last night. The world finally got to see the Rays play baseball. Austin Meadows was on the team the last time they played in a standalone game. Think about that. It's been a long time since you ripped off the Detroit Tigers, knowing there was issues with Austin Meadows, and sent him to Detroit. And obviously, he's not playing anymore. His brother is. But that's how long it's been since the Rays got the nod to be in a standalone game. And I assume that standalone game was probably Sunday Night Baseball, which they haven't been on Sunday Night Baseball in, you know, forever. And in fact, I actually have the numbers here. Let me see if I can find them on my sheet. They haven't been on Sunday Night Baseball. They've been on Sunday Night Baseball one time since 2016, which is kind of crazy because since 2010, the Rays have the third most wins in baseball behind the Dodgers and the Yankees. Think about that. One of your franchises that continues to have success, you choose not to highlight them year in and year out. The brand clearly needs more exposure. You know, I look at the NHL and what they're doing with Utah. Every year, you have teams hosting outdoor games, Like this year, we got to host one here in Tampa Bay. Remember back in the day, hockey would never work here. Here we are now hosting outdoor games. But you had an outdoor game for the Florida Panthers, and you had an outdoor game for the Tampa Bay Lightning. That is the NHL marketing their southern teams, who, by the way, have dominated the sport the last, you know, 5-6 years. But Utah, they just start their franchise moving over from Phoenix, and the NHL's like, hey, we're going to let you play in one of the outdoor games, and they're going to host it. Which, by the way, the picture of it, I believe they're playing the Colorado Avalanche, looks incredible. Like the graphic for the promotion of it, because you got the stadium there, and then they're going to be playing, obviously, outdoors in the mountains in the back. It looks really cool. That's going to be on New Year's Eve. But they're highlighting the Utah Mammoth, not a popular franchise. They are just getting going. They're going to put them in a standalone game. They're going to market an entire massive event around this team because they need the branding. In Major League Baseball, I just feel like they never do that for their teams. Here is the upcoming Sunday night baseball games. You have the Tigers and the Royals. Scooble is dead, and it's the Royals. Why are the Royals hosting Sunday night baseball three times this year? May 24th, the 17-20 Rangers will play the 15-23 Angels. I can't wait for that. My God, that's going to... Gee golly, I can't wait to sit down on Sunday night and watch the Rangers and Angels. June 21st, I can't wait to see the two biggest failures of 2026 play each other. Do you know who the two biggest failures are, Tim?
21: Red Sox.
20: Nope. It's NL.
21: NL? Oh, Mets and Phillies.
20: There you go. Can't wait to watch those two disappointing teams play each other. By then, the Mets probably won't have a manager, and Philly won't either. Well, Philly did replace theirs, but...
21: I say Philly doesn't have them, but now they do.
20: And they've been better ever since they got a new manager, Don Mattingly. Let's see, what else we got on Sunday Night Baseball? Oh, the entire AL East will make an appearance on Sunday Night Baseball, except the best team in the division, the Tampa Bay Rays. Now, you could tell me, well, the Yankees are in first. Yeah, well, we swept the Yankees. They've played more games. This team has a superstar in Junior Caminero. It is time to start highlighting him if you are Major League Baseball, especially as we are trying to grow the numbers in this town and get a stadium and all of the things that come with that. Highlight us a little bit more. No, I'm not saying if they don't highlight us, oh, we're not going to get a stadium, but it would be nice to brand them. You know, why are there so many Braves fans? You want to know why? Because they were on TBS. Back when I was growing up, they were on TBS every single day, and you could watch the Cubs on WGN. And in fact, a lot of people here probably know that because before the Rays, you probably were a Braves fan. Why? Because they were always on TV. Can we highlight the Tampa Bay Rays a little bit? Like I said, Junior Caminero is a superstar, and they don't market him whatsoever. Now, I've used the comparison to the NHL with Utah, giving them a standalone game, New Year's Eve. They're going to promote that for a month, outdoor hockey in Salt Lake City. The NFL always finds ways to promote their young talent. When Trevor Lawrence and Joe Burrow were rookies, they were drafted by really bad organizations. Clearly, they were both the number one pick. In order to have the number one pick, you have to be a really bad team. And they immediately had a primetime game. And Trevor Lawrence's rookie year and also Joe Burrow's rookie year, both of those teams played in primetime. Why? Because the expectation is Trevor Lawrence is a generational talent. We want to promote him and we want to help his brand and we want to make him a superstar. Now, he hasn't really necessarily become that. Same thing with Joe Burrow. They wanted to highlight their young rookie talent. Major League Baseball is like, no, we're not going to do that. We're never going to put the Rays on national TV. So I'm glad they did that last night. I'm glad the world got to see the Rays put a beat down on the Boston Red Sox in Boston. Crowd looked electric. It was a full house. I'm happy they did it in Boston because we all know what happened last time we were on national TV in the playoffs against the Rangers here. Hey, stick us at 3 o'clock and then wonder why there's only 20,000 here. I wonder why. Maybe because we have to go to work. And yes, you could say, well, New York and Philly would pack it out. Yeah, there's also 20 million people that live in New York. We are not New York. But baseball constantly complains about marketing stars and grower younger audiences. Yet the Rays have one of the brightest young stars in the sport in Junior, and they're almost invisible nationally. So give me more of what we got last night. That is what the Tampa Bay Rays need. I loved it. Now, I'm not going to lie, when they had to go out there on national TV in a bullpen day, even though the bullpen's been elite, I'm like, damn, wish we could have thrown out Drew or Shane, but it is what it is. And then they give up the 3 runs in the beginning of the game quickly, and I'm like, oh, no, they're not going to do this to us on national TV and give up a bunch of runs. And they bounce back. 8-4 victory. They get the job done. They beat Boston on a standalone game, and it was awesome. You know, a lot of people were really mad at me yesterday for not talking more about how they were on national TV. And I'm like, well, I got all day tomorrow to do it. I have an opinion on this. I want to wait until after the game. But MLB constantly gives national games to big logos instead of the best stories. And the Rays continue to win, develop stars. They're innovative, yet they're treated like they don't exist. So thank you last night for that, ESPN. I know you don't have Sunday night baseball anymore, and you were never good to us when you did, but NBC is no different. They never give us the fact that they're not on one time. Now, I know these games maybe later on in the year can be flexed. ESPN used to do so. But the fact that, you know, you have the return of Tropicana Field, one of the older stadiums in the league now, was out of commission last year because of what happened. You don't even choose to highlight that story once on national TV. Bring the Sunday night crew to St. Pete. Now, I get it. In the beginning of the year, and you're playing the schedule out, you probably didn't think this team was going to be good. Well, now they are. They are damn good. And one of what? 2 teams over 500 in the AL?
21: Only 2 teams over 500.
20: Get your ass to St. Pete and get this team on Sunday night baseball.
21: NFL flexes teams out all the time. Why can't Major League Baseball do that?
20: The Rays deserve it. You know, I know we cry about Thursday night football and how the games usually suck, but that's at least the NFL marketing the teams that don't typically get the exposure. That's why you get stuck with the Panthers against the Titans. And not exciting, but they're 2 teams that need the exposure. And guess what? We sit down every Thursday and we watch it. We stream it on Prime. I hate
21: you
20: streaming.
21: You love Prime, right?
20: Oh, it got me again last night. I'll talk about that later. I was so happy about the Rays being on regular TV last night. I'm like, oh, I'll get to flip back and forth between the NBA and Major League. Nope. The NBA was on Prime. Just never works out for me. But Major League Baseball needs to do a better job when it comes to the Tampa Bay Rays. Hey, let's continue to talk about the Rays. They're the red hot baseball team right now. I'm loving everything we're seeing from this team. We'll talk more about last night coming up next on the Nick Wise Show.
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20: Tampa Bay Rays win last night 8-4 against the Red Sox in a standalone game on ESPN. First time they've been in a standalone game since Austin Meadows was in the lineup. And I was complaining about it before the break. You know, they haven't been on Sunday Night Baseball since 2016 once. And they've got the third most wins in Major League Baseball since 2010, only behind the Dodgers and the Yankees, who do it completely different than the Rays. I just feel like they don't do a good job marketing this team. And it's like we always hear, well, MLB wants baseball in Tampa. Well, then show me you do. Market the damn team a little bit. Why are the Royals getting marketed so well? Some of the feedback on the text line. Sorry, Nick, it just won't work. It would need to be against a big name on the road. This is, they're talking about, I made the point that Sunday Night Baseball, after what happened to the Trop, should have a game at Tropicana Field on a Sunday night. They should highlight that. Us getting our stadium back. Maybe show the world what we went through last year. How much it sucked. What the team had to go through. Poor Ryan Pepiot changing his jersey 7 times. A game. So the text says, sorry, Nick, it just won't work. It would need to be against a big name on the road. We average 18,000 on a weekend game for attendance. The game last night on a Thursday for a bad Red Sox team drew 33K. MLB just isn't going to put the trop on primetime Sunday night baseball. So a couple things here. I would think, now I'm betting on the Rays fans here, but I am willing to bet getting a Sunday night baseball game here, which we don't get often, I think the crowd would be electric. And you know what? If you got to put it against a Boston or a New York, put it against the Yankees. Go ahead and put the two teams that are over 500 in the American League in there. You're telling me that wouldn't sell out? It would be electric. I think, honestly, I think you'd have a good turnout even if you put it up against the Padres. Because I think it would be, treated as a spectacle here. I think it would be appreciated by the fan base. I don't think the trop would be empty if the Rays were to play on Sunday Night Baseball. I think that is something that baseball fans here would appreciate. They know they've been disrespected. Our product right now is really good. I disagree with that text. I think people would show up and show out. Hell, the attendance is, I mean, we've had a couple weekday games of 20K. Now, I know it's not the best, but we're not the bottom in the league. And yeah, it could always be better. But I do think Tampa Bay would show up, and I do think it would be a damn good turnout.
21: Well, I mean, too, when you look at it, you see all these other teams when they get Sunday Night Baseball. Heck, it might be Red Sox, Padres, you know, a game, or Red Sox, Royals, Yankees, Royals, whoever. And the stadium still is packed. Now, listen, it's New York, it's Boston, it's wherever. I get that. But it's such a big event. It's Sunday Night Baseball. You're telling me, not you, Nick, obviously, but you're telling me that Tampa Bay would not want to go to that game, no matter who it is, because the ESPN crew is going to be there. Everyone, like, it's going to be
20: now.
21: A massive event.
20: NBC now.
21: Sorry, but still, like, it's a massive event. Sunday Night Baseball. Who doesn't want to go to that game?
20: Correct. I think it would be. Now, if you're in New York or you're in Boston, maybe like a Sunday Night Baseball, you're like, oh yeah, whatever. We do this every 3 weeks. But here, the fans know the national media disrespects them. They would absolutely show up. I really believe that. And if you're going to put them on Sunday Night Baseball, they're going to play a big team. And that's going to help too. But I think it would be a big crowd. Carlos texted in, you're right on this topic, Nick. Followed by, this is what's great about this radio station. You get a text like that, and then right above it, Nick, did you bring your box of tissues and your violin? Wah, wah, wah. Somebody said we have a local station. I've had it for a while and I don't understand why you want them to be on national TV. Well, for the exposure. And look, I think our home team broadcast does a tremendous job, but there are camera angles and there are things about a national broadcast that just look a little bit better. Hell, look at the Stanley Cup playoffs, for example. If you watched on Scripps, yeah, you got the hometown announcers, but if you watched on ESPN or TNT, you had a better picture. Like, there's just something about a feel of a national game that looks better. But for me, it's more about just the exposure in general. Like, highlight this team a little bit. Give them some credit. Right before the show, Tim and I were going through power rankings. I was like, what are they in the power rankings? Went through about five different websites. None of them had the Rays number one. They are behind the Yankees, and they're anywhere from, I think we saw them as low as five and as high as three.
21: I thought we saw them as low as eight.
20: The previous ranking last week was eight.
21: Oh, that
20: they
21: was
20: moved it up from eight to five, and I can't remember what site that was, Sports Illustrated maybe. But regardless, they were really low, and they were behind the Yankees in every single one. It's like, do we not remember they beat the Yankees? It's like college football.
21: It's the brand.
20: It's the brand. And in college football, a lot of times, the rankings are based off of recruiting classes. And it's like, okay, yeah, Alabama has a really good recruiting class, but the team clearly isn't that good. So why are they ranked this high? Well, they had a good recruiting class.
21: Well,
20: and they're a big brand.
21: That's it. They're the brand. And when I was talking with some buddies last year about, you know, the power rankings, the top 25, again, you look at it based on the brand. Navy was a legit team last year, but they never got higher than 20th. So that's the same thing what's going on right now with baseball. You get the Yankees, the Dodgers, and they're good teams, not doubting it. But I would argue the Rays are probably playing the best out of all of them.
20: They are. The Rays are the best team in baseball right now. Somebody said, you better not dare put us on primetime against Boston and the Yankees in our area. With how lopsided those fan bases are here, it would be embarrassing to see on TV. It wouldn't be, because here's the thing. Nobody thinks about that other than us. We have an insecurity issue here. And that's fine. I get it. Right? We don't like when the transplants invade the stadium. Some of us feel different about this topic. And in fact, we talked about it yesterday. I said, do you prefer? Because I noticed Toronto fans didn't show up. And so you have 10,000 people in the stands. To me, that's more embarrassing than having 20,000 in a 50-50 split. I welcome the transplants and I welcome the fans that of the opposing team. I like sending them home sad. There's a good chance we do that this season as well. Nobody's going to look at it the way that we look at it. On national TV, it's going to look like a packed crowd. No one's going to be like, oh my God, there's a lot of Yankee fans there. Nobody's paying attention like that. That's just something we do because it's a sensitive subject. We get a little offended when there's a bunch of New Yorkers in our stadium and then there's a bunch of Florida license plate outs in the parking lot. Yeah, they move here. What are you going to do? Another text, as a season ticket holder, fans will definitely show up for Sunday Night Baseball. We need this. LFG. See, that's a texter that gets it. It would be absolutely electric at the Trop. And I don't think it would be as lopsided as you think. Now, obviously, it depends who they're playing. But I want to see it so bad. I'm just so tired of this team constantly getting disrespected. You know, I had the back of Tampa Bay during that Texas Rangers series. That was a joke. The way that they spoke about this town and baseball, oh, that pissed me off. It really did. But there's nothing we can do about it. You put us on at 3 o'clock. Let's go to Adam in Trinity. What's up, Adam?
0: Hey, Nick. So I had two questions for you. First off, do you think does the MLB, do they have the schedule set already, or is it kind of like college football? Because, you know, for like college game day, like if USF last year, they would have beat Miami and gone 3-0. They probably would have got college game day. So that's why I was wondering. And then also, you want to talk about getting national exposure. Hopefully the new stadium will finally get done. And then what happens with that, Nick?

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2: Swing a line drive down the left field line towards the corner. This one, it's gone! It's gone! Evan Longoria has just hit the Rays to the American League Wild Card.
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0: Sunday Night Baseball, it was all a dream. It is the Nick Wise Show. Welcome back on a Friday. Good to have you along. We were talking about the Rays and their standalone game last night. A couple more texts. We'll take a call, and then we'll get into some college football. But, you know, I'm talking about Sunday Night Baseball, how I think Major League Baseball should promote this franchise. We're trying to get a new stadium. The team is the best team in baseball right now. Highlight us a little bit more like you did last night. We appreciate that. Here's the text. I'd pay double for a Sunday Night Baseball ticket. It would be a playoff atmosphere. Very next text. That's why I love sports radio. Nick, you are so wrong. It's not even funny. You put us on Sunday Night Baseball and we will be outnumbered. Who cares? It doesn't matter if you are outnumbered. As long as there are fans in the stands and your brand is being marketed to the country, it doesn't matter. You're getting marketing. National exposure. I don't care if there are Yankee fans or Red Sox or Blue Jay fans, whoever they're playing, I don't care if their fans are in the stands. I think it would actually be a good Tampa Bay environment, but even if it's not, even if I am wrong like you say I am, I don't care. We have to stop worrying about that. If you just accept it, you are going to be so much happier as a baseball fan that it is what it is. This week, Toronto fans didn't show up. Our ballpark had 10,000 in it. I would rather have 20,000 and be a 50-50 split of fan bases than 10,000 and 100% Rays fans. Just accept what the market is. You live in a beautiful environment that people move down to. There's nothing you can do to change it. It's going to be a problem in Miami. It's going to be a problem in Tampa. It's going to be a problem in Phoenix. We live in a nice place that people come to because it's nice. And they go to see their teams. It's not embarrassing that we get outnumbered unless we overthink it as if it's embarrassing. Most baseball fans watching the game wouldn't even notice. Only we would. It's like when you get a stain on your shirt. It really bothers me when I get a stain on my shirt. My wife will be like, nobody notices. But I notice and it bothers me. That's what you're doing right now with Sunday Night Baseball. Nobody's going to pay attention to it. Unless the announcers make a whole deal out of it like they did against the Rangers and no one showed up, then yeah, maybe people will notice. Let's go to Scott in Tampa. What's up, Scott? You're a season ticket holder. You were at the Trop last time Sunday Night Baseball was here.
1: Yep. It was terrific. And this is back before they closed off the upper deck.
0: Oh, that would have been awesome. I've never actually been up there. So it was a playoff environment. Who did they play? Do you remember? Because I don't have the list of games in front of me.
1: The Red Sox.
0: Was there more Red Sox fans there or more Tampa fans?
1: I would say about 50-50.
0: Nothing wrong with that. Who cares?
1: It was a great atmosphere.
0: No, I bet it was. It's Sunday Night Baseball.
1: And it went into extra innings, too.
0: Hell of a game. Thanks for the call, Scott. Yeah, if it's 50-50, I don't care. Doesn't bother me at all. All right, I promised some college football on the show. You guys know I love college football, even though everything they do kind of drives me nuts. But I thought we'd have some fun with this. CBSSports.com had the bowl projections. And I got USF, Florida State, Florida, all the teams that we love here. I thought we could have some fun with this. So in order to do it, got to have our college football music. And Tim, I want you to play along on this. So I'll give you the team. I'll give you USF first. And then I'm going to divide the bowls into categories.
2: Okay.
0: You've got low tier, mid tier, high tier college football playoff. So a low tier would be like the Xbox Bowl. A mid-tier bowl would be, let's go with the Duke's Mayo Bowl.
2: Where was the Xbox Bowl when I went to college?
0: Right? And then a high-tier bowl would be like ReliaQuest Bowl, Citrus Bowl, Pop-Tarts Bowl. Those would be your higher tiers. Then, of course, college football playoff.
2: All right.
0: So I'm going to say the USF Bulls. They are predicted to go to a bowl game this year. Low-tier, mid-tier, high-tier. Or college football playoff.
2: Okay, so with USF, they lost their quarterback. They obviously lost their head coach going to Auburn. And as much as I believe in Brian Hartline, I'm going to say that they're predicted in a low bowl tier.
0: Well, here's the thing. I think the thing for USF is they have two options. It's either low tier or playoff. Like, that's literally
2: one or the other.
0: It's one or the other for USF. And do I think Brian Hartline will do good things here? I do. Do I think the expectations for Brian Hartline are very high and maybe too high? Yes, I do. I think we look at Brian Hartline as... Here's the one thing I don't like. I understand your anger towards Alex Golish, and some of the things that he has said afterwards is kind of annoying. But to think that you upgrade it at coach, to me, is crazy. Now, 3 years from now, we might be able to see that we did get an upgrade. But right now, today, you can't make that judgment. Brian Hartline's never been a head coach. Alex Golish is a coach who came in here, had success, and is now coaching in the SEC. Clearly, he's a good coach. If Brian Hartline was a better coach, then Auburn would have hired Brian Hartline. You know, Penn State couldn't find a coach. If Brian Hartline seemed like a perfect fit, they didn't call. So I do think Hartline will be good, but I do want to temper the expectations in getting a little bit of ahead of ourselves. Now, all that said, you are right. They have them predicted to go to a low-tier bowl. Now, this would be a fun game to go to. It would be, in fact, it's the first bowl game of the year, which is, that's how low it is.
2: Oh, jeez.
0: The Hawaii Bowl. They have them playing Hawaii in Hawaii.
2: What's that, December 10th?
0: It doesn't have the dates. It's just the first bowl game listed, so I'm assuming these are in order, which kind of makes sense because then it's the Cure Bowl, Armed Forces Bowl. I feel like they're in order.
2: Okay.
0: But they have USF going to the Hawaii Bowl.
2: Interesting.
0: Florida State. I guess I should preface it like this. No bowl, low-tier bowl, mid-tier bowl, high-tier bowl, college football playoff.
2: You just gave the answer away right there. Florida State is not going to a bowl this year.
0: I tricked you, my friend. They're going to a bowl game according to this article.
2: That's all right. I'm a Gator anyway, so.
0: You going to low bowl, mid-tier bowl, high-tier bowl, college football playoff?
2: Oh, Florida State? Seminoles?
0: Florida State Seminoles.
2: There's a great nickname that the old ball coach had for Florida State.
0: Three Shoes University.
2: Correct. I'm going to go with a mid-tier bowl.
0: You are correct. They're going to get free mayo at Florida State. The Duke's Mayo Bowl against Illinois is where they are projected to play.
2: Watch Mike Norvell get mayo dumped all over him.
0: Oh, wouldn't that be great? What has happened to Florida State? Can we just make them good again?
2: It's in the easiest conference, too.
0: All right, the Florida Gators. Let's see how biased you are. No bowl, low-tier bowl, mid-tier bowl, high-tier bowl, college football playoff.
2: In my mind, the potential for Florida is the college football playoff. That's their ceiling. But I'm going with a high-tier bowl.
0: The biasness is here.
3: Or I'll be on top of the stadium getting ready to do something stupid.
0: Yeah, let's hope they make a bowl because we don't want Coach to... We'll be looking for another coach if they don't, apparently. I still can't believe he said that. That was John Sumrall. They got him going to a mid-tier bowl. They'd be going to the Liberty Bowl, taking on Oklahoma State. That would be a disappointment. But, you know, in year number one, we don't know what they have in Aaron Filo as the quarterback, if he ends up getting the job. Jaden Ball, Dallas Wilson. I mean, they got some stars on offense.
2: Run the damn ball.
0: They returned
2: so many five stars last year.
0: Yeah, but you lose your quarterback, new coach.
2: DJ Lagway SEC. Was a bum.
0: He wasn't good. He was definitely overrated. All right, I hit all the teams. Let's see, where's the guy? Okay, Miami. We'll do Miami just for fun.
2: All right.
0: You got Miami going to a low tier, mid tier, high tier, or college football playoff?
2: I think this is biased. I think Miami is definitely one of those up and down teams. They absolutely excelled last year, especially with Ruben Bain Jr. coming off the edge. I think that the article has him going to the college football playoff.
0: Not only does it have him going to the college football playoff, I'm sitting here scrolling trying to figure out where the hell they are. They have him at number one.
2: Oh, no way. No in the Peach Bowl. Shot on God's green earth. Are they going to be number one?
0: So it's got the first round matchups, Ohio State and LSU as the 8-9. Texas Tech and SMU, the 7-10. Indiana and Ole Miss as the 6-11. Georgia and UNLV as the 5-12, and then the byes would be Miami, Texas, Oregon, and Notre Dame in that order. So there it is.
2: See, Miami's just going to fall. They're going to go to Pittsburgh, or they're going to go somewhere up north late in October, November, and they're going to lose. They're going to lose to Duke. They'll lose to Pittsburgh. It's inevitable. They're not going to be the number one seed.
0: And there is your college football playoff projections. Text just came in. I'm a Florida State fan, and I want to see Norvell dunked in Mayo while holding his buyout check. I'm with you on that one. I totally understand. More of the Nick Wise Show coming up next.
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0: Welcome back to the Nick Wise Show. Good to have you along on a Friday. Got a little college football in the mix. Now we'll get a little college basketball in the mix. We're not going to talk like serious college basketball, but you know, they made a change. It's official. We are going to 76 teams for the March Madness tournament. I don't love it. I don't love it at all. And the move just, it doesn't make much sense to me because the games are on True TV. How much revenue is there? The only thing that I can come up with is that this was asked by Vegas and the sports books. That's the only thing that makes sense to me. And the reason why I say this, and you know, you could disagree and be like, well, there's no way the books have that much power. I think they do. I absolutely think they do. Because it really, for games that are on True TV, seriously, how much revenue is actually attached to these play-in games? So don't get me wrong, it'll bring in a couple more bucks. I'm sure it will, because you're going to get two more play-in games. You go from four to now you have six. You have 11 seeds playing each other, 12 seeds playing each other, and 16 seeds playing each other. It'll bring in a little bit more revenue. Just, it's not going to bring in a massive amount. If these games were a big deal, they would be on the bigger networks like CBS, TBS, TNT. The first four games last year averaged less than 2 million viewers a game. And I know that sounds like a lot, but it's not for a standalone game. In fact, that's less than what Major League Baseball gets on Sunday Night Baseball, which we've been talking about today. Again, 2 million sounds like a lot or a little bit less, but it's not. And the fact that they put it on True TV, the lowest network out of the four that broadcast the tournament, kind of shows you. So to me, this is all about the sports books wanting more games. Because when you look at the most bet on sporting events, number one is the Super Bowl. Number two, March Madness. March Madness is the number two most bet on sport. So that is the only thing that makes sense to me. If you paid attention to the tournament, and I watched a lot of it, right? I probably shouldn't do this as a sports broadcaster, but I take off Thursday and Friday every single year. Now, I will say this. I took off Thursday and Friday this year before I knew I was ever going to have this show, and my brothers come down, and we have a great time. What are we doing? We're on the Hard Rock Bet. Betting every single game we can bet on, because that's fun. You got game after game after game. We're watching four games at a time and we're making bets, and there's nothing better when all the boys put in a bet and you're going nuts together. It's fun. And that's, you know, those are the people that are going to watch the play-in games. We're talking about this before the show. Tim, you were like, I don't watch any of the play-in games.
2: Oh, the play-in games to me are ridiculous.
0: I watch them all.
2: The March Madness is the bracket itself, 1 through 16, 64 teams. I couldn't care less unless University of Vermont was playing, where I went to undergrad. Outside of that, I don't care. It's ridiculous. And then the fact that these schools claim a March Madness win by winning the playing game makes zero sense to me.
0: That's what really bothers you about this.
2: Oh, it totally bothers me.
0: In the pre-show, you were heated up over this.
2: Because you don't win a March Madness game if you're not in the bracket yet.
0: No, and I agree with you. Like, you're not actually in the tournament until you're really in the tournament. Now, so you have six playoff or play-in games now instead of four. For me, this is great because I love March Madness, but I actually hate this for the kids. And that's the thing, is none of these decisions are ever made for the student athlete. Again, I like it because I'm going to bet on it. If you're not heavily betting on sports, like Tim, I don't know you super well. Are you a big bettor or no?
2: Not necessarily. Not really.
0: And that was, I figured you weren't, just for the fact that you don't watch the play-in games, because that is the only reason people are watching them. They're betting on them. Because you're right, most people don't get into the tournament until Thursday unless they're betting, which I'm going to double down on. It just makes sense. The sports books wanted, Vegas wanted this. Now, instead of having a Vegas trip from Thursday to, you know, Sunday, you're going to get the people that are going to roll in there on a Tuesday, knowing you got three games each night. It changes everything. I think this is all about the sports books. It's really the only thing that makes sense, because if you watched all the games, which I watch a ridiculous amount, I'm not even proud of how much I won. Honestly, by Sunday night, I feel like an absolute loser. And I'm like, why is my wife even with me? I've watched so many games. There was like 10 different commercials. that was it. It was the same 10 commercials playing over and over and over again. Wendy's, followed by more Wendy's, and a couple others. You know, you got your beer, and it was just, it was, but it was the same commercials running over and over. So it's not like they're going to attract more advertisers. I'm sure they'll bring in a couple bucks. But I just think if a team wins their conference championship, they should get into the actual real dance. The Patriot League winner shouldn't have to go face the Summit League winner to get a chance to play Duke. If they win the conference, they should earn the right to go lose to Duke by 50 points. Like, that is something those guys are going to tell their grandkids when they're 80. You know, I played in the tournament one time. We lost to Duke by 78 points, but we were there. And now it's like, well, I won the conference and I got to go play in this other game before I can actually get to be the 16 seed. And that's what I don't like, because, you know, one thing that I like the most about March Madness, and this might be really nerd stuff. You know, I mentioned like the Summit League and the Patriot League. I'll use the Ivy League, for example. I like watching their championship games more than the SEC and the Big Ten. In fact, this year, the SEC championship game was on the same time as the Ivy League championship game. I was watching the Ivy League game because the
2: psycho.
0: Yeah, but the two SEC teams were going to be in the tournament.
2: I know, but that's, I don't know. It's the two
0: Ivy
2: behavior.
0: League teams weren't going to be. Only one of the Ivy League teams was getting in. And now it's like, well, now they're going to kind of get in. You're doing a disservice to the student athlete. And it's just like college football. Well, they're talking about going to 24-team play. I couldn't disagree with a 24-team playoff more. A 24-team playoff is absurd. I mean, the one thing we like about college sports is rivalries. The NFL rivalries don't hit the same as college. And now they're essentially meaningless in a 24-team playoff. If Florida and Florida State are going to play the final week of the season, and they're both locked into a playoff spot, I don't think we expect that this year, but let's just say both teams are good. And they're both locked into a playoff spot. Why even play your players in that game? Why not rest them to the playoff? Why take the chance of getting hurt? That's what you've done to the product. You've watered it down. Now, I don't think the difference in the March Madness will be as different as the 24th. It's not going to ruin the regular season. It's more ruining the conference championships at the smaller programs. But going to 24 teams in the college football playoff, way to kill rivalry week. Ohio State, Michigan, well, if they're both in, why not? Like last year, they both would have been in. Why even send out Jeremiah Smith if you're the Buckeyes? What if he gets hurt? Then you just lost your chance at a title. Yeah, they're going to have to move these rivalry games to the beginning of the year.
2: That's awful. It drives me bananas just thinking about that.
0: Florida and Florida State will play Labor Day weekend before you know it.
2: Oh, week zero.
0: Let's go to Mike in L.A. Mike, quickly, because I got to go to a break here. What do you want to say about March Madness and the gambling?
17: Hey, Nick, you seem concerned about how much money they're not making by the additional games. What the heck difference do we care how much? I don't care how much money they're not making or not making. Do you? I'm going to watch the games. I don't like the idea of expanding it, but I guarantee you I'm going to watch the games because I love it. Now, my question to you is this going to eliminate the league championships, you know, the league playoffs?
0: No, in football, yes. In football, yes. In March Madness, no. They're still going to have the league championships. And that's, it's not I don't care if they make more money or not. I'm just saying the motive to me seems to be it's got to be coming from the sports books because I just don't see that much revenue being made by this. College football is different. You go to 24 teams, I get the revenue jump there. College football isn't played on true TV. Like March Madness is. Like, if it was truly in demand and a big-time moneymaker, it's going to be on CBS, not True TV. So that's why I'm saying I think the sports books are pushing for this, and the sports books are big advertisers in all of these things. Every commercial sports book. I mean, that's what March Madness was. DraftKings, FanDuel, Wendy's. You know, followed by beer over and over and over again. So I kind of feel like the sports books are in bed with the NCAA, which is funny because the NCAA and sports, you know, they don't really go together in a lot of areas. But that's my thought on it. I think the sports books are behind it. I like it for me. I like it for those that like the tournament. I hate it for the student athlete. This is me being unselfish. I can do that sometimes. I hate it for the kid that plays in the Patriot League that has to win that game to go play another team from the Summit League rather than just getting the chance to go play Duke. Like, that's what I like that on Sunday afternoon when Prince and Harvard are playing each other. The winner's going to go play a one seed. Now it's like the winner's going to go play another 16. I hate it for the student athlete. It's great for us. Just don't like it for the kids.
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21: Tampa crash on westbound Memorial Highway, State Road 60 after I-275. Two right lanes blocked, and there's an accident on the eastbound Selman Expressway at Euclid Avenue, one at Falkenberg, and the westbound Selman Expressway. Clearwater crash, Missouri at Cleveland Street, and there's a fire at Ridge Road and 4th Avenue Northwest. Pasco construction blocking southbound Old Lakeland Highway near U.S. Route 98. Get traffic info around the clock by searching News Radio WFLA on iHeartRadio. 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
3: He throws. Line drive to right. At Abreu, who drifts back more. It's over his head. Takes a bounce and goes up over the wall. It's an opposite field double for Yandy Diaz. And with that, his 1,000th career hit. Yandy Diaz gets 1,000 hits. The 20th Cuban-born player in the history of Major League Baseball to get there. So tip of the cap for Yandy. And the fact that it landed in the Rays bullpen, I really hope he can get that baseball. That would mean an awful lot to Yandy Diaz.
0: Congrats to Yandy. The Rays back in action tonight at Fenway Park. 7:10 tonight, first pitch. You can hear it, of course, right here on WDAE. Hold on. I had lunch there during the break, and I felt like I was about to choke on the air. Very professional broadcaster.
2: Hey, don't wolf down your food,
0: Let
2: man.
0: Me grab a drink. No, I didn't. I ate it a while ago. I think something stuck in my throat. Has anyone ever died on the air before? All right. So we're going to talk about the race here in a minute, but we were talking some college stuff. There was a text. Good question on the text line. We were talking about the play-in games, how the college basketball tournament's going to go to 76 teams. Somebody said the worst part of the play-in games are playing into an 11 seed. How can you be good enough to be an 11 but not get in at all unless you win a play-in game? So the lowest seed that a Power 4 conference can be is an 11. That's why you don't have just 16s, 14s, 15s, 12s, and 13s playing in the play-in games. It's just all the smaller schools. So you have to spread it out a little bit. Like a Power 4 team, let's use a team that's not traditionally good at basketball. Let's say Clemson, right? You don't think of Clemson as a basketball school. They're never going to be a 13 seed. Like the lowest they can be is an 11. So that's why they're going to have Power 4 teams that are at large bids. They're going to have to play each other to get in, you know, and those teams are going to have, you know, maybe 20 wins or 19 wins, where the 16s that are playing each other, they're conference champions. To me, they're more deserving to be in, the teams that are winning a conference championship. So that's why 11s are playing each other, because the big schools can't, like the Florida Gators can't be lower than 11. That's as low as they can be. And they're saying, all right, you're borderline getting into the tournament. You're going to play your way in. And it's all for TV. It's all for dollars. Let's go to Mike in Lakeland. He wants to talk about the expansion of the college football playoff. When we were talking about college football playoff. What's up, Mike?
5: Hey, what's going on, fellas? I enjoy the show, man. I try to be an everyday listener.
0: I appreciate
5: that.
0: Hey,
5: man, a couple segments ago, I think your co-host there mentioned about my Miami Hurricanes not being, there's no way possible they'd be a one seat. Man, you got to do your homework, man. We are loaded front to back. I'm talking offense, defense. The quarterback last year was a top three quarterback in the nation.
0: Mike, I'm not going to lie. When you said loaded, I thought you were talking about money. And I was like, yeah, he's so right.
5: Wait, that too. But I'm talking about on the field. Man, I'm telling you, we're stacked. And they're talking about this year's defense, even though we lost Bain, we lost a lot of starters, man. But they're talking about this year's defense, quite possibly, man, on paper, it could be better than last year. So with the additions we got on offense, we got the deepest running back stable in the country. Our wide receivers are just, you already know about Tony and Barkay, who came over with Mensa. Man, we're loaded. So I would be willing to put some kind of wager up. I don't care what it is. It could be a pie to the face. I don't care what it is. We're going to go no worse than 11-1. I say undefeated or 11-1 at the worst regular season, but we will be a top seed in the playoffs.
0: Well, excuse my producer. He's a Gator fan. He might be a little bit biased, Mike. He doesn't like you.
5: You know, that's understandable. Those last two losses they took to us in the last couple of years, I understand it's still painful.
0: All right, so 11-1. What do we want to put on the line? Tim will take the under.
5: The under? Oh, that's easy. That's easy. Whatever he wants to do, we can make it, like I said, something fun, pie to the face. I mean, whatever you want to put up. We're going 11-1 at the worst.
0: All right,
5: I'm talking
0: Mike,
5: about regular season.
0: Call us back in September. We're going to make something happen.
5: All right, man. I'm going to remind you now.
0: All right. I'll remember you, Mike. Mike in Lakeland. I got to look at their schedule. I know they got, I think
2: I
0: they
2: just
0: got,
2: pulled it up. They're going to be in October 3rd. They're going to be in Clemson. And then
0: they got Notre Dame at night in November, which will be cold.
2: Exactly. So that's right there. Two losses done. I win.
0: I'm not guaranteeing they're going to lose to Clemson, but I think they'll lose to Notre Dame. Are those the only two games of that are
2: so usually
0: good?
2: So my the something I've hung my hat on the last few years, especially when watching Miami football, is that they play Pittsburgh in Pittsburgh near Thanksgiving, and that's when they always lose that game. And this year they're going to be playing Pittsburgh at the end of October, but it's going to be here in Miami. So that to me is a questionable game. Don't forget, hey, they got Duke the week after Notre Dame.
0: Yeah, but they took their quarterback.
2: They took their quarterback. But again, Duke always plays Miami tough.
0: Their schedule's horrible. So they got two losses they could possibly have. That's it.
2: Outside of
0: take the gator
2: crazy,
0: out of you.
2: Outside of you. Something crazy happening, easy there. Yes, two losses. Clemson and Notre Dame are where I'd hang my hat on.
0: We already got a text. Those Hurricane fans are certainly overly confident, but if you play in the ACC, you better run the table.
2: It should be easy to run the table in the ACC.
0: Some other college football news, not necessarily local for us. I definitely didn't expect to get this much college talking today, but they just released the Friday night football game on Fox, and this was like a whole deal a couple months ago, and now it's official. Houston and Texas Tech are going to play on a Friday night, September 18th. And people in Texas are so pissed about this because high school football in Texas is king.
2: It's a religion.
0: It really is. And this is what I hate about sports is they all step on each other now. And the fact that, and I love college, but let high school have their day. Friday night's their day. But if you're a Houston and you're a Texas Tech fan, now you got to decide, like, am I going to go watch my favorite college team, or am I going to my son's game? Like, having these two teams play on a Friday night, you could have played anybody else, but having two teams from Texas play each other, that's not going to go over well. People definitely are not going to be happy about that in Texas. And again, this was brought up as it was already rumored that this was going to happen, and Texans were pissed and fighting it, and now it's official. Go ahead.
2: No, I was just going to say, I agree with your start of that statement. Can we just go back to Friday night is high school, Saturdays are college, and Sundays and Mondays are for the NFL? Like, it's not a hard concept, but God forbid, you know, we start filling up the whole week with football. And listen, I love football as much as the next guy.
0: But sometimes it's overload.
2: It's overload. Like, this is the problem. Like, I watch it all day Saturday, all day Sunday, wait for the Monday night game, watch that.
0: You have Thursday?
2: And I got 2 days off.
0: NFL's going to give you Wednesday this year on Christmas, Wednesday before Thanksgiving, right?
2: Wednesday before Thanksgiving, they're going to be in friggin' Australia, which don't get me started on the overseas games.
0: That's in September, but yeah, that's going to be on a Friday.
2: But it's so absurd. Like, can we just get, that was the beauty about football. It's like, we get a break.
0: Actually, the Australia game is going to be on a Thursday, but it'll be Friday in Australia. It's going to be, so the season, actually, the NFL season starts off on a Wednesday this year. Now, by the way, this Fox College football Friday night schedule, there's not a single game that I will sit down and be like, oh, I have to watch this. The Houston and Texas Tech one's probably the best one. Fresno State, USC, don't care. Missouri and Kansas, don't care. Then it's the Houston Tech, Texas Tech. Northwestern at Indiana, don't care. Penn State, Northwestern, don't care. Iowa at Washington, Washington at Purdue. Nebraska at Illinois, Illinois at UCLA. Oregon and Michigan State. West Virginia, Utah, and then they got the Mountain West Championship. Nobody cares.
2: Joke.
0: But that just released. People in Texas are going to lose their minds. Anyways, when we come back, I got a little bit of a problem with how the Rays have been treated, and I appreciated what they did last night in the spotlight. We'll talk about that coming up next.
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40: Cabrera waiting on a 2-1.
41: He swings and launches one. Deep center field, way up in the air, headed for the bleachers. It's a line drive. Two-run homer for Junior Caminero. The Rays bust it open. It's 8-4. And what a shot by Junior.
0: What a blast last night to center field. That ball was hit so deep. And Junior Caminero, and shout out to Ronnie Lane. He was the lock of the game last night on the inside pitch. It was actually funny. I'm sitting out in the bullpen here at my desk, and Ronnie goes, Junior's going to be my lock of the game tonight. I like his matchup. And then like 10 minutes later, T-Crass comes out and he goes, Junior's going to feast this weekend. He goes, that should be your lock of the game or whatever you call it tonight. And Ronnie just laughs. He goes, that's all. That is my lock, brother. You know, like he already had it ready to go. Like everybody knew that was coming from Junior Caminero.
1: Ronnie
0: Lane. We do have some breaking news out of the NFL before we get back into the Rays. So they have, according to Adam Schefter, the NFL and the NFL Referees Association have reached a 7-year collective bargaining agreement that will run through 2032 NFL season. The current deal is scheduled to expire on May 31st. So we don't have to worry about replacement refs. Oh, thank God, because the refs they have already suck. Let alone having to deal with replacements. So they got a deal done. Also, breaking news in the NFL, according to Adam Schefter, he is a busy man this afternoon. The NFL schedule release will be next Thursday, May 14th. I think it's kind of crazy how the NFL didn't realize when they were going to do that. They just kept throwing out it's going to be either Wednesday or Thursday. But they didn't have a day set in place, which I thought was so weird because the NFL is so good at planning everything, yet they didn't know when they were going to do the schedule release. Nobody markets better than the NFL. They literally control something every month. You have the Super Bowl in February. Right after that, you go into the combine. Then you have the draft. There's no month off from the NFL. They know what they're doing.
1: Hey, I want to, like, as happy as I am that the NFL and the refs finally came to an agreement so we don't have the fiasco that we had 14 years ago. I want to know the details of this. I want to see what did the refs get and what did the owners get, because I've been saying for years that the refs should be full-time. If you want the refs to be elite at their job, they need to be full-time.
0: It's crazy that they're not.
1: It's crazy. They do other jobs.
0: No, it really is crazy that that it's not. There's no details on what the deal is.
1: Yeah, we probably won't find details for a couple days, maybe.
0: Tom Pelissero says the agreement includes increased access to officials in the offseason, development of a bench of officials, and a new formal training program.
1: La-di-da. So, what's this training program?
0: Yeah, like? I don't see anything about full-time. Yeah,
1: of course not.
0: So it sounds like these guys are still at Home Depot in the offseason.
1: Yeah, they're all lawyers. They're all making money. They're all doing shady deals. You know, all that stuff.
0: They're working at a sports book in the offseason.
1: That's right.
0: The Rays last night were part of a standalone game for the first time in a very long time. What do I mean by standalone game? They were the only team playing last night at 7:10 when they played the Boston Red Sox. And it was on national TV. It was on ESPN. And, you know, I think if Major League Baseball was smart and they really, truly want baseball to work here, because they say they do. Oh, we want them. It's a big market. It's big radio market. It's a big TV market. We want it to work. You would think they would highlight the Rays more like they did last night. The world finally got to see the Tampa Bay Rays play baseball. It is the first standalone game since Austin Meadows was in the lineup for the Tampa Bay Rays. And that seems like forever ago that Austin Meadows was a Tampa Bay Ray. That's how long it's been since they were in a standalone game. Now, the brand, I think, of the Tampa Bay Rays, especially in the moment we are in right now, where we are trying to get a stadium deal done, they could use some exposure. They could use some exposure outside of Tampa Bay would be nice. You know, maybe you got somebody who lives in the middle of nowhere, Iowa. It's like, you know what? I might move to Tampa, become a Rays fan. Now, that's a long shot. That's not really why I'm saying you do this. But the brand needs more exposure, and they get none. They've won the third most baseball games since 2010, only behind the Dodgers and the Yankees. I mean, think about that. The two richest teams, the Dodgers and the Yankees, are the only franchises to win more games than the Rays. Now, yeah, they haven't gotten a championship out of it yet. They have come close. They've been to a couple World Series now, and they do things a little bit differently. But my God, help us out a little bit more in this department. Promote your teams. You know, I look at the NHL. They're having Utah host the outdoor game, the Utah Mammoth. Did you even know their name was the Mammoth? No, probably not. Now, some of you did. You're paying attention. You watch the NHL, but I'm willing to bet 50% of my audience had no idea who the Utah Mammoth are. And by the way, if you don't, that's okay. They're brand new. I think, what is this, their second season? And now they're going to be hosting an outdoor game. Or is it their first? I think it's their second.
1: I think it's their first. I think next year will be their second.
0: Is it?
1: Yeah, give me a second.
0: I think it's their second. But you know what? We did this earlier in the commercial break and you were wrong. Or you were right. So if you're right.
1: That's why you always believe me.
0: Were you right again? Are you looking it up? Regardless, it's not important. The NHL's having Utah host an outdoor game this year. Next season. But this year. It's going to be New Year's Eve. Because it is great for marketing the young franchise. You know, it was great for the NHL to give Tampa Bay an outdoor hockey game. They gave the Florida Panthers an outdoor hockey game. Marketing the teams who, by the way, have won a bunch of Stanley Cups over the last couple of years. Florida, I know. And the Tampa Bay Lightning. You marketed them in a standalone game, in a big crowd, in a big moment, and all the promotion leading up to that. That was huge for those brands. You know, Tampa Bay Lightning have become a national brand. The Florida Panthers have become a national brand, and moments like that help them become even bigger than they are outside of just winning Stanley Cups. You got to be able to highlight those teams just out of the championship round, and that's something that baseball fails to do with the Rays. The Rays are a really fun baseball team to watch, and I say that from a very unbiased position. I watch a ton of baseball. The Rays are so fun to watch because they win, and they do it in so many different ways.
1: Gotta love small ball.
0: You have a superstar on this team that you need to market and highlight in Junior Caminero. That's why it was awesome. You heard the clip coming back from break, him hitting a home run last night for everybody to see. That was huge. Give this team a little bit more exposure. You know, since 2000, I mentioned since 2010, they've got the third most wins. Since 2016, one appearance in Sunday Night Baseball. One. Show this team off to the world. Give them a little bit of credit. They just never get the respect. You look at some of the upcoming Sunday Night Baseball games. You've got the Tigers taking on the Royals. Scooble is dead. And it's the Royals. Why are the Royals hosting Sunday Night Baseball not once, not twice, but three times this year? On May 24th, you get the 17-20 Rangers to play the 15-23 Angels. Neither of those teams will have as many wins as the Rays do right now. 3 weeks from now, June 21st, the Mets will play the Phillies, the two biggest failures in the game. I get it, big market, big fan bases. The Mets fans, I they're tired of the Mets. Did you see who sang the national anthem at the Mets game?
1: Ronald McDonald?
0: Yeah, Ronald McDonald.
1: Joke.
0: By the way, Utah played last year's Utah Hockey Club, this year the Mammoth.
1: Yeah, so it's their second season, but it was this year was their first as the Mammoth.
0: Yeah,
1: so
0: yeah,
1: we
0: yeah.
1: were both right.
0: I'm not giving you that one. But regardless, the entire AL East is going to make an appearance on Sunday Night Baseball this year, except for the best team in the division, and that's the Rays. I know the Yankees are first, but they played more games, and we swept them. Let's just call it what it is. It's like looking at the power rankings, too. The Yankees are ahead of them in every single power. It's like, did we forget they played and they swept them? I understand on paper the Yankees look like they should be better, but they are not. They failed to win a single game against the Rays. It's just kind of fascinating how I never really understood it when I got here. When Tampa Bay fans, because every town feels like they're disrespected. Everybody does. I hear it all the time from my hometown. Oh, the announcers hate us. I'm like, Dad, Michigan's one of the biggest brands. They don't hate your team. But, you know, we hear that all the time. Here, I'm starting to believe that sometimes it is kind of true. Like, maybe they are kind of hated. And they just don't get the credit I think that they deserve. And they deserve to be highlighted. And Major League Baseball needs to do a better job taking care of them. But I'm willing to bet they won't. And I'll bet on anything. And when I do bet, it's usually on the Hard Rock Bet app. And they got a great deal going on right now, too. Get the guys together. Get everybody in.

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9: Breaking news. I mean, I guess it's an hour old. I just haven't hit it yet. Nikita Kucherov has been named a finalist for the 25-26 Hart Memorial Trophy. So congratulations to Nikita Kucherov. Hopefully he wins it. We're talking about the Rays, and we're talking about Sunday Night Baseball. I made a comment about who sang the national anthem at the Mets game the other day. It was Ronald McDonald. Did you say someone called in and is offended by that?
10: I think so.
9: All right. I'm willing to hear this out. Joe is in Lakeland. Joe, why are you offended by me laughing that Ronald McDonald sang the national anthem at a Major League Baseball game?
11: I was just wondering what your objection was based on.
9: Well, it's Ronald McDonald singing a national anthem. You got to talk, Joe. We're on the radio.
11: No, I'm sure it was tied into some kind of charity thing, or he was there for the Ronald McDonald House, and it was something good. I worked 25 years with that company, and Ronald McDonald represents a lot of things to many people, and has helped a lot of children.
9: No, Joe, I agree. I've worked with the Ronald McDonald House plenty of times. I really love exactly what they do, but still, having Ronald McDonald, him singing the national anthem for any other team, it's not quite as funny, but it's the Mets. The joke is more the Mets than Ronald McDonald himself, because

0: The Mets are a complete joke.
1: The Mets are a clown.
0: There you go. It's really more about the Mets than Ronald McDonald.
1: But don't put down my buddy, okay? You guys got to stay on the air.
0: You're all good. I like Ronald McDonald. All right, that was weird. But it was more about the Mets, who are clowns.
2: Exactly, sorry.
0: No, you're good. The Ronald McDonald House, they do great things. We've worked with them. I've been a great partner with them. Me in particular. But that wasn't a diss on that. It was just the Mets of all... It's like the Mets last Friday or the Friday before, they lose 12-1 and then do a fireworks show. Like, the Mets just try so hard to be stupid. Sherry in the car. What's up, Sherry?
3: Hi, guys. How are you?
0: I am doing so well. It's a Friday. I'm ready for the weekend. What about you?
3: Me too. Is that fucking your John's cousin?
0: I have no idea if that guy's related to Buccaneer John. You said it, not me.
3: I know.
0: What do you want to say about the Rays?
3: Well, God, I listen. I drive a lot for work, so I am. If there's day games on my radio, I listen to you guys all day long. You know, and I don't know. I met you last Fan Fest that was near the pier, and I'm not allowed to cuss, Tim, so I can't cuss.
0: Yeah,
3: so
0: don't cuss.
3: I'm gonna say that I gave you grief over the daytime lineup. And you said that is changing. I assure you we're working on it. So thank you.
0: You're welcome.
3: We worked on it, and it's fantastic. So thank you very much. But with Rays, it is. It's very frustrating. I told Spectrum years ago, make sure I just get all the sports channels. You know, from Bally to Sun to FanDuel, whatever, what have you, right? It's just been, just you want to get it because you know darn well you're not going to be able to get it nationally ever. And I watched that game last night, and I mean, it was just listening to those guys. And I said to my boyfriend, why haven't they even mentioned that we went through a hurricane? We didn't have a stadium for a year, and here we are. They're like they're just numb.
0: Sherry, I'm okay about it. I appreciate your call, by the way, and thank you so much for all your support and listening. I'm okay that they didn't mention, you know, the game was in Boston last night. That's why they weren't talking about hurricane. I like the fact that they highlighted and the world got to see. I think there's a lot of baseball fans aren't like football fans. They usually only pay attention to their own team. I don't think a lot of the baseball universe knows the Rays are the hottest team in baseball. And my brother, he watches the Tigers and only the Tigers. I went home last weekend playing golf, and I'm telling him, I'm like, yo, the Rays are the most fun team to watch. I'm really enjoying the season. He goes, oh, are they doing good? I'm like, what do you mean, are they doing good? I'm like, you don't know they're doing good? Like, baseball's just different than the NFL. So that's what yesterday was about. It was about the rest of the country finding out that the best team in baseball is from the Bay Area here in Tampa Bay. And that's what it was about. So I'm okay that they weren't, you know, hurricane this, hurricane that. Now, if they were to do a Sunday night baseball, those cowards, and they were to come here to St. Pete, which I think they should, I think that's a time where you highlight the hurricane and, you know, everything we went through and everything that's new with the Trop. But, you know, Sunday night baseball is not going to come here. And when we were talking about this in hour number one at the beginning of the show, a lot of fans were like, I don't want Sunday night baseball here. It's going to be embarrassing that there's more fans. Tampa Bay would show up to Sunday night baseball because they know how rare that experience is. I don't think you would be outnumbered. And let's just say it's New York or Boston, and let's say you are outnumbered. Who cares? What matters is that your team is getting the exposure. What matters is your team is one of two teams over 500 in the American League, which is just crazy. What matters is they are the hottest team in baseball right now. The rest of the world needs to find that out, and they did yesterday. That's what yesterday was about. I just think baseball needs to do a better job marketing this team.
2: They need to do a better job marketing, period.
0: They do.
2: That's why MLB, people still think Major League Baseball is third or fourth. Out of the top four sports,
0: it's number two.
2: Past
0: the NBA.
2: It's number two.
0: But this team has a superstar in Junior Caminero. The NFL finds ways to put their superstars on national TV. Trevor Lawrence's rookie year, he was playing in a standalone game national TV. Same with Joe Burrow. And the Bengals and the Jags were awful at the time. But the NFL knew, hey, these guys were number one overall picks. We got to promote them. Here's an interesting stat for you on your Tampa Bay Rays, by the way. This is from Tim. He actually gave me this one. This is a great find. Teams in the last 45 years have allowed 17 or fewer runs over a span of 13 games. I'm going to read that again. Teams in the last 45 years have allowed 17 or fewer runs over a span of 13 games. The 2010 Giants, they won the World Series. The 2022 Astros won the World Series legitimately that time. And the 2026 Tampa Bay Rays.
2: Just saying.
0: Outcome to be determined. I mean, does that mean is it World Series or bust? Can we talk about that before Memorial Day weekend?
2: I think let's put the brakes on World Series, but postseason for sure.
0: Oh, yeah. You have to now. Anything less would be a complete letdown.
2: Of course.
0: But Major League Baseball gives national games to big logos instead of the best stories. And the Rays are the best story in baseball right now. They don't highlight it. But last night they finally did. And I'm grateful for that. But I would absolutely wish, you know, Sunday Night Baseball would come here. And there's a chance they could flex some games at the end of the year. But I just, like Kansas City hosting three Sunday Night Baseball series, I don't get that. Kansas City sucks. That's a smaller market than us. I know they've been around longer, and they do have a championship, but they're not as good as the Tampa Bay Rays. Then again, nobody really is.
2: Well, let's not
0: damn Yankees.
2: Sorry, but let's not forget at the start of the season, the Rays were consensus picked to finish last.
0: No, but I don't think there were high expectations for the Royals either. The Tigers were projected to win the Central, followed by Cleveland. Followed by probably Kansas City. And then the Twins and Sox. So it's not like the Kansas City Royals had high expectations. You're going to put every single AL East team in Sunday Night Baseball on that slot except for the Rays? Come on. Put us on there with, if it can't even be at the Trop, I get it. But if you could just highlight us in those moments, that'd be fantastic. Just brand the team that is looking, you know, Major League Baseball constantly says, we want to stay in Tampa. We don't want to take the team out of there. Well, then highlight us a little bit. Let everybody know what's going on here.
2: Hey, all I can say is I still got my $10 bet with Mathis on the Red Sox finishing last in the AL East. So
0: are they still in last?
2: They're definitely down there.
0: You guys got $10 on that, huh?
2: And I'm the one that took the Red Sox to finish last.
0: I want to see you take $10 from Mathis. So that means Mathis is technically rooting for the Red Sox right now.
2: At least to not finish dead last, yeah.
0: By the way, Eric Neander going to be on the drive this afternoon with T-Kraz. I believe at 3:05. I hope I'm not wrong on that time, but I think 3:05 is right. But Eric Neander will be on the show. I'm sure they're going to talk a lot about the Rays. Hottest team in baseball. Standalone game last night. First one since Austin Meadows was on the team. That's just wild to me. It is the Nick Wise Show. We'll be right back.
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8: It's August 2023, a county government meeting in Pennsylvania's Lehigh Valley. 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
9: My two-month-old son was happily drinking milk from his bottle when he quickly started choking, turned blue, and went limp. My boyfriend transported our son to the changing table as I grabbed an anti-choking device and my boyfriend began assembling it. Two pumps of the device and my son was conscious, gasping for air and coughing up milk.
8: They all went to the ER to make sure the baby was okay.
9: But upon arriving at Lehigh Valley Hospital, the diagnosis quickly became something so different.
8: One of the doctors had a theory.
9: She stated to my father and mother-in-law that we are young, first-time parents who got frustrated with our baby and violently shook him to make him stop crying, and a confession would only make things easier for us.
8: The parents were told to leave the hospital without their son, and he wouldn't come home for 7 whole months.
9: I'm a postpartum mom dealing with the grief and the trauma of my son being ripped from my arms. And I'm a mom who lost everything in less than 24 hours due to one doctor's misdiagnosis. Enough is enough.
8: And then the next person speaks. And the next one. The stories they tell form a pattern of parents walking into a Lehigh Valley hospital to get help for a child, only to leave without them. And the same doctor's name kept coming up again and again. A pediatrician.
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8: 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From Serial Productions and The New York Times, I'm Diane Neary. And this is The Preventionist, a story about a doctor and the rise of a powerful field of pediatric medicine.
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12: 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Next Tuesday, the season 2 launch of the Netflix adult animation series Devil May Cry, the premiere of the documentary Marty, Life is Short, on the life and career of comedian Martin Short, and the documentary Untold UK, Jamie Vardy. 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Next Thursday, the launch of the Netflix drama Nemesis. Next Friday on Netflix, the debut of the British documentary The Crash. Next Saturday at 8 p.m. Eastern on Netflix, the fight special Ronda Rousey versus Gina Carano. Next Tuesday on Disney Plus and Hulu, the second season premiere of Tucci in Italy. And at 9 p.m. Eastern, the one-off special, The Punisher, One Last Kill. Next Friday on Hulu, the stand-up special Lisa Ann Walter, It Was an Accident, as well as the second season launch of Rivals, starring David Tennant and Alex Hassel. Next Wednesday on Amazon Prime Video, the season 3 premiere and finale of Good Omens in a 90-minute movie starring Michael Sheen and David Tennant, as well as the launch of the romantic comedy Off Campus. And next Friday over on Paramount Plus, the start of another Yellowstone spinoff, Dutton Ranch, as well as season 5 of Couples Therapy on Paramount Plus with Showtime.
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13: I think they've got to add a bat, and they're very sneaky. When they've had a shot to like get big guys, they at least try. If Yordan Alvarez gets out in the market, if Byron Buxton gets out in the market, someone like that, I think they're going to be aggressive.
0: It's Joel Sherman, MLB Network Insider, talking about the Tampa Bay Rays. Thinks they're going to get aggressive, possibly, at the deadline this year. And he pointed to all of the times they did try to get aggressive. Now, it didn't always work. They didn't always get the guy they were after. But they have tried in the past. Does it always work out? No. But I think it's fun to hear people talk about the Rays the way people are talking about the Rays. Like, that is not something we're used to here. First off, we're not used to MLB Network talking about us at all. But they are. Because it's hard to ignore the best product in baseball right now. Congrats to Eric Neander. Done a great job so far. Now, I probably shouldn't say congrats. It's the wrong word. It's not even Memorial Day weekend yet. But kudos to the front office for putting together a team that just looks like they love playing for each other. But to be talking about being buyers, I remember in the beginning of the season reading an article. It was bold predictions for every team this year. The bold prediction for the Rays was they would be trading Drew Rasmussen at the deadline. I'm glad that's not what we're talking about. I wish the other thing we could stop talking about, but we can't. And I wish it was the stadium, because I hate it's like they are having a remarkable season right now. It's like something from the stadium always comes up. Like, I haven't even dove into this yet today, and I'm not going to really deep into it, but I guess this was said yesterday. Zalupski and Babby were at Fenway, and they say if no stadium deal is done by June 1st, then it needs to be soon after. So it's like they had the deadline, but they're like, it's not the hard deadline. So I have no idea. Some people are reporting that it's 99% done. I don't, nobody knows. You want to spin the wheel, Tim? Like we did for the draft, we'll spin the wheel on where, when,
2: Yeah.
0: Stadium deal gets done. Let the wheel tell us.
2: How good was the wheel for the NFL draft?
0: Not good. It wasn't good. It got positions right. It didn't get the players right, though.
2: It'll improve. It'll get better next year.
0: We'll have to improve it for sure. Yesterday, you know, we were talking about the Rays playing on ESPN last night. I think we actually had this conversation off the air, and we were looking at the lineup, and we're like, oh, no Chandler Simpson in the lineup. I'm like, that sucks. He's a guy I would absolutely love to highlight, right? And you said it. You were like, he'll get in at some point. And I guess I missed this part in the broadcast, but the ESPN broadcast, was it you that was saying this? The ESPN broadcast last night? No. It was one of our sales guy when he was talking to us. He goes, the broadcast last night was disappointed at the beginning of the game because Chandler wasn't in the lineup, and that's who they really wanted to see. And I was really bummed that he wasn't in there in the beginning because I'm like, man, this is national TV. Put the kid out there. We don't get this very often. And it's, you know, it's the most Kevin Cash thing to do. Like, I'm not going to play him. I'm not going to let the world see Chandler Simpson. But he did, and you had said it. You're like, he'll get in. He's going to get in. And he did. 2 for 2. Delivering a couple runs. In fact, he had the game-winning RBIs.
2: Yeah, 3 RBIs on 2 at-bats. It's crazy.
0: He is so good, and he is so fun to watch. Can I tell you something, though, that's always, and I feel like the NFL would have fined him already. You know, he wears, and I'm looking at a picture of him right now, he wears that headband, the cap, and it's Adidas. Everything in Major League Baseball is Nike.
2: Uh-oh.
0: The NFL would have fined him his entire salary by now. Now watch, I just put it out there. We're going
2: to
0: see him in a Nike.
2: Nick.
0: We're going to see him in a Nike headband now. But just, you know, because the leagues are always so weird about what their guys wear, I've always looked at him wearing that headband. I'm like, how does he get away with the Adidas? Because yeah, the NFL, they'll fine you for anything. You got a, you know, a dirty spot on your cleats. They're like, oh, it's $11K. I don't know where all that money goes.
2: You got a great message you put on your cleats, and yep, you're right. Fine. Stupid.
0: Yeah. How dare you say protect the children? Here's $11,000 fine. By the way, when we get off of the air, do not shake anybody's hand in this building. I just went to the bathroom. I went to flush the toilet, no running water. I then go to wash my hands. No running water. Now, luckily, we keep hand sanitizer here in the studio, so I'm good. But there are people walking around this building right now who probably did not hit the hand sanitizer. So you've been warned, all right? Just letting you know.
2: That's gross.
0: Stay away from everybody. Don't shake Chris Mathis's hand when he comes in that studio.
2: I'll wait another week for that $10.
0: Yeah, don't take his money. But you have a long time to wait anyways, because It's a long season. But what did you think overall last night of the game and the ESPN broadcast? You know, the one caller brought up earlier, she was upset they didn't bring up the hurricane. I just didn't think that was the right time to do it. Now, if we were hosting Sunday Night Baseball, yeah, you talk about that as you're showing people the trot. But I thought they spoke highly of the Rays. Now, I'll be honest, I was flipping back and forth yesterday because I was really excited that the Rays, the main reason I was excited they were playing on ESPN is I thought all of my games were going to be in one app yesterday. I wanted to watch some NBA playoffs and I wanted to watch the Rays. And I thought, oh, this is going to be nice. I'll be able to, it's going to be like 2005 all over again. I can just flip back and forth. And then I realized that the NBA game is on Prime. And I'm like, really? So I had to go back and forth from Prime to you. Just wasn't fun. But overall, what did you think of the ESPN broadcast and the love for the Rays?
2: No, I thought it was great. My favorite part was when they sat down with Junior in the dugout, having that one-on-one. Got to talk to him, got to learn more about him. And I saw, too, in the, you know, someone tweeted out, I don't think it was part of this one-on-one sit-down, but someone said that, hey, if Junior can clean up his defense at third base, he's going to be in the talks with Mike Schmidt and Alex Rodriguez with the way he's hitting. Now, that's a little bit of a stretch, especially for how young he is. But still, if he could clean up his third base defense and how they gave the Rays all that love, gave Junior all that love as a future superstar in this league, it was great. I'd love to see it.
0: Yeah, I love the exposure. And, you know, it was interesting last night, or I guess not really last night, but over the last couple of days, Junior's made some really good plays at third base. I thought the Valade play super underrated last night. The ball going off the green monster. He played it perfectly. What should have been a double ended up just being a single.
2: Playing the ball off the wall is one of the hottest things to do.
0: He played it perfectly. It didn't even go into his glove. He barehanded it off the green monster and then threw it. I mean, the play was bang, bang. Like, that was the longest single ever of Major League Baseball. It was a really... And Vlade, by the way, ever since T-Kraz dogged him, has been on fire. So, you know, I whoever T-Kraz dogs, it's like they hear him and they're like, you know what? I'm going to prove you wrong. T-Kraz coming up next. Of course, they got Eric Neander today. And my favorite segment, they're going to do the mailbag later this afternoon. Maybe one of my text messages to the show will even make it on. Been a fun week of shows. Thank you guys so much for listening. Really appreciate it. Have a good weekend. You got Country Thunder going on in Clearwater. WWE Backlash is happening. Lots going on in Tampa Bay. So enjoy the weekend. Be safe. Tim, have a good weekend. Appreciate all your help this week. And we will talk to you guys Monday at noon. 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
15: Tampa crashes on westbound Memorial Highway, State Road 60 after I-275, two right lanes blocked. And there's a backup on the exit ramp from southbound 275 to westbound State Road 60 there. Also an accident on the eastbound Salmon Expressway at Euclid Avenue. And construction, southbound Old Lakeland Highway is blocked at U.S. Route 98, Pasco County. Get traffic info around the clock by searching News Radio WFLA on iHeartRadio. I'm Amy Snyder.
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16: 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Good afternoon, Tampa Bay. The Drive with T-Kraz, driven by Moss Nissan, is on the air. We're live inside the Rude Air and Water Studios of WDAE on this beautiful Friday across Tampa Bay. The weekend is here. Time to get wild and crazy. And that's how we do it here on The Drive. Great to have you with us. Executive producer Chris Mathis is on the other side. And, of course, you there. We are live in living color on this beautiful Friday across Tampa Bay. 95.7 on the FM dial, 100,000 watts. And we can be heard throughout the Tampa Bay region and beyond. You know how great our signal is. And we're there. We're also on AM 620. 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
16: 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How about that, huh? You know?
9: You're on the phone for 3 hours. Let me finish.
16: I'm on the phone for 4 hours. All the way up until 6 o'clock, until our coverage of Rays baseball, the Red Hot Rays, tonight in Boston. Game two of that 3-game set. The Rays are on fire. But between now and 6 o'clock, it's you and me and Chris Mathis. 1 hour from now, we're going to talk to the man in charge. We all know who the man is. Yeah, it's that guy right there. I do know. Here's what I do know. There's nothing for you to be grunting about.
9: I don't think we've addressed the offense since we last talked.
16: I think you've kind of addressed it from within. And right now, the offense is giving the Rays plenty to discuss, plenty to be excited about. And the defense, we can kind of shore some things up. But what about the national exposure that the Rays are getting all of a sudden? The hottest team in baseball at 25-12. Winners of 7 in a row. And now people are talking about the Rays possibly making a move. The trade deadline is not until August the 3rd. But that talk is already out there. Are the Rays already starting to think about those sorts of things? What about this run that they're on? Could more help be on the way? A lot of questions. We'll talk to Eric Neander, the Rays president of baseball operations, in his usual Friday spot. He will join me coming up at 3:05. Yeah. That was pretty much his reaction when I always text him on Thursday. Hey, you good to go? He's like, I guess. He's like,
8: Yeah.
16: Eric Neander at 3:05. And we'll talk to him about his team. And look, he's got to feel really good about what's happening right now. The Rays are on a heater. So we'll talk to him at 3:05. You freaking people. I'm telling you, I've had it up to here with some of you. I don't like social media anymore. I've kind of made that abundantly clear over the last several months. It really is a cesspool for ignorance, but it's highlighted each and every week. For some reason, you know, you guys get a kick out of, you know, making derogatory comments towards us, which is fine. And for entertainment purposes, we'll give you back to all of you. The mailbag segment coming up at 5 o'clock. Also coming up at 5 o'clock, it's Friday, the happy hour. I would love to be at Noble Tavern today, but the Rays are on the road. We'll actually be back at Noble Tavern next Friday, but we still have the 5 o'clock happy hour with our guy, Ronnie Night Train Lane. He's going to be with us at 5 o'clock. The drinks are on the house. You better believe it. It's Friday. We're feeling really good about things. The weather is fantastic. A little warm, but that's just the way that it is. Ronnie Lane at 5 o'clock with the happy hour. Mailbag is at 5:30. And we're on the air to 6 o'clock on this beautiful Feel Good Friday.
0: There's a show. That's a show.
16: That's a show. That's how we do it here on WDAE on the Drive. We have Buccaneer Talk coming up a little bit later on in this hour. There's news on the Lightning and our good friend Nikita Kucherov. That's coming up later on in the later on in the show. So we'll get into that too a little bit later on. But ladies and gentlemen, the Tampa Bay Rays continue their torrid stretch. 7 wins in a row. Is this sustainable? The Rays are showing off their skills and doing their thing in front of a nationally televised audience. Is this Rays team for real? That is the theme of our opening drive here on this beautiful Friday.
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16: Well, the Rays were on ESPN last night, nationally televised audience for the first time in 5 years. And I think for the most part, they put on a show for the national media. Yeah, there were some misplays defensively. They have to clean some things up. And we saw that, especially early in that second inning. You know, Griffin Jacks probably deserved a little bit more than what he got. Honestly, outside of that third inning, I thought the Rays were outstanding last night. Outstanding. You know, Taylor Walls made an error and there were a misplay. Remember that was a pop-up where, you know, DeLuca and a couple of guys were coming together and the ball drops in for a double. But I got to tell you, outside of that the second inning, I thought the Rays played some really good, clean baseball. And what you saw last night is a microcosm. And what they put out in front of the entire national television audience is an example of what we've seen this entire season up until this point. The small ball, the athleticism, the bunting. Cedric Mullins, I know he has struggled mightily, and a lot of people want him off the team. Relax, okay? Has he lived up to expectation? No, he hasn't. But he drove in a run, he had a hit, and he also had the squeeze to score a run, which was outstanding. Ben Williamson. What about this guy? I know we've talked about the Arondas, the Camineros, the Diazes of this world, the Simpsons of this world. But I want to highlight Ben Williamson because here's a guy that was brought in the offseason. I thought he was really good throughout spring training. He showed the Rays some versatility, being able to play a lot of different positions along the infield, and the Rays love positional versatility. If you can play all over the map, they've got a job for you. And he had 2 more hits last night. He drove in a run. He scored twice. He also walked, so he got on base 3 times. He has been one of the unsung heroes of this Rays season so far. And he's doing a heck of a job. And he's holding it down until Gavin Lux gets here. And we'll talk to Eric Neander coming up at 3 o'clock. And maybe Gavin Lux gets here sooner rather than later, but they don't have to rush him because of what Ben Williamson is doing right now at second base, who's providing that energy. We talked about speed and athleticism and hustle. He provides all of that. And the Rays have a number of guys up and down this lineup who can run, with the exception of Yandy Diaz. But let me tell you something. When you swing the bat as well as Yandy Diaz does, he doesn't need to run as fast as Chandler Simpson or Ben Williamson or Johnny DeLuca. Yandy is a hitting machine, guys and girls. And you saw it again last night. Two more hits and an RBI. Career hit number 1,000 for Yandy Diaz. So congratulations to Yandy, the 20th Cuban-born player to reach the 1,000-hit plateau. And he shows no signs of slowing down. None. He was fantastic again last night, as was Johnny DeLuca. Two hits, two runs scored. You know, we mentioned yesterday the Red Sox had a lefty on the mound, this rookie. So we were looking at the lineup, and Chandler Simpson was not in the lineup. There was a lefty in there. Kevin Cash made an interesting maneuver by pinch hitting one Chandler Simpson for Nick Fortes later in the game, and that took place in the sixth inning. And Chandler Simpson came up big with the score tied at 3-3. He launched one right through the box and into center field for a two-run single, scoring two. And then later on, he had an RBI triple in the eighth inning. And you love watching Chandler Simpson. Once he launches one in the gap or down the line, you just watch him run. And it's a thing of beauty.
0: Yes, sir.
16: Yes, sir, indeed. Another big game out of you, Chandler Simpson. And I thought that was kind of Chandler's way. And look, he's not going to come out and say this publicly, even though we've had him on the show, and I've tried to stir up some stuff. When he came on the show one time, I'm like, hey, I know you love hitting leadoff, but how do you feel about hitting six? Does that bother you? And he shrugged it off. He's a professional. He knows how to present himself. And he waits. He bides his time. He knew he was going to get into that game at some point. And it's not as if, you know, he's terrible against lefties. He's hitting over 260 against left-handed pitching. The point is this, and I realize the two hits that he got, and somebody was tweeting, hey, the two hits he got, was, you're not getting the point. The point is this. Chandler Simpson is way too dangerous to leave on the bench. And unless it's like Tarek Skubal or some left, even if it's him, even if it's Sandy Koufax or somebody along those lines, I'm not leaving that guy on the bench. He's way too valuable. He's way too dangerous to leave on the bench. And I get it. You know, the Rays have had a lot of days here without an off day. And, you know, they're in the midst of this four-game series. They're going to be facing more lefties, by the way. Another one tonight. What are you going to do? Are you going to bench him tonight? I hope not. But he's hitting better than 260 against lefties, which is respectable. And obviously hitting way over 300 against right-handed pitching. But he is way too valuable to leave on the bench because he can impact the game in so many different ways. And he's getting better defensively. And he puts in the work, which is what you want to see out of a young player. So kudos to Chandler Simpson. He had another good one last night coming off the bench. And then there was Junior Caminero. So I'm driving home from the gym last night, and I saw Junior strike out. I think it was in the seventh inning. And, you know, yesterday during Let It Ride, we were making some prop bets. And a lot of the prop bets actually came to fruition. Rays minus a run and a half, boom, that hit. The over, boom, that hit. Yandy Diaz more than a hit and a half, boom, that hit. He had two hits. And I was so sure that Junior Caminero would hit a home run last night. And I thought maybe he would hit one over the monster. He's like, you know what? I'm going to see that, and I'm going to raise you. Because last night in the ninth inning, he came to the plate and he hit an absolute moonshot.
7: Caminero waiting on a 2-1. He swings and launches one. Deep center field, way up in the air, headed for the bleachers. It's a line drive. Two-run homer for Junior Caminero. The Rays busted open. It's 8-4. And what a shot by Junior.
16: The great Andy Freed with the call right here on your home for Rays Baseball, WDAE. That was in the ninth inning, and that was the icing on the cake. 6-4 turned into 8-4, and that's it. Good night. Have a safe drive home. Can you play that again, Chris Mathis? Listen to the sound. Even on the radio side, the ball just jumping off Junior's bat.
7: Caminero waiting on a 2-1. He swings and launches one. Deep center field, way up in the air, headed for the bleachers. It's a line drive, two-run homer for Junior Caminero.
16: It just sounds different. The crack of the bat is beautiful. That's why you got to love baseball on the radio. Can you isolate the crack of the bat?
17: I can do it all.
16: Chris Mathis. There it is. Oh!
17: It sounds, he just clobbered that baseball. That's exactly what he did. He just absolutely clobbered it.
16: 449 feet to dead center. Remember a couple of Fridays ago, and I was there in the house against Taj Bradley and the Twins. Taj threw him a 98-mile-an-hour fastball that was riding up on him, up in the zone. And there are very few guys in Major League Baseball who can catch up to that ball. But Junior Caminero can. That's how special he is. He caught up to it, and he hit an absolute monster shot to center field over the batter's eye at 450 feet, the dead center field at the drop. And that's a place where very few humans can hit it. And he did. And last night, 449 feet, a laser, a rocket to center field at Fenway Park. Incredible. There's nothing Junior Caminero can't do. Nothing. And when you watch the Rays and you watched them last night, they're playing with an air of confidence that, quite frankly, they didn't have last year. I know Ken Rosenthal had an article in The Athletic about, you know, the Rays playing in their makeshift home and they try to do the best that they could. And last year when they were at Steinbrenner Field, they won on a really good run. Remember? Earlier in the season, there were 25-9 during one stretch. And then things kind of fell apart. You know, after the All-Star break, they blew some games. A couple of them before the break, they blew some after the break. And that's what baseball is. 162 games. There are highs and then there are lows. This is definitely a very big high for the Rays. Are they bound for regression? Perhaps. If you remember last year, it was 25-9, and then they won south. And then, if you remember, mid to late August, they made another run. And when we got to Labor Day weekend, they got to within two games of the wild card. And then they stumble again in the month of September on their way to losing 85 games. I can tell you this, the way this team is going, they're not losing 85 games the way they're going. I realize it's early. I realize we've only played 37 games, and usually you got to get to the Memorial Day weekend to kind of figure out the first check mark of the season, the checkpoint. You usually figure out, okay, where are we at? Are we as good as we think we are? Are we as bad as we look? Those are the questions that are asked by all Major League Baseball teams, usually when you get to Memorial Day weekend. And we're still a couple of weeks away from that. And I don't know if this run is going to last. Seven in a row, 13 of their last 14. But the astonishing part of what they're doing right now, folks, is that they're doing it with all these injuries that have happened, especially when it comes to their starting rotation. Ryan Pepio, who was in here yesterday, very emotional about learning that he will not pitch this year. Steven Matz is hurt. Joe Boyle is hurt. But this team just keeps on going. I think you saw some good and some bad from Griffin Jacks last night, but I think there's enough positivity to give him a further look at a starting pitcher role. And they're going to need him because right now they got three guys who could come in and stone you in Rasmussen, Nick Martinez, and Shea McClanahan. Griffin Jacks has got the six-pitch arsenal. If you continue to stretch him out, I think there's some potential there. There's some untapped potential and some upside to his game. You got Clevinger back in the bullpen, which is good. And it sounds like Edwin Uceta could be back
0: in a month or so. And that will make the bullpen even better. And what they're doing offensively is they're showing that they're versatile. They can hit a couple of home runs. Now they're toward the bottom third of the league in home runs, but it's not how you hit them, although Junior Caminero is making a strong case about how you hit them. The way he hits them, you are just majestic. It counts like when you hit them too, and that has been a theme so far this season. But they have at least three guys who are force multipliers in their lineup. Yandy Diaz, Junior Caminero, Jonathan Aranda toward the top of the RBI lead in the American League. And then you throw in the athleticism of a Chandler Simpson who's electrifying and Ben Williamson who's been an unsung hero so far. This team can beat you small ball. This team can beat you by hammering the ball into the gaps or over the fence, going from first to third, second to home. And in Chandler Simpson's case, going from home to third. If he gets one down the line or into the gaps, it's an automatic triple with that guy. Just ride it. Let's enjoy it. Will it last? Probably not. But this Rays team, I thought, sent a loud and resounding message last night to the rest of the nation on ESPN. We might be the biggest surprise in Major League Baseball this season, but as Taylor Walls and Ryan Papio and a lot of these players have been telling me over the last couple of weeks within the walls of our locker room, it is not a surprise. This is who we think we are. We think we are contenders. We are the Tampa Bay Rays, winners of seven straight and 13 of the last 14. By the way, in that 14-game stretch, the Rays have outscored their opponents 57-21. Two shutouts in that 14-game stretch. Five games in which the opponent scored one run. And 11 games where they scored two or fewer runs. So the pitching is getting it done. They're getting just enough offense. And what you're seeing here is a team that's playing with a lot of confidence. And let's hope it continues. Great to have you with us on this beautiful Feel Good Friday. Are the Rays for real? 888-388-0957, almost.
17: Almost 25 cents.
0: Yeah, I'll give you 25 cents. Text at 82945. A lot of great Rays talk today. Don't forget Eric Neander. I got a lot of questions for him. You know, there will be the usual Dr. Neander segment with the stethoscope and everything else as he will join us at 305.
10: Yeah.
0: There's no need to grunt. Or feeling of exasperation. You're on a roll. And I was telling him last night, I'm like, you should be happy. You should be more than enthusiastic about coming on the show and talking about this team that has won seven straight and 13 of 14. Nipping at the heels of the New York Yankees in the American League East. Yankees are probably looking at, oh my, these guys won't go away. The $89 million Rays will not go away. Bottom five in payroll, they're not going away. And guess what? I don't think they are. When we come back, your calls and texts, we'll get into some Bucks talk too in a few minutes with the rookie minicamp getting underway this weekend. And there is NFL news to tell you about. News on the Lightning and Nikita Kucherov too a little bit later on. But on the way back, the Rays are getting a lot of national love. And there's already speculation on a big move that the Rays could make sometime later on this season. We'll dive into that next here on The Drive.
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34: 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Corny, groan-worthy, but also one of the simplest ways to share a moment with your kids.
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5: Daphne Caruana Galizia was a Maltese investigative journalist and blogger who spent her life fighting for truth, justice, and decency in a country overrun by corruption. 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

0: 9:30 on your ride home on this beautiful Feel Good Friday. 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Text at 82945. Eric Neander will join me in 30 minutes. I got a lot of questions for him because now that the Rays are on this run, it appears as if they are for real. We know we're a ways away from the trade deadline, but they're about to get some other pieces back. You know, Gavin Lux is a guy that hopefully the Rays are trying to get back. Mark Topkin just tweeted a couple of minutes ago that Mason Englert is back from the IL and Chase Selesky was optioned back to Durham. So Mason Englert is probably going to play a big role in tonight's game. By the way, tonight, Rays, Red Sox, game two of that four-game set. Of course, you can listen to the action right here on WDAE, beginning with Ronnie Lane and Suicide Squeeze at 6 o'clock, or whatever that show's called, to get you set for Rays baseball tonight. Jesse Schultens will go for the Rays against Connelly Early, another lefty on the mound for the Red Sox. Ronnie will be with me at 5 o'clock for the happy hour. We got the mailbag at 5:30. By the way, if you're looking to win some money, $1,000 could be yours. You just heard the nationwide keyword, and we do this. We're going to do this, I think, three more times before we sign off at 6 o'clock this afternoon. $1,000 could be yours. The keyword is rich. So go on to 957WDA.com. You insert the keyword there, and you'll be in the running. You can't win if you don't play. You can win $1,000. We have another opportunity in the 3 o'clock hour, and then in 4 o'clock hour, and the 5 o'clock hour. We got three more chances for you to win $1,000 this afternoon, each and every hour, by tuning into The Drive. This is what we do for you. And how do you pay us back? You send us some of these idiotic comments on a text platform, on social media. The SMMs, we're out in full force, and we'll get into the mailbag a little bit later on here on the program. So, Rays are getting a lot of national love. Ken Rosenthal had a story in The Athletic about home sweet home, the Rays being back at Tropicana Field, which really suits them. And we talked about this throughout spring training. Tropicana Field, because it's a pitcher's park, I think is more conducive to the Rays' skill set and where their strengths lie. Run preservation, not necessarily run accumulation. Pitching, defense, 70% of the game. And the Trop is not a hitter's park. And I think the Rays have really played well there. Extremely well, in fact. You know what the results look like. And last night, to kick off this road trip, they scored 8 runs in more of a hitter-friendly park. And hopefully tonight, with another lefty on the mound, the Rays can do the same. So if this continues, could the Rays, come trade deadline time, augment their roster, not subtract from it? Joe Sherman, MLB insider, was on the MLB Network, and he said, watch out for the Rays.
1: I think they've got to add a bat, and they're very sneaky. When they've had a shot to like get big guys, they at least try. If Yordan Alvarez gets out in the market, if Byron Buxton gets out in the market, someone like that, I think they're going to be aggressive.
0: Really interesting. So he thinks the Rays could be fishing for a big bat. For as long as I've known Eric Neander, he knows one thing, and we've already seen it this season. Pitching, pitching, pitching, baby. I think if the Rays make a move by the deadline, look, it's way too early to kind of speculate on May the 8th who may or may not be available. Way too early. By the time you get into late July after the All-Star break, that's when some teams will fall out of contention and they will make certain players available. The other thing you have to keep in mind is this. You know, we might be headed for a work stoppage after the season, so that will absolutely be a factor in some moves that get made or don't get made by the trade deadline.

0: And the new owners obviously are very busy. They've got their hands full with trying to secure the new Rays Forever home. And, you know, I know Patrick Zalupski was at the game last night up at Fenway along with Ken Babby. And they're talking about, hey, June the 1st, we have to have this non-binding memorandum of understanding. We need to get this done. And if it's a little after June the 1st, that's okay, as long as it gets done on June the 1st or shortly thereafter. And usually when there's deadlines, deadlines spur deals. So that's where their main focus of attention is at. And they're leaving everything up to Eric Neander. And we'll talk to Eric Neander about this when he joins us just after 3 o'clock. Now, if Eric Neander has a hot deal brewing for a guy that makes some money, yes, he would have to consult with his bosses to make sure it would be okay. But look, the Rays are at an $89 million payroll. There's a lot of interest in this team right now. The ratings, I can tell you, on the radio for the games that are on right here on the flagship station of the Rays, WDAE, they're off the charts. Same thing on the TV side. So there's a lot of interest right now in this baseball team. There has always been really good ratings on the radio and TV side when it comes to the Rays. So I would think that if there's a deal to be had, that these new owners would say, you know what? We got a lot of momentum. And if they get that new stadium deal done by then, they're like, you know what? Let's go for it. Let's see if we can bring in a big bat. But here's what I do know about Eric. And between now and August the 3rd, the trade deadline, there's so much that can happen. There are a lot of variables to consider. So it's really too early to speculate who may or may not be available. But in general terms, I can tell you that Eric Neander, if you gave him a choice, would you rather import a bat or an arm? He's going to say arms all day, every day. So I know Joe Sherman was talking about a bat, and that could very well happen. The Rays right now are excelling in the pitching department, but just like in football with the Buccaneers, what they just did, and we'll talk about the Bucs in a matter of moments, you can never have enough pass rushers. You know, you signed Al-Qaeddine Muhammad, you drafted Reuben Bain, you got Yaya Diaby on the other side. They appear to be set, but you never know if there's another guy that comes across Jason Light's radar. He will likely pursue it, although they keep talking up David Walker, and we'll get into the Bucs in a matter of moments. But the bottom line, in football, you can never have enough pass rushers. In baseball, you can never have enough pitching. And that's what Eric Neander always believes in. And keep an eye on starting pitching help when it comes to the deadline. I know we're a long ways away from that, but I do have a couple of names. Guys that I've been watching and reading about, I've circled a couple of names. I'm not at liberty to let you know what those names are, but I do
1: have...
0: Jack Mayhoffer is not one of them.
2: Slapdick prospects.
0: They are not slapdick prospects. Blake Snell, and it's not you either. Blake Snell, no.
3: None ya.
0: And if I ask Eric Neander, that's exactly what he would say. None ya. And who are you interested in? None ya. It's May the 8th, for crying out loud. And you think I'm going to tell you? I think it's too early in the game to speculate, but I can tell you that Eric Neander and that front office, it's never too early for them to send scouts out to different games and areas of the country to start the exploration process. And because the Rays are doing as well as they're doing now, don't put it past the Rays to at least start some preliminary exploratory options, shall we say. And I know they mentioned on the MLB Network, oh, maybe the Rays can get a bat. I think the Rays will always be on the lookout for another arm. Somebody to help the bullpen or somebody to help the starting rotation who can eat up innings. Someone preferably with at least another year of team control. And I have a name or two in mind that I'm not going to mention because it's too early. It's a little early in the game. And like the Rays, I'm doing some exploratory kind of research as well. 888-388-0957. Text at 82945. You got to love what the Rays are doing right now. Tonight, game two of their four-game set. Ronnie Lane with Beanball coming up at 6 o'clock. But before that, he will join me for the happy hour, which begins at 5 o'clock. Mailbag 5:30. Don't forget Eric Neander at 3:05, right at the top of the hour. All right, your calls and texts are on the way. It is a football Friday. When we come back, Buccaneer rookie mini camp getting underway. All eyes are on one particular player. And news from the NFL about a schedule release, too. That is next.
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14: Lisa Skye-Hain loved working with people.
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26: I live on 100% because they came before me and they know the ropes is better than anybody. Guys that came from familiar backgrounds, people already had relationships with, so it's kind of a no-brainer to lean on them with that. And the conversations has been, it's going to be not easy, but a simple transition just far as how Coach Bowles and everybody have it set up for us to be here. And really, I'm just looking forward to that, honestly, because they pretty much telling me everything I have to do now. It's all about it. I just got to go do it.
0: That is the Buccaneers' first-round pick, Reuben Bain Jr., speaking earlier today at the Advent Health Training Center at the start of Buccaneer rookie minicamp, which is taking place this weekend. So the Bucs get their first look at their draft class, undrafted free agents, their tryout players. Feels like football is right around the corner as we welcome you back, 247 on your ride home. Great to have you with us here on The Drive. Reuben Bain Jr. talking about the influence of some of the other defensive guys in that room. He knows Kalijah Kansi, obviously. He knows Yaya Diaby a little bit. Working on some things, by the way, maybe in the next week or two. Boy, there's a lot of exciting things that we're working on here on the show. It is exciting, Coach, in terms of guests and potential guests. But guys like Yaya Diaby and Antoine Winfield Jr. will be guys that Reuben Bain Jr. will lean upon for some guidance, especially when it comes to this defense and acclimating himself to this defense. By the way, Ted Hurst, the third-round pick out of Georgia State, he signed today his rookie contract. Speaking of Georgia State, Chris Mathis, you told me that another Georgia State alum is celebrating a birthday today.
27: I did. Ben Chukwuma is celebrating his birthday today. So happy birthday.
0: Hey,
27: friend of the program.
0: Hey.
27: Awesome guy. He is what? He's 25 years old. Turns 25 today.
0: Wow.
27: So young gun.
0: Good
27: young
0: for gun. Him. 25, man.
27: Only been playing football for less than 8 years. Remarkable stuff. And now he's in the NFL.
0: And he showed last year that he's got the size and the athleticism and the work ethic, too. Good guy. Been on the show a couple of times. I know he's a buddy of yours. You guys hang out.
27: I would say we are buddies. I text him occasionally, and I think we could definitely grab something to eat. We just haven't done so yet, Tom. But really good guy. Humble, down to earth. Reminds me of a football version of Ryan Pepiot in terms of the type of person he is. Like, when you talk to him, it's not about him and his success. It's more so just embracing the opportunity he has right here in Tampa. And he's a fun guy to talk to and pick his brain from as well.
0: Yeah, look, he's worked extremely hard, and he has shown the Buccaneers that he is that guy. Now, the Bucs did bring back Justin School, and they are fine. They got four tackles now on this roster, which is a great luxury to have. You have Tristan Wirfs and Luke Goedeke as your starting tackles. Now you've got Ben Chukwuma, a guy who's your swing tackle, and they bring back School. So they're good there. And then they added Billy Schroth, one of these rookies, the rookie draft class, the kid out of Notre Dame. he's going to be in the mix for one of those guard positions. You know, Jason Lai loves offensive linemen, and he understands the importance of bringing these guys in. And it appears that the Buccaneers do have more depth now at that position than he did a year ago, and they're going to need every one of those guys because we know what it looked like last year. There were so many injuries, especially to the guard position. Ben Bredesen, Cody Mauch, obviously, was down for the season very early on. That was a big loss for this team. But assuming that Mauch comes back, and look, he's got every motivation to do well because he's coming toward the ends of his contract. Billy Schroth is a guy who is one of the captains at Notre Dame. Fifth round pick. He figures to be right there in the mix. I like the depth at guard. What's an interesting question is what's going to happen at center, because Graham Barton had some struggles, and when Ben Bredesen played center, and remember they had to shuffle the line when Wirfs wasn't available early last season, Bredesen did a really good job at the center position, and he was the best center the Buccaneers had last year. Now, it appears the Bucs are going to go back to Graham Barton, but you know they know now that if anything can happen, that it's Bredesen, the guy that you know gets in there at center, who can really do a good job for this team. So that's something to keep an eye on as well. But Reuben Bain, by the way, showed up at the Buccaneer rookie minicamp wearing a Warren Sapp jersey. And he was asked today about wearing the Sapp jersey to the Advent Health Training Center. Here's Reuben Bain Jr.
26: One, you know, Florida guy, nah, not even that, just a Miami guy in itself. I felt like it's a lot of history. It's just in that person himself, Warren. And it was a sense of pride, I felt like, being displayed on as soon as I stepped foot off the bus, and everybody could see Sapp, the first thing you see, and then you see the 99 and the Bucks and everything. So, one, I feel like it speaks on the brotherhood we have at the University of Miami, then it speaks on the amount of pride I got and where I'm at right now.
0: There it is, Reuben Bain Jr., his relationship with Warren Sapp. Warren Sapp, obviously, back in 1995, we know the story. He fell to the Buccaneers in the draft. Reuben Bain Jr. falls to the Buccaneers at 15. And I know there are a lot of similarities between the two. Two guys from the U. Two guys falling on draft day to the Buccaneers. Boy, oh boy. I would love for it to be just as successful for the Buccaneers this time around. The last time they took a guy from the University of Miami in the first round. And there's a chance that Reuben Bain could be that guy. Because a lot of the success that Akeem Mesidor had, and look, Bain and Mesidor really helped each other at the U, but Bain's presence opened things up for Mesidor on the other side. And maybe the same will happen on the NFL level where he helps Yaya, and then Yaya helps him. And for Yaya Diaby, you've got to be grinning ear to ear because now you got a guy on the other side who's going to take some attention away from you personally. I know he's just a rookie, so he's going to have to prove himself. But I'm telling you, there are very few people who had better film than Reuben Bain last year in college and throughout his college career. Plays with a relentless motor, powerful, heavy hands, plays violent, the short arms, and of course, unfortunately, the tragic, you know, fatal accident, I think, were the reasons why Reuben Bain Jr. fell all the way down to 15. But at that point in the draft, you're Jason Light. It's a no-brainer. And Jason was on this show, and he said that he was getting calls to trade back. I think if Bain goes off the board, and Jason, by the way, he's done a number of different shows nationally since he's been on this show. He has mentioned that Plan B, if Bain was not there at 15, he probably would have traded back. And I think one of the guys that the Buccaneers were targeting on a possible trade back was Bain's college teammate, Akeem Mesidor. Even though he's 25 years old, I think the Buccaneers liked him as a guy who could come in and contribute right away. But best case scenario unfolded and the Buccaneers got Bane. And now it's time to go to work. He's got his contract done, signed, sealed, and delivered. And now you got to get down to the business of football. And he's going to be motivated to show everybody exactly how good he is and the mistake that the team's picking in front of the Buccaneers made by passing him up. And you will have a chance to exact some revenge on some of those teams. And in fact, 1 week from now, he's going to know exactly what the NFL schedule looks like. The NFL announcing, a couple of hours ago, that the schedule will be released next Thursday. So now we know. And according to some reports, I know Greg Allman had it on his Twitter, God bless his heart, foxsports.com. Bruno Mars is playing at Raymond James Stadium on September the 13th. Chris Mathis, that seems like a concert that you and Lily would go to.
27: I would definitely go to Bruno Mars' concert. He is extremely talented.
0: He is great.
27: He's really good. But yes, I understand the joke there. I do like that type of music. I would absolutely go. But that could have and will have somewhat of an implication on the Bucs' schedule, is what you're saying?
0: Correct. It appears that the Buccaneers will open on the road, because Bruno Mars is taking up their stadium on Sunday, September the 13th. So, could it be Bucks at Carolina? That seems like a good guess to open the season. And there's other theories circulating about the Bucks have to go to Detroit to take on Nick Wise's Lions. Could that be on Thanksgiving? Or the Lions have to play at Munich, Germany. There's talk that maybe the Bucks could be the team that goes back to Germany.
27: I don't want that.
0: I don't want that, man.
27: I love it for the German Buccaneer fans that are out there, right? But for the Bucks fans that are here, where the majority of the fan base is, I don't like that at all. I do not like that, Tom.
0: Well, you better get ready, because there's a chance that that could happen. So it's going to be exciting. I can't wait until the schedule comes out next Thursday, and we'll be all over it right here on WDAE. All right, 1 hour down, 3 more hours to go. Coming up, the hottest team in baseball resides right here in Tampa Bay. The Rays are on a tear. Can it continue? Is more help on the way? Will the new owners sign off on any big acquisitions, perhaps later on in the season? We'll get the answers to these questions and so much more. Eric Neander, the Rays president of baseball operations. He will join the show coming up next. Hang on.
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5: Slow traffic in Tampa, northbound 275 from West Shore Boulevard to Howard Armenia Avenue, 5-minute delays. Accident on Nebraska at Chapman Road, southbound Hanley before Barry and Hanley at Waters. Also a crash at Balm Riverview and Sims and Parsons and MLK. 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
29: He swings and launches one. Deep center field. Way up in the air. Headed for the bleachers. It's a line drive. 2-run homer for Junior Caminero. The Rays bust it open. It's 8-4. And what a shot by Junior.
0: It was a shot. Andy Free with the call right here on your home for Rays baseball. WDAE. Junior Caminero with a 449-foot blast, a laser, in the ninth inning to put the icing on the cake. Junior with 10 home runs already on the season, and the Rays continue their torrid pace. 7 wins in a row, 13 of their last 14. In their last 14 games, The Rays have outscored their opponents 57-21. Welcome back. Good afternoon, Tampa Bay. 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T. Kraz with you. We'll take you up until 6 o'clock. And then it's our coverage of Rays baseball, High and Tight with Ronnie Lane, or whatever that show is called, coming up at 6 o'clock to get you set for Game 2 tonight. The Rays up in Boston against the Red Sox after taking the series opener last night. They were on the national stage. They were able to showcase their talent for everybody else to watch. And outside of a couple of defensive misplays at second inning, I thought the Rays showed the rest of the nation that they are for real. So, can they keep it going? Ladies and gentlemen, he's got to be happy. He's with us on the Central Florida Behavioral Health Network, WDA hotline. Learn more at cfbhn.org. Usually when I ask him to come on the show, his reaction is,
4: Yeah, I guess.
0: But they're winning. Seven wins in a row. Eric Neander, the Rays president of baseball operations, joins me here on a beautiful Friday. Happy Friday, E. Everything is going great. I love it. Boy, you've got that down.
4: Yeah, a lot of practice, it seems.
0: A lot of practice, for sure. So, seven wins in a row. I mean, last night you're on ESPN for the first time in a standalone game in 5 years. And again, outside of that second inning, I mean, on a scale of 1 to 10, you have to like what you saw last night out of your team for the most part.
4: Yeah, look, last night and here lately, you're not going to play perfect baseball every night in every situation. You know, you're not going to get every runner in from third with less than two outs. You're not going to make every single play. But when you're going good, you're making nearly all of them. And our group's certainly been delivering on that over the last few weeks. It's been a lot of fun to watch.
0: It sure has. So let's talk about Griffin Jacks, because the second inning was not great. There was an error thrown in. He went four innings. He threw 59 pitches. You're looking to stretch him out. He obviously has the deep pitch arsenal maybe to transition into a starting pitcher. So where is he at in that transition process?
4: Yeah, really, really pleased with where he's at. I think last night was a nice test for him, that longer inning, a couple plays defensively that we make more often than not, potential double play ball we make far more often than not. Didn't happen. The inning got a little bit long. He held his velocity, the stuff, the composure, going back out there, getting the fourth pull up. You know, that was a good thing to see, and really, really pleased where he's at, to go 4-59 thereabouts, I think it was, about 15 an inning, mm-hmm. getting out of that longer inning, minimizing the damage. Really, really pleased with it. You know, the biggest thing, whenever we start going down this path, we can have reasons to believe someone can have success in that role, but they have to believe it first and foremost. There has to be conviction in their desire to do that. And Griff has that right now, and we're just trying to do everything we can to help him take the next steps to do it. But really, really pleased with what we've seen so far. It's a, you know, four-seam, two-seam, cutter, sweeper, curveball, changeup. And he can strike them all. So he's got the weapons. He's got the menu to do it. And encouraged by what we've seen so far through his buildup, and would expect it to continue, and him to continue to build pitches outing to outing.
0: His sweeper is nasty, by the way. It's one of the best in baseball. So with that being said, his next start, are you going to look to even stretch him out even more? Maybe go past four innings, 70 pitches? I mean, what's the plan?
4: Ideally, you know, just based on, you know, I think running somewhere in the vicinity of past efforts to stretch guys out when they're craving that opportunity, and we have the lane and think it's best for the team to do it. You know, Rasmussen, Springs, Littell, that's, I think we'll look to build. Before any final determinations, want to get feedback from Cashie, from Kyle, from Griff, obviously the medical staff, make sure how is he bouncing back? How do you recover from that longer inning yesterday? How do you recover from going the four ups? Make sure all that is what you want to hear from a feedback standpoint, that the body's bouncing back over the next couple of days. And as long as that happens, you look almost like a spring training buildup. You know, you look to continue to tack on another up, tack on pitches, and let the games and Griff's feedback and his body's response to it dictate from there. But ideally, you know, for this to be successful, we certainly are going to need to put more on him, and would assume we'll look to do that as long as he bounces back and responds in the days ahead.
0: Braves President of Baseball Operations Eric Neander joins me here on The Drive, as he does each and every Friday. So glad to have him here on your home of the Rays, WDAE. Rays and the Red Sox game two of the four game set tonight. You can listen to all the action right here. How about Junior Caminero? I mean, I think I texted you after last night. I mean, dead center at 449 feet. I mean, his bat speed. I know we talk about this all the time, but I mean, he's got the kind of God-given talent that just not many guys have. And the thing I do like about Eric was a couple of days ago, he started to show some more leadership when they walked him in that game at the Trop, and then he pointed at Aranda, was like, okay, it's on you now, and Aranda comes through with the walk-off hit. Do you see this guy in his maturation process becoming more of that leader for you?
4: Yeah, I think, you know, this is a really, we've talked about this. We've been fortunate to have good groups of guys the last few years. We were very intentional about it last year. You know, Steinbrenner, everything we took on. This group has a lot of leadership across the board, but certainly Junior at his age, you see the enthusiasm, you see the care he has for his teammates. You know, the willingness to be the guy when needed, when he, you know, he put the game on ice last night with that 2-run homer, but also to pass the baton and be supportive of his teammates and, you know, put that belief into him as he did with Aranda, back home. You know, that's what it's all about. You know, baseball is an individual game and many of the, you know, the competitions, the interactions on the field, but this is a group that they care about one another. They obviously want to do well for themselves, but you're seeing a lot of team baseball, I think, truly because these guys care about one another in a way that is unique, and want to continue to build on that. And Junior certainly at the forefront of those efforts across the board.
0: Your bullpen did a great job last night picking up Griffin Jacks, you know, Hunter Biggie. Kevin Kelly's been fantastic of late. And then you got Clev and then Solcer to kind of close it out. But that group is starting to get overworked. Are you concerned about maybe wearing this bullpen down and maybe looking for more options?
4: Yeah, I mean, for all the right reasons, you know, you're on a stretch where you're playing in tight games that you have a chance to win, and those guys they're rolling, you know, right now, and they're doing their job. But yeah, you obviously want to be mindful of you know, the bigger picture for the most part. Other than I think Griff, when we were in Pittsburgh and had that marathon game, you went 3 in a row. You're avoiding these guys going 3 in a row. You know, they're going 2 innings, they're getting a second up, trying to do it where the recent workload hasn't been too heavy. But yeah, they've been used a lot because they've been really good. You know, there's all of that bullpen right now is, you know, they're helping us win games. So that's important. But when you play a lot of tight games and you win a lot of tight games, there's a point where you gotta continue to find ways to have some others step up and do it at the same time. And we'll look for those opportunities tonight. You know, Schultz has been throwing the ball well. Probably going to need to lean on him a little bit more than what we might typically need to do to win that baseball game and take care of everybody. But like I said, for all the right reasons.
0: Looks like you've got Mason Englert back off the IL. Could he be an option too tonight?
4: Yep, I think reasonably likely. He's in a good place. He threw a couple innings in a live sim game setting, and just the way things work when Matsy, you know, went down, needed his a little blow here, rather than Mason getting a rehab outing in Durham. He hasn't been out that long. He had that multiple up. He's in a position he can come here and contribute as soon as tonight.
0: Eric Neander, the race president of baseball operations, is with me here on The Drive. All right, doctor, I know you love this portion of the interview. Yeah, exactly. Gavin Lux, 1 for 3 last night, playing second base. Is he closer to a return? We thought maybe he would have been up here already. So is there a holdup at all?
4: Yeah, he's playing. And one of those where, you know, you just want to try to do everything you can to time it right. We're kind of in the stretch here, the last couple series, certainly this Boston series, where we are facing a whole lot of lefty starters right now. And, you know, you have these decisions as you look through that of, all right, you want to bring him up, and, you know, kind of the primary purpose for Gavin, you know, when we acquired him and looking at our roster is to play against right-handed pitch and get the starts against right-handed starters. And, you know, we've even lately, you know, the Gausmans of the world, righties handle him a little bit better than lefties. There really just hasn't been this run. So just think it's best to keep him playing, continue to build up bats, build confidence, feel as good as he possibly can. And I think when the matchups start to normalize, we'll look to get him back in the mix. And, you know, whether that's, you know, the weekend or whether that's sometime next week, we're just keeping an eye on that.
0: Gotcha. So you're facing a lot of lefties, obviously, and you're trying to play the matchups. The emergence of Ben Williamson, talk about him a little bit. Maybe that has something, a little something to do with what's going on with Gavin Lux, you know, continuing his rehab.
4: Yeah, he's played really well. Not necessarily just because of the difference in handedness. And, you know, Ben, the defensive abilities are top shelf. And when we acquired him, we knew that, you know, Gavin has a chance to get a little more offense versus right-handed pitching in particular. They complement each other really well. You know, just looking at where we are right now, and, you know, look, Ben deserves a lot of credit. We acquired him with the belief that his defensive skills would translate to shortstop, would translate to second, but he has most of his history as an infielder is at third base, and give him a lot of credit for working his rear end off to get himself to a place of really translating all the skills and all the abilities and strengths we saw at third to second. He's been unbelievable, and he's worked really good at bats as well. He uses the backside of the field. He can do little things. He plays team baseball, and last night was certainly a nice display of what he's capable of defensively. Anything hit his way, he was getting a glove on it, and he was securing the out.
0: Well, let's talk about some other guys on the mound. You mentioned Steven Matz before. Where are we at with him?
4: Yeah, you know, we've got a few, obviously, where the initial diagnosis was should be limited, and it doesn't go that way. And you know, those are unfortunate. I think Steven, you know, is in his mid-30s. He knows himself very well. We had imaging. This is just something where to give his body, give his arm a chance to calm down a little bit. But everything within the image structurally, you know, was okay. So give it a little rest and our hope. And he didn't want to go on the IL at first. I think Cash said as much publicly. Steven said as much publicly. Thought it was something he could pitch through. But, you know, we're bringing him back into the rotation. We're asking a lot more out of him physically, innings-wise, than what he's done the last few years. You got to be smart about it. And it was an opportunity where just taking the ball out of his hands for a couple of starts we felt was the prudent thing to do. But as of this very moment, our expectation is it will be very close to the minimum, and we'll get him back after just skipping a few starts here.
0: Well, that's good news there. What about Joe Boyle? I know he's been throwing a little bit. What's going on with him?
4: Yep, had a nice first outing in Durham, a couple ups. I think struck out 4, up to 100, usual Joe Boyle. I think only one walk there and no hits. Feedback was positive out of that outing. And, you know, much like we talked about Griff earlier, the spring training build up, you're going to look to extend him out a little bit further on the next outing and keep building. And as long as he feels good with each passing turn and build up, you know, our intentions right now are to take him out to being a starter again. And, you know, a few outings away from him being in the position to be just that, but encouraging the first outing in Durham here this past week.
0: Okay, hopefully we can see him back in a couple of weeks. And Edwin Uceda is a guy who you're relying on, obviously, when the season began to be a high leverage guy. Is he getting any closer? Are we talking about, you know, sometime in June or sooner, maybe, or no?
4: Yeah, I think it's one of those that time will, you know, will tell. You know, we just got to give it a chance to heal, to calm down, and, you know, might get into throwing. I haven't got an update there the last couple of days. I know at the beginning of the month it was kind of a 7 to 10 day period before we could try to put a ball in his hands and initiate catch play. So we're right in that window right now. I haven't heard anything, which means no news is good news when it comes to just reaching that point. So we'll, if we haven't gotten the ball in his hand here the last 24, 48 hours, that's probably coming the next few days. And we will go from there. But yeah, still got a little, you know, still got a ways to go with it. Got to treat it right. Thankfully, basically everybody in the bullpen now has really picked him up and thrown the ball well. And that obviously helps us. We always want to do right by Edwin, you know, and take care of these guys. But when these guys are throwing as well as they have, it alleviates some of the pressure also.
0: The Rays president of baseball operations, Eric Neander, is with me here on a beautiful Friday. Rays are obviously red hot. You're the talk of the baseball world. I'm turning on the TV. You're on ESPN last night. I'm turning on the MLB Network. Joe Sherman has you training for Yordan Alvarez. So I know it's very early. It's May the 8th, but are you thinking down the road about, well, if everything falls into place, maybe, just maybe, we can augment this roster at some point later on this summer? Or is that too early to say?
4: Yeah, look, we're guilty of thinking and overthinking and overthinking just about everything when it comes to this simple game. But, yeah, look, really, really pleased with where we're at. You know, at this point, the only thing we're guaranteed is a record of 25-137. So we have a long way to go when it comes to winning games, and we don't need to go back too far, you know, to keep ourselves grounded and humble. We're proud of, you know, we are really happy to see the attention our players are getting. They deserve it. They're playing exceptionally well right now. But you know, end of last June, we were a half game out of first place as we are now. And we know how that season, you know, took a turn for the worse. So we're going to stay at it. Obviously, if we continue to play well into the summer months and we're in a position for a postseason spot, and more so for competing for the division, our history is we try to be, I think, pretty aggressive in our pursuit if we are in that position to win a division. So would love nothing more than to be in that position and find out. But we got some work to do first and just need to keep playing good baseball, and the rest will take care of itself.
0: So I'm jumping ahead of myself as usual, right? So,
4: you know. 25-137 is all we're guaranteed.
0: No, I love it, man. I love it. All right, that's a conversation we'll show for another time. Eric Neander, I appreciate a few minutes. Let's make it 8 in a row. I'm telling you, man, these talks are starting to pay off. It took a few years, but
4: we're due. We were due. So yeah. Let's keep it rolling. Keep playing good baseball. And like I said, it's something we're really happy that our players are getting the attention that we feel like they deserve, and certainly what they've earned.
0: 100%. Let's keep up the good work, and we'll talk soon. Thanks for a few.
4: Appreciate it. Have a great weekend.
0: You too. That's Eric Neander. Great stuff there. Yep. You got the injury report. I had to throw in that question about, you know, possibly, maybe looking forward. Look, and he just told you right then and there. He said, yeah. And look, Eric always stays grounded. He's always where his feet are. You know, the old saying. But being the baseball executive that he is, he's always projecting ahead as well. And you know that there are some ideas that he might have, or his staff might has, about potentially some moves that they can make down the road. Now, there are a lot of variables to consider. Injuries to your team, injuries to other teams, and players that could be available. That stuff is all up in the air right now. So I certainly understand that. But I'm sure he's got a general idea of what he would like to add to this team. Maybe it's a bat, but I know that guy. And he's always looking for pitching. And that it would be the first place I would start. But I know it's May the 8th. It's early in the process, as he just mentioned. 25. They played 37 games of 162. Yada, yada, yada, yada.
4: Nunya
0: is right. Did you hear the UGG right at the start? He likes to play around with us, you know? And we like to play around with him, too. 888-388-0957.
4: Yeah.
0: There it is. That's a good one, Chris Mathis. That's going up there. Yeah. That, he had more disgust and more oomph to that. Oh.
4: Yeah.
0: The next time the Rays lose a walk-off, it's Oh, we haven't seen that in a long time. Seven straight, 13 of their last 14. Will it continue tonight? Of course, all the action of Rays baseball can be heard right here. Sacrifice Fly with Ronnie Lane coming up at 6 o'clock. Of course, Ronnie will be here at 5 o'clock for the happy hour. Mailbag at 5:30. Your calls and texts coming up. Also, guys, coming up in a matter of seconds, your next opportunity to win $1,000. So stand by on that. We do it each and every hour. all the way up through 5 o'clock in the 5 o'clock hour right here on WDAE. So your next shot at winning $1,000 coming up in a matter of moments. Also, when we come back, news out of the NFL. Buccaneers rookie minicamp is underway. And one of the best players at his position just got paid. A big contract just went out in the NFL. We'll tell you about that. And news on the schedule release, too, next.
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23: 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Oh, honey, he's still not smiling.
24: Maybe he's not a smiler.
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4: Sometimes I get really overwhelmed when I think about, like, 10 years from now I'll be 30. What's the sound then? What are the choices I've made at that point? Oh my God, what does my life look like?

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4: No, like I said, I've been on a cloud now ever since I walked in, just enjoying the process, enjoying where I'm at. And I'm happy, man. I'm where I'm supposed to be, and I'm with my friends, my team. I'm home, so I can't complain about anything.
5: Hurricane Bane has hit Tampa Bay. That is Buccaneers first-round pick Reuben Bane Jr., the first-round pick. He is signed. He is here. Buccaneer rookie minicamp taking place this weekend as the Buccaneers will take their first look at all their rookies, the 2026 draft class, and a lot of other guys who are trying out for the team this weekend as well. Football, there's a sense of optimism in the air with football right around the corner. Welcome back. 3:33 in your ride home in this beautiful football Friday. 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Great to have you with us. Our thanks to Eric Neander for joining us here on the program. You know, he got a little out of order himself, you know.
4: Yeah.
5: Hey, let's talk about the injuries. He's like, Well, he was very thorough. Steven Matz is going to be back soon. That's great news. He said it should be a minimal stay. Joe Boyle is on the comeback trail. Gavin Lux, the only reason why he's not here is because of the matchups with the Red Sox having some lefties out there. But once you get a right-hander or two, I think in succession, I think you're going to see Gavin Lux here. Gavin Lux went 1-for-3 last night at Durham. Yeah, the batting average isn't great, but look, you know, he needs the reps because in spring training, when the injury situation and he had like an upper body problem or whatever it was like a hockey mystery going on with Gavin Lux. So he really didn't have a true spring training. And that's what you got to do. You got to have a spring training. You got to build them up. More so pitchers than hitters. But with hitters, you got to get the timing down when you're facing pitching once again. And it's a process, folks. You got to trust the process. So I think before the end of the weekend, Gavin Lux will be back. Obviously, he's not going to be here tonight. The Red Sox have another lefty going tonight. So we're going to find out what that looks like. The Rays will have Jesse Schultens on the mound. And the Red Sox don't have anybody listed for tomorrow afternoon at 4:10. The Rays will have Nick Martinez, and then the Rays will have Drew Rasmussen. Let me tell you something, okay? If the Rays get this game tonight, we might be looking at a sweep. Yeah, the mic is working. Jesse Schultens tonight and Mason Engler right after that. Eric Neander all but confirmed that. And then you got Martinez tomorrow and Rasmussen on Sunday. You know, you might be looking at 3 out of 4 in Boston, which would be great. The Red Sox don't have a guy listed for tomorrow, and then they have Peyton Toll. That's the young guy with the porn stash. He looks like you, Chris Mathis.
6: What are you saying over here, man?
5: Well, just the Red Sox.
6: You saying I look like a Major League Baseball player? Or yeah. You saying I look like a star?
5: Well,
6: a little bit of both.
5: A porn star, but, you know, he's a lefty. He's going on Sunday. So it's possible that we may not see Gavin Lux until the next series. So there you have it.
6: Which I'm okay with. If the Rays find a way to win this weekend, I'm fine with. I don't care if Lux is there or not.
5: Well, it's early, and the way they're playing and the way Ben Williamson looks right now at second base, I mean, he had another big game last night. I mean, that gives the Rays the flexibility to take

0: Well, Gavin Lux, you know what? There's some lefties. You are a left-handed batter. You know, until they face a couple of righties, you know, we're probably going to leave you on the outside looking in. Now, just projecting ahead, the Rays go to Toronto. No off day Monday. McClanahan against Kevin Gausman. So Gausman is a righty, as we know. Maybe Monday in Toronto. And then Tuesday, another lefty, Patrick Corbin, whom the Rays saw a couple of days ago. And then after Corbin, it's Dylan Cease, a righty. So it sounds like to me, from just looking ahead at the matchups, you're going to see two righties in Toronto. I think you'll see Gavin Lux join the Rays in Toronto. Most likely. 888-388-0957. All right,
1: You just said that, I started writing some things
0: down. Well, write it down, Kevin Cash. Here's something else you could write down. Don't bench Chandler Simpson. And Chandler Simpson probably said, oh, yeah? I'm going to come off the bench, and I'm going to lace this pinch hit two-run single up the middle. And you know what? I'm going to double down by lacing an RBI triple down the right field line. Chandler Simpson basically sent the message like, okay, don't bench me, dog. I'm hitting better than 260 against lefties, and that's not terrible. I mean, I can understand if, you know, 150, 160, all right, you know. Chandler Simpson wants to play. And he told us as such when he was on this show a couple of weeks ago.
2: And what you talked about, does it matter if he was leading off or if he was in the bottom of the lineup? And here's what Chandler Simpson told us right here on the drive.
3: No, not at all. I mean, I'm trying to do the same thing wherever I am in the lineup, just continue to get on base. And my mindset is the same plan, same approach when I come to the plate. Maybe a little different might be some people on base in front of me. So then that'll determine where that bat goes. But other than that, it's my same approach, just trying to get on base.
0: And there you heard it. And maybe it's a little different with guys on base. And it was last night when he came to the play, when Kevin Cash called his number. Really interesting move. But Kevin Cash is pushing all the right buttons, folks. He is. And you haters out there, I don't see you anywhere. Pipe down. Kevin Cash is pushing all of the right buttons with this team, and he's doing a remarkable job.
4: Even though you motherfucker everything we do.
0: Not everything, Kevin Cash. Not lately. Come on, you've won 7 in a row and 13 of 14. And when Chandler Simpson came to the plate, he had runners on second and third. He's not trying to do too much. He's going with the pitch, and he laced it right up the middle into center field for a two-run single. I love the kid, man. Love him. I would love him even more if he's in a lineup batting leadoff. And we'll find out if that's the case tonight. Another lefty is going tonight. We'll see. 888-388-0957.
2: And Tom, to your point too about Kevin Cash and, you know, everybody hating on him and what he did wrong allegedly the last couple of weeks or when he does choke up. And everybody has a bad day at the office, right? You talk about that all the time, and it's very true.
0: Oh, yeah.
2: But I don't see any love for Kevin Cash on social media. So not only do the fans dog Kevin Cash when he has a bad day, but they don't give him any flowers when he has an amazing week in which he's had.
0: Exactly my point. I'm giving him his flowers because he's making a number of moves and they're all paying off. So let's recognize the guy. Let's praise the guy. He's been a two-time manager of the year. You think they give those awards out for nothing? You know, like in, you know, the Cracker Jack box, you know, you get a little prize inside. And usually they're like the little temporary. I used to do that when I was a kid, little temporary tattoos. I don't have any tattoos. I'm not into that sort of thing. But you understand. Give the guy some love. That's my job, is to recognize people when they slip and fall. Nikita Kucherov, we'll talk about him in a matter of moments.
5: Yeah.
0: And, you know, you praise people when they do well, and you kind of respect what they do.
6: Yes, it is.
0: Yes, it is, Coach Bowles.
7: Congrats to you guys on the new channel. I think that's awesome. Get some more people listening and pump for Rays baseball.
0: That's right. And as in more people listening, we hope to have three checking in. throughout the course of this hour.
8: Insulted him a little bit.
0: A little self-deprecating humor on this Friday.
2: Well, I mean, you got to think about it. You have yourself, me, Tommy Chuck is probably listening. Nick Wise, we're up to four, Tom.
0: We're up to four.
2: Angel's texting into the show. That's five.
0: Five.
2: We're doing good so far. John and Largo, another guy. Thank you guys for listening.
0: Yeah, yeah. You know, the usual suspects on the text platform.
2: Even Sincerely Guy, he's listening right now. Buccaneer John's probably listening. We're up to eight. We're doing eight right now. We're doing well.
0: He's listening, but he's not hearing me, and he never has because he doesn't pay attention.
8: No.
0: What?
8: You insulted him a little bit.
0: No, I didn't insult anybody. The truth hurts. It's not like jumping on a bicycle with a seat missing. It hurts. It was an old Frank Drebin line. 888-388-0957. All right, some football talk when we come back. Buccaneer rookie minicamp getting underway. A big contract handed out in the NFL today. I'm going to tell you who got it. And news about the NFL schedule. When is it coming out? And some rumors about when the Buccaneers will play. Will they open up at home or on the road? We'll tell you about that too next.
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0: Boy, I hope you were listening last night. I know there's only like seven people listening, but I heard from some of them on social media because of the Rays game last night. Rays minus 1.5. It hit. Over. Hit. Yandy. More than one hit. Hit. Junior home run. Ninth inning. 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
11: Accident in Tampa, Nebraska Avenue North at Hanna Avenue. All northbound lanes are closed right now. Also a crash at Nebraska Avenue North of 275 at Chapman Road with some lane blockage. One on 50th Street at Dr. King Boulevard. Have a minor crash in Port Richey, Congress Street at Ridge Road. And a quick check of the Bay Area's big bridges. They are all looking good right now, including the Sunshine Skyway Bridge. Get traffic info around the clock by searching News Radio WFLA on iHeartRadio. I'm Pat Largo.
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5: 3:49 on your ride home on this beautiful Friday. We'll take you up until 6 o'clock. It's The Drive with yours truly. Friday's here. My goodness. Could use it. Great weekend coming up ahead. You got football. You got the Buccaneers. The rookies are in this weekend. Some tryout players. Reuben Bain Jr. We played some of that sound earlier. He signed, sealed, and delivered. Ted Hurst signed his rookie contract today. The third-round pick out of Georgia State. So the Buccaneers are getting the band assembled, seeing what they have. Football is not that far away, folks. Speaking of football, the NFL announcing today that the schedule will be released next Thursday. So we're going to find out in 6 days where the Buccaneers will open, how many primetime games, all that great stuff. But I know a lot of people, I know Greg Allman, our guy, FoxSports.com, he's all over it. So he's looking up, like, which concerts, which gigs are being played on which dates. And he's uncovered that Bruno Mars, the greatness that is, will be here in the Tampa Bay area. And he's playing at Ray J on Sunday, September the 13th. So that is a clear indication that the Buccaneers will not be here on the 13th, obviously. So could they play a Monday night game? I doubt that the Buccaneers would get the first Monday night game of the regular season. So in all likelihood, it looks like the Buccaneers will open up on the road. Bucs at Carolina seems like a really good matchup that first Sunday. Now, there's some other things to consider. The Buccaneers have to play a road game against the Lions. Now, it's interesting to note that the Lions are one of the teams that will be hosting an international game. Our buddy Liam Cohen with the Jaguars, they'll be playing in London twice. The 49ers will be in Mexico City. Bucks don't have to play Mike Evans and company.
6: Bummer there, right?
5: Yeah, I guess. The Falcons, by the way, they're playing a game in Madrid. I can't see the NFL having Bucks Falcons in Madrid, a divisional rival. You play overseas. That doesn't make much sense to me.
7: Say that again.
5: No, Jason, I don't think you'd want that either.
6: And this isn't the Greg Schiano Bucks. This is a respectable Bucks team.
5: And I don't think the Falcons would want that either, because that's a Falcons home game. They would rather have the Buccaneers in their house, in the dome, division rival, as opposed to being in Madrid. So I doubt the Falcons would have the Buccaneers in Madrid. But the Lions are playing a game in Munich, so that at least opens up the possibility that the Buccaneers could be that team that plays in Munich against the Lions. Now, remember, the Buccaneers played in Munich, what? That was a Brady's last year. I think it was against Seattle. Rashad White was a rookie. He had that big run where he stiff-armed the dude. I think that was the game in Munich.
6: Yeah, it was November 13th, 2022.
5: There it was, 2022. So usually once every 4 years, you got to play overseas. So there's a chance that the Buccaneers and the Lions could hook up in Munich. There's also the chance that, yeah, you got to play at Detroit. And Detroit plays on Thanksgiving Day. I love Thanksgiving. I don't know if I want to be here doing the pre and the post on Thanksgiving without any turkey and stuffing in front of me. But if they play on Thanksgiving, that's usually the 12:30 game, right?
6: Yeah, so, that sounds right.
5: Then so be it. So there's a chance, and there's Nick Wise right there ducking his head in, that it could be Bucks at Lions on Thanksgiving or Bucks at Lions in Munich. Now, the international games, by the way, will be announced on the NFL Network at 9 a.m. Eastern on Wednesday. So we will find out the day before the full schedule release. And we'll know then if the Buccaneers will be playing overseas. But one thing we do know is Sunday, September the 13th, the Buccaneers will not be at Ray J. It'll be Bruno Mars. It won't be Baker Mayfield. It'll be Bruno Mars headlining the act at Ray J that particular Sunday. So it looks like the Buccaneers will be opening up on the road to begin the 2026 season. But we're going to know all these details next week. I can't wait. All right, a big contract went out in the NFL today. Did you hear about this? Did you see this? Sound like Jay Leno there. Breece Hall, who was franchise tagged by the Jets, he signed a long-term deal today. 3 years, $45 million. So Breece Hall gets a long-term deal. He becomes the third highest paid running back in the NFL. He's getting $29 million in guaranteed money, so his average annual value ranks behind Saquon Barkley and Christian McCaffrey, so Breece Hall cashes in a very big way. He's got a good young O-line in front of him. The Jets had three first-round picks. They added Kenyon Sadiq and Omar Cooper in round one, as well as the pass rusher David Bailey. So slowly but surely, the bubbling Jets are putting at least some notable talent on that team. They just don't have a quarterback, and I'm not sure if they have a head coach. We'll find out about Aaron Glenn this year.
6: Speaking of quarterback of the Jets, real quick, Tom, Russell Wilson debating and trying to decide between the Jets or TV. I don't know what that says more about Russell Wilson's lack of skills at this point or the New York Football Jets.
5: I think you should go to TV. Why? The Jets already have Geno Smith. They drafted Cade Klubnik. Just go to TV, Russell Wilson. Now, I don't think he's well-liked by a lot of players anyway. A lot of people look at him as being somewhat of a phony. Not a phony, a big phony, as Kramer said in that one episode. He thinks you're a big, big phony, Jerry. No phonies around here. This is what we do each and every day. 2 hours down, two more hours to go. It's halftime here of the drive. We're going to go in to the locker room. Some furniture will be moving. And then we'll come out refreshed with a big second half. Coming up, the Rays are the hottest team in baseball. And they showcase their wares in front of a nationally televised audience. Could the Rays potentially be in the market for a big acquisition later on in the season if these winning ways continue? You're not going to believe what the man in charge had to say about that earlier on this show. And some injury updates regarding the Rays, too. Help is on the way. We'll tell you about it coming up next.
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21: We're going to stay at it. Obviously, if we continue to play well into the summer months and we're in a position for a postseason spot and more so for competing for the division, our history is we try to be, I think, pretty aggressive in our pursuits if we are in that position to win a division. So would love nothing more than to be in that position and find out. But we got some work to do first and just need to keep playing good baseball, and the rest will take care of itself.
5: That's Rays President of Baseball Operations, Eric Neander. He joined me in the last hour, and he responded to my question about, hey, are you looking? Are you starting to think about maybe adding to this team, maybe an acquisition later on this season if things continue to progress the way they are? And you heard Eric say, we're not only going to consider it, but we may consider an aggressive move. He used the word aggressive. Right then and there, right here on this radio show. Good afternoon, Tampa Bay. Welcome back. 4:04 on your ride home. It's The Drive with yours truly on this beautiful feel-good Friday across Tampa Bay, 95.7 FM, AM 620, streaming worldwide through the iHeartRadio app. Great to have you with us. Chris Mathis on the other side. You there. 888-388-0957 if you want to join in on the fun on this beautiful Friday. Text at 82945. Ronnie Lane will be with me the 5 o'clock happy hour on a Friday here in Tampa Bay. And then, of course, the mailbag, you freaking people, at 5:30. We even got some mailbag texts rolling
22: you
5: in.
22: You freaking people.
5: Yeah, I talked to that guy, too, John Gruden, this morning. It looks like next week, John Gruden will
23: do
5: make
23: a drive-by talking show with you.
5: He's on vacation. John with his lovely wife, Cindy, and I think next week we're going to get John Gruden back here on the program.
23: Listening to all the positivity on this WDAE radio show. I love it.
5: I love it too, John.
24: He must have the iHeartRadio app. He's probably listening. He's probably annoying his wife right now listening to this very show.
5: I don't think he needs to annoy his wife by listening to the show, but that's another story. No.
22: You insulted him a little bit.
5: And the insults are not going to stop there. On a text platform, you freaking people. Out of the 727, look at this guy. Wouldn't be The Drive without 10 minutes a day of Jets talk. Really? 45 seconds of mentioning a big contract that was handed out today? You know something, clown? When you get your own show, which is never because you have no talent, no brains, no drive, no ambition, no knowledge, none of the above. When you get your own show, then you talk about whatever it is that you want to talk about, whether it's clipping your toenails or breaking wind.
22: No.
5: What?
22: You insulted him a little bit.
5: Until that day happens, which is never, sit your fat ass down and shut your mouth.
24: All right, let's get back to the positive stuff. It's a feel-good Friday, Tom.
5: It's not a feel-good Friday without putting somebody in their place, jackass. And if you don't like what I do, go somewhere else. There's plenty of sleepy elevator music and nonsensical drivel on the other channels. Not here. Not if you want to know something. Jackass. So the Rays tonight, game two of their four-game set. They're looking for their eighth straight win, winners of 13 of their last 14. What a roll. Over the last 14 games, the Rays have outscored their opponents 57-21. And last night, they were on ESPN in a standalone game for the first time in 5 years. And really, outside of the second inning, they put on a show, and they showed the rest of the nation what they're all about. The pitching side of it, the defense was a little sloppy. There were some misplays in the field. They got to clean that up. But in terms of their offense and the multiple ways they can hurt you, from the bunting and the squeeze plays, Cedric Mullins laying down a bunt that scored a run. Ben Williamson continues to impress, one of the unsung heroes of this team. Yandy Diaz with two hits, getting to 1,000 in his illustrious career. That was a milestone. And then the icing on the cake came in the ninth inning. Remember yesterday here on Let It Ride, we were telling you about the prop bets We had Rays minus a run and a half. Yeah, we were talking about the Jets yesterday too, right? Jackass. You know, the over. Yandy Diaz multi-hit game. And the other bet that I felt strongly about going into last night's game was Junior Caminero hitting a home run. And he didn't disappoint in the ninth inning of last night's game.
1: Caminero waiting on a 2-1. He swings and launches one. Deep center field, way up in the air, headed for the bleachers. It's a line drive. Two-run homer for Junior Caminero. The Rays bust it open. It's 8-4. And what a shot by Junior.
5: What a shot indeed. The great Andy Free with the call right here on your home for Rays Baseball, WDAE. What a great call by Andy. Did you hear the crowd in the back? Not the fake crowd that Mathis just played, but the crowd up at Fenway, like, oh, that was wicked awful. Shut up. Pain in the ass. But the crack of the bat, folks, this is why ever since I was a little kid, I've loved listening to baseball on the radio. You know, growing up, listening to Bob Murphy, the late, great Bob Murphy and the legend that he was. You know, those late night West Coast games where I knew I had to go to sleep, I had to go to school the next morning. I used to have, remember the Walkmans you used to have? You could just plug in, you know, the transistor radio. I used to plug in my Walkman and I'd be sitting, laying in bed with the Walkman on, listening to late night West Coast games. Whether it was the Mets and the Giants or the Mets and the Dodgers. And just the natural gnat sound of the crowd and the call "Hood!" from the umpire, the call "strike." But more than anything else, I loved listening to the crack of the bat. And when Junior Caminero connects like he did last night, it sounds different off his bat than it does for like any other player in baseball, maybe outside of Shohei Ohtani. There's only a couple of guys, Aaron Judge, when he gets into one. There's only a couple of guys out there where it sounds different. And the ball just rockets off his bat like it did last night. And when you heard the crack of the bat, oh, that's just music to my ears. Chris Mathis, can you play that one more time? The crack
1: of the bat. Waiting on a 2-1. He swings and launches one. Deep center field.
5: He swings and launches one. Great call by Andy Free, but the crack of the bat. Oh.
24: I can only imagine how good it sounds right now in your car. The stereo sound, front seat, the back seat. That had to sound amazing last night, especially right here on DAE, home of the Tampa Bay Rays.
5: And a great call by Andy Freed. So a big-time home run last night. Junior Caminero's got 10 bombs already. 10. He had 45 last year. He's got 10 already through 37 games. So I was a little skeptical because they were moving back to the Trop from Steinbrenner Field. I was like, okay, he may not hit 45 this year. I think 35 sounds good. Oh, he is on a pace to go for way more than 35. And there's going to be some negative regression. It's going to be some regression. But 10 home runs so far for Junior. Remember to the bad start he got off to? I think he was pressing, especially defensively. He was having some misplays in the field. And because of the other teams pitching around him, I think that was getting into his head psychologically. And it was affecting him out on the field when he was making all those errors the first week of the season. This kid is built different. And at the age of 22, he's gotten past that. And I think you have to give the Rays a lot of credit from Kevin Cash to the guys upstairs, believe it or not, the nerds, in mapping out a lineup and moving Caminero around and putting Chandler Simpson in the leadoff spot, something that I called for, I don't know, 12 months ago, not just this year in spring training, last year when he came up. I said, this guy's got to hit leadoff. And the Rays have found the right formula in terms of protecting Junior by batting him second, in some instances, you know, behind a guy like Chandler Simpson and in front of a guy like Jonathan Aranda with Yandy Diaz hitting cleanup And when there's a lefty on the mound like there is tonight, you're going to see Yandy back in the leadoff spot. Yandy with two hits last night. So the Rays have done a good job of putting Junior right in between their other top flight hitters in that lineup. With either Chandler in front of him and Aranda behind him, the Rays have done a good job of protecting their best hitter. And now, he's in some kind of groove, man. A couple of Fridays ago, 450 feet at the Trop, the dead center field, off Taj Bradley, a 98-mile-an-hour riser. Very few guys can get around on that. Junior did. And then last night, that was just a rocket. A line drive to dead center field. And you heard the crowd's like, it's the ninth inning, so a lot of those booze hounds, I mean, they're probably drunk, half in the bag, those Red Sox fans. Hey, well, we can you damn straight it was. Bad for you, good for us. And hopefully it continues tonight. Jesse Schulten's on the mound. Our coverage of Rays baseball begins at 6 o'clock with ABS Challenge with Ronnie Lane. And then, of course, the official pregame show, Chris Adams-Wall at 6:30. And then Neil and Andy with the call. First pitch is at 7:10. Ronnie Lane will be with me at 5 o'clock for the happy hour. And then, of course, tune in. He'll have Rays coverage at 6 o'clock.
24: With the inside pitch.
5: What are you, a cop?
24: Inside pitch. Now, Ronnie, he's not going to hook me up with any cheddar over here. You always talk about, am I his lawyer? What is it? What's your phrase you always say?
5: Well, you know, are you his lawyer or are you his agent?
24: Yeah, no, I wish. I would have had a very successful career if I was his agent, especially, you know, back in the, 90s, early 2000s, even as of recent. But Ronnie Lane, yeah, I'd love to have been his agent.
5: Charging the mound with Ronnie Lane coming up at 6 o'clock. To get you set for the Rays and the Red Sox. So you heard Eric Neander. And that clip will get your attention. Because last night on MLB Network, you know, Joe Sherman and the guys, Joe Sherman in particular, he's been an MLB insider for quite a while. He had this to say about the Rays maybe fishing around come the trade deadline.
2: I think they've got to add a bat, and they're very sneaky. When they've had a shot to, like, get big guys, they at least try. If Yordan Alvarez gets out in the market, if Byron Buxton gets out in the market, someone like that, I think they're going to be aggressive.
5: Now, in years past, Eric Neander and the Rays have shown that aggression. Remember when Aaron Judge was a free agent? The story came out a couple of years after the fact. He re-signed with the Yankees, but he also mentioned that, yeah, the Rays called me. And according to reports, the Rays offered Aaron Judge 10 years, $300 million. That has not been substantiated. Eric Neander, your thoughts?
3: None, yeah.
5: But that's the word on the street, that the Rays offered Aaron Judge 10 years at $300 million. And Aaron Judge said, thanks, but no thanks. I appreciate the love. I'm going back to the Yankees. Freddie Freeman, a couple of years ago, was a free agent. The Rays had an offer out to him, confirmed, $150 million. Freddie Freeman went to the Dodgers. Now, that turns out to be a really good move for him. He went there for more money, and he's won a couple of rings since then. So good for him. Shohei Ohtani, the Rays were nosing around on him, too. When the Angels were thinking about dealing him at the time. So the Rays have been in on some guys over the years. Free agents, trade possibilities. And now with the new owners taking over, if they are to hopefully get this stadium deal done, and we're going to find out really in the next month, once that comes to pass, then I think the Rays will have more ammunition, more resources to go out and actually make these moves happen. Not only that, but they'll be able to keep these core pieces, which has been a big complaint of fans over the years, and I get it. Brandon Lau, did you see him yesterday? He's got 10 home runs. Brandon Lau is doing the work for his new team, the Pittsburgh Pirates. The Randy Arozarena trade hurt a lot of fans, and I understand it. By the way, the guy they got in return, one of the guys they got in return, Brody Hopkins, the number one pitching prospect for your Rays. And at some point, look, he's got to cut down on his walks, but he's a power pitcher, man. He throws at 98 to 100. At some point, maybe late this season, he's at Durham now, if he gets a hold of his command issues, he could be an option late this season. For sure, next season. So I just thought that was an interesting statement by Eric, and I didn't expect him to go in depth about that. But he said, look, if it lines up correctly, yeah, there's a chance that we could make a big move. Joe Sherman says adding a bat. And look, there's always a chance that that happens, but I disagree. I think if there's a move to be made, I think Eric Neander is always looking for pitching. Either a reliever or a starter. And there were some injury updates. Eric Neander telling me in the last hour. By the way, that interview has been podcast 957WDA.com or the iHeartRadio app. You search The Drive. You make The Drive one of your favorites. You open it up. Every interview, every segment is right there. It's really easy to operate and use.
24: Also, lastly, if you want to see another point of view of it all, we are on YouTube, for those asking, 957WDAE, and that video will be posted up there as well on YouTube.
5: Fantastic. But here's the injury update. Gavin Lux went 1-for-3 at Durham last night. The Red Sox are throwing a lefty, and look, he probably would be up here already if it wasn't for all these lefties that the Rays are seeing. They saw one last night. They're going to see another one tonight. The Red Sox are undecided for tomorrow. And then there's another lefty that's starting on Sunday. And then after that, they go to Toronto, where they'll see two righties in Dylan Cease and Kevin Gausman. Gausman will go first on Monday and then Cease on Wednesday. So I think it's more likely than not that Gavin Lux, because obviously, he is a left-handed batter. The Rays want the matchup to be right before they bring him up here. So that's why he's not here yet, but he's still at Durham. Rays are giving him some more time. Remember, he didn't have a full spring training. He didn't have much of a spring training, to be honest, because of all the injuries. So they want to build him back up, get the timing down. Once the Rays will see some righties, and that will happen when they go to Toronto, my guess is he joins a team in Toronto. Steven Matz, good news there. The Rays did a good job of spotting the inflammation. The imaging was okay, in the words of Eric Neander, but it should be a minimal stay. He should be back once his time is up on the IL, which is great news. Edwin Ussett is going to start throwing soon. Joe Boyle already had a rehab outing down at Durham. So after a couple more weeks of building him up, he's going to have a few more outings back down there, probably by Memorial Day weekend, if I had a guesstimate. June the 1st, we're going to see Joel Boyle back, and the Rays are going to utilize him and throw him back into the starting rotation. And you saw Griffin Jacks last night, and Eric Neander said they want to continue to build him back up. Right now, Griffin Jacks is a member of your Rays starting pitching rotation. So that's what the injury update looks like. 888-388-0957. Text at 829-45. All right, when we come back, Ronnie Lane is coming up, by the way, at the top of the hour with the happy hour. On the way back, news out of the NFL. Our first look at the Buccaneers' prize first-round pick. And the early returns are positive. We'll tell you about it next.
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2: We're talking about peacocks.
3: A peacock is specifically the male. The peahen is the female. They are not native to the United States, although they thrive in coastal, warmish areas.
2: So when you see that thing fully displayed, when that peacock wants to have a little good time with a peahen, that thing may go 5 to 7 feet in every direction.
3: 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Again, the peacocks will use it to try to ward off or intimidate trespassers in their territory, but for the most part, the whole thing is to impress the peahens.
2: And they will shake those feathers, and the shaking isn't just like, hey, look how pretty. Mm-hmm. Science has discovered semi-recently those vibrations are in lockstep with the peafowl's head feathers that they used to think were just for show, but mm-hmm. now they realize they vibrate at the same intensity and that they can actually, you know, sort of feel when those tail feathers are vibrating in their direction through their head feathers.
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5: He looked like he was in midseason form. Obviously, he's from Miami, so he's going to be practicing in the heat where a lot of the other guys are going to struggle to adjust to this weather. So it didn't bother him at all. He came in great shape, and he ran around well, and he kind of picked up some things very well.
6: Bucks head coach Todd Bowles with a great early impression. He was impressed with his rookie first-round pick, Reuben Bain Jr. Buccaneer rookie minicamp starting up today.
13: Yes, it is.
6: Yes, it is, Coach. And I know he's got to feel really giddy about Reuben Bain Jr. falling to him at 15. They take him. He's motivated. He wants to show the other teams that picked in front of him that they're going to pay for passing him up. We'll get into that in a matter of moments. But the Buccaneers just put out a video on all their social media platforms. And it had Reuben Bain in some individual drills hitting the sled, his dip and his bend. And it shows it on one of these videos. Gosh, he gets low to the ground, the way he bends and contorts his body to get around the guy. And looks like he wants to win every rep. He's one of these guys who practices hard. And that's a great example to set for the other draft pick.

0: You want to know how to use your heavy hands and your speed and your agility and your quickness and your relentless motor? That's the perfect guy to test it against. One of the very best offensive tackles in this league in Tristan Wirfs. An all-pro at right tackle, an all-pro at left tackle. And I think that's going to be a very valuable resource for a guy like Reuben Bain Jr. I can't wait to see those two mix it up. It's going to be awesome. No, thank you, Tristan. So that's what it looks like. The revenge tour will begin for Reuben Bain in early September when the Buccaneers open their season. Now, next week, folks, next Thursday, we're going to find out who the Buccaneers open up with. It's most likely on the road. How many primetime games? The NFL schedule will be released next Thursday. So exciting. Can't wait. And then we look over the schedule. That's a win. That's a loss. Back after this. Can't wait. Now on Wednesday, we're going to find out what the international games are going to look like. And it's possible that the Buccaneers could play in one of those international games. The Falcons are playing a home game in Madrid. I doubt that they would put the Buccaneers and the Falcons in that setting. I don't think the Falcons would want that. I think the Falcons would want a real home field advantage against their arch rivals. And don't forget, that's going to be a blood feud game because Baker Mayfield is going up against Kevin Stefanski. You know, Zach Robinson against his former team. Oh, yeah, you better believe it'll be on. Yeah, I am stirring it up because Baker. Yes, Baker, and you know that as well. You can't wait to get your mitts on Kevin Stefanski's team twice a year. So that's going to be really interesting to watch. I don't think the NFL would want to put that game in Madrid. No way. You can't do it. However, I think it's possible because the Buccaneers do have to play at Detroit this coming season. The Lions are playing a game in Munich, Germany. So there is a chance that the Buccaneers may have to go back to Munich the way they did back in 2022. Remember Brady's last year? They beat the Seahawks, and Rashad White had that angry man run or whatever it was.
1: Felt across the globe. Felt across the pond, Tom. I could feel it in North Florida.
0: Yeah, it was fantastic. So it's possible. That was 4 years ago. Once every 4 years, you may have to play an international game. There's a chance that the Buccaneers may have to go back to Munich. There's also a chance that the Buccaneers could play on Thanksgiving Day, either at Detroit, because that's a possibility, or at Dallas, because the Buccaneers will play the Cowboys this year at Dallas. That would be a great Thanksgiving game. Bucks and Cowboys or Bucks, either one of those games. Now, selfishly speaking, you know, I'd like to be off for Thanksgiving, but if the Bucks have to play on Thanksgiving, I remember a few years ago, the Bucks played on Christmas in Arizona. So I was here on Christmas night, which was kind of an interesting experience. So those are the possibilities.
1: You know, and I found it interesting too, Tom, at the draft, they had the German fan, the Bucks 2025 International Fan of the Year from Germany, Carsten Neubauer, actually announced a draft pick. So I don't know if there's any, you know, correlation there, if they were trying to lead towards something potentially happen, but maybe that is something to flash back to when the schedule does release on Wednesday for the international games.
0: Well, I can tell you this, the coaches and the players, they hate Thursday night games, and they don't like going across the pond. They don't like international games. They don't.
1: The travel, the wear and tear, and honestly, what? More of a distraction away from their routines.
0: And if you go and play at Munich, more likely than not, you will have a bye week the following week. You have to, because traveling there, and then you play a game, and then you got to travel back. It's unfair to ask that team to line up 5-6 days later, whatever it is, to play another game. So more likely than not, I would say after

0: absolute certainty. If the Buccaneers have to go to Munich to play the Lions, they'll be on the bye the next week. But the road games are at Chicago, at Detroit, at Baltimore, at Cincinnati, and at Dallas. Now, a couple of those teams, talking about the Reuben Bain revenge tour, passed up on Reuben Bain. He fell to 15. The Ravens picked 14. The Cowboys went with Caleb Downs, so they bypassed Reuben Bain. I thought there was a chance that he would go there. He didn't. So when the schedule comes out, Reuben Bain's going to be like, oh, yeah. Saints, yeah, they passed me up. I'm going to get a piece of this. Baltimore, Dallas, who else? Cleveland. Cleveland's coming here. New Orleans is coming here. Obviously, gets the Saints twice. The home games. Packers, Vikings, Browns, Steelers, with Aaron Rodgers, by the way. It looks like he's going to sign in a couple of days.
1: Bring him back.
0: Yeah, take your time, old man. Chargers, Rams. So that's an attractive home schedule. Are they going to make the Rams come all the way here and play a 1 o'clock game?
2: The hell kind of question is that?
0: It's a legitimate question, Coach McVay, because West Coast teams that come east at 1 o'clock, that could be a primetime game. Rams at Bucks.
1: Oh, God, brings back flashbacks. Zero blitz.
0: Yeah, I don't think Todd Bowles wants to hear that.
1: I know Buck fans don't want to hear that either.
0: I don't want to hear it either. That was an awful overtime show. Awful. Maybe one of the worst. Overtime and countdown to kickoff, we think, are coming back. We'll see. There are some factors that have to be ironed out first, you know? Kind of like that. But we'll find out. But it's going to be exciting next week.
1: And speaking of exciting, watching that video of Reuben Bain, I know it's just a little promo video, right? It's just a clip of him running through some drills with the sled tie bowls, but he was absolutely dominating on those reps. And short arms, at least when watching that video, and short arms from watching the tape, did not impact his play last year at Miami or even the year prior.
0: Well, look, I mean, the thing to glean from these reps, and the Buccaneers put out a video, is that this guy practices hard. And he's explosive when it comes to his hands and how heavy his hands are. And that's the way he played. Reuben Bain Jr. in Miami played with a certain degree of violence that not a lot of guys played with. And he's got a relentless motor, which is going to serve him well. So I'm looking forward to seeing him in action when he gets those pads on in training camp against Wirfs, against Gedeki. And then, of course, against the other teams, especially the ones that pass him up. And he's going to see quite a few of them on the 2026 schedule. Really interesting storylines. 888-388-0957. Text at 82945. We're on the air to 6 o'clock, and then it's Kurt Plunk with Ronnie Lane.
3: Wow.
0: Wow, I was right. Ronnie's going to be with me at the top of the hour.
3: Yeah.
0: Oh, come on, Eric. Eric Neander, that was the latest. Eric Neander joined us earlier. In case you missed it, it's up for podcast. He gave an injury update. I also asked him about possible acquisitions later on in the season. And not only did he not rule it out.
2: Out.
0: He said that, yeah, Todd Bowles, he didn't rule it out. And not only did he not rule it out, he also mentioned that they could make aggressive was the word that he used. So we're going to keep an eye on that moving forward. I know it's only May the 8th. He only played 37 games, but, you know, the Rays have been known to investigate some matters and some ideas. So we'll find out what that looks like. All right, on the way back, a check of traffic. Chris Mathis is also coming back. He's going to let you know what's on tonight. And there's news on the Lightning and Nikita Kucherov. And we'll tell you about that, too, next.
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0: Guys, Friday. Today's Friday. 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
0: It is What's On Tonight, presented by our guys over at the Holland Group. Here's our guy, Chris Mathis.
1: All right, I don't think that Eric Neander was grunting or groaning or about his Tampa Bay Rays. They're playing. Yeah, you guys are playing really well right now. Love to see it, Eric. But he could be upset about me bringing What's On Tonight, and of course it does lead things off with Rays baseball coverage. Ronnie Lane, he'll step into the studio with you, Tom, in about 11 minutes. Who's counting, though? Right here on WDAE. Then he has the official Inside Pitch show starting at 6 o'clock until 6:30, followed by Chris Adams-Wall. He's got the pregame show with guests such as Kevin Cash and so forth. And then you have First Pitch up in Boston at Fenway Park. It's 7:10, first pitch right here on your home for Tampa Bay Rays baseball. We know you love it. And if you missed any of today's show, search up the Drive podcast on the iHeartRadio app. Tom, you asked Eric Neander several great questions that were very pressing, one of which maybe a trade before the trade deadline, too. Yeah, big move. Eric had a really good response there that I think Rays fans need to hear. It's on the iHeartRadio app. Search that up. And that, of course, is What's On Tonight, brought to you by the Holland Group Retirement Wealth Advisors. 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And this weekend, one more thing. 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That is What's On Tonight and throughout the weekend.
12: I don't want to be associated with that guy. He's a loser.
0: Oh, come on. We're just trying to do our thing here. So I was on TV last night, Chris Mathis. Sometimes. The question last night on TV that we were debating revolved around the Orlando Magic.
14: Oh, so what's the question?
0: The question here, Tommy boy, not that you would care, is would you welcome back Billy Donovan if you were the Magic? Remember, many years ago, he accepted the job, he was introduced, and then he got cold feet, and then he said, I can't do this. I'm going back to Florida. And I said, no, I wouldn't go back down that road, even though Billy Donovan just stepped away from the Chicago Bulls. He is available. I don't think that would make sense for the Magic. And the one guy that I did bring up, and I think it's a perfect fit for the Orlando Magic, is Tom Thibodeau, the former Knicks coach. The Magic regressed defensively, and that's exactly what Tibbs does. He's been around the block. He knows what it looks like. He's a defensive-minded head coach. The Magic have some good pieces. I think Tom Thibodeau and the Magic are a really good match for each other. So we'll find out if that ends up happening. All right, there's news regarding your Tampa Bay Lightning and our good friend Nikita Kucherov. Don't you love Cooch? I mean, who doesn't? Nikita Kucherov and the Tampa Bay Lightning. Obviously, a very disappointing end to their season.
20: By new mic.
0: I love that drop. The mic is working well, Nikita. Thanks for noticing. You know, unlike your stick when it comes to the playoffs.
20: You kidding me?
0: No, I'm not kidding you. However, you, Nikita Kucherov, you have been named a finalist for the 2025-2026 Hart Memorial Trophy. So Nikita Kucherov with 130 points, you know, it's a regular season award. It's a major award. You know, where's Ralphie's father from A Christmas Story? But Nikita Kucherov is among the finalists as the most valuable player, the NHL announced today. The other finalists, a couple of guys you might have heard of. Connor McDavid, another guy who might be unhappy. Not that Kucherov is unhappy here. But Connor McDavid of Edmonton and Nathan MacKinnon of Colorado, along with Nikita Kucherov, those are the finalists for the Hart Trophy. So,
21: I didn't come here to break the records. Came here to win a cup.
0: Yeah, you won two cups. Seems like a long time ago. But isn't it funny? It's not funny, actually. It's disheartening when you realize that the Lightning's last playoff series win was the 2022 Eastern Conference Final.
20: That's the number one bullshit again.
0: It's not. It's true, Nikita. Ever since then, four straight first-round playoff exits. And Nikita Kucherov, obviously, one of the stars that did not pull his weight. Braden Point, another guy. You know, we're not going to let him off the hook, but, you know, his knee was not in a good place. And he's not going to use that as an excuse, and he didn't at the exit meetings, but his knee is not in a good place.
22: Hopefully the guys listen to your station, but they're not listening right now.
0: John Cooper, maybe I'll see you down at Anna Marie Island at some point this summer. He likes to ride his bike down there. I don't think the guys are listening right now. They packed up and they got out of Dodge real quick.
23: I think I blacked out.
0: I want to know how John Cooper felt when he heard Andrei Vasilevsky say what he said about the hockey gods thing. He's like, come on. He rolled his eyes. I've never seen Vassy react that way to a question. He rolled his eyes and said, come on. We need a man up around here. Stop with the talk about the hockey gods and everything else. We just didn't get it done. We got to be better. We need a man. When he said we need a man up, and he also said our best players need to be our best players. Who do you think he was talking to or about? Maybe himself? Maybe his good buddy there, Nikita Kucherov? Maybe Braden Point? Yeah, there's a few guys who couldn't pull their weight. So, really frustrating. Because I think the Lightning should still be playing, honestly.
21: I feel like that's our excuse the last, like, few years. Like, hockey guys, bad bounces. Yeah, like, bad bounces for sure. But, I mean, that's, at the end of the day, like, you know, it's like a broken record.
0: It is a broken record. And tonight, the team that knocked out the Lightning, Montreal, they play game two at Buffalo. Did you see Jakub Dobyš the other night? Holy cow. He looked like, you know, me. If I put on, like, skating gear and equipment to try to play goalie, that's how he looked. That's how foolish Buffalo made him look in game one. Buffalo tries to go up 2-0 tonight up in Buffalo. And then you got Vegas skating in Anaheim tonight as well. How about Carolina tomorrow? They skate in Philadelphia. They're looking for their second consecutive sweep. Carolina looks great. Could we be on the verge of a collision course between Carolina and Colorado? It could very well be the case. Now, the salary cap, as we told you yesterday in the NHL, it is going up to $104 million. So a big jump. And reports are that next summer, the summer 2027, it could go up almost 10 more million. So keep that in mind when you talk about the Lightning and the possible moves. They're going to try and re-sign Darren Radish, although he didn't sound like a guy that was gung-ho about re-signing here. He sounded non-committal at best. So we're going to find out what that looks like. But the fact that the cap went up about $8 million, and it's going to go up even more so next year, that's going to help the Lightning in terms of what they will do with Nikita Kucherov. If they re-sign him, this is contract year. He's got a year left. And then next summer, when it goes up again, almost $10 million, that could help the Lightning in terms of how to structure a Nikita Kucherov contract extension. And let's be honest, he ain't going anywhere. I don't think so, unless Edmonton calls up, unless Edmonton gets involved. But Kucherov turns 33 next month. That's highly unlikely, it seems like, at this point. Highly unlikely. And if you sign Kucherov to a contract extension, that's it. He's locked up. You're not moving him. At the age of 33, making $12 to $13 million a year, he's going to be with the Lightning for the rest of his career. So that means, you know, really good regular seasons, playoffs, all bets are off. And why, again, and I said this on Monday, 4 days ago, why would he go anywhere else? No pressure, no accountability. He comes and goes as he pleases. He doesn't talk. No state income tax. It's a beautiful thing. Coast into retirement, banking eight figures a year. He's in a perfect place right now with the Lightning. Perfect. All right, 3 hours down. We've got one more hour to go. Ladies and gentlemen, it's Friday. It's almost 5 o'clock. You know what that means. Ronnie Lane and the happy hour. We'll get into it with him. How about the Red Hot Rays? They're gaining national attention. Could they make a move to further augment this team? We'll have that for you, plus mailbag next.
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28: 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I'm playing hardball. 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
0: Caminero waiting on a 2-1. He swings and launches one. Deep center field, way up in the air, headed for the bleachers. It's a line drive. Two-run homer for Junior Caminero. The Rays busted open. It's 8-4, and what a shot by Junior.
1: What a shot indeed. Andy Free with the call of that majestic blast by Junior last night. The Rays, in front of a nationally televised audience, put the belt to the ass of the Red Sox, 8-4. Tonight, it's game two of that four-game set. The Rays are looking to make it 8 wins in a row.
0: Good, Good afternoon, Tampa Bay. Welcome back. 5:05 and you ride home. The Drive on a beautiful Friday. It is time for the 5 o'clock happy hour. And he's here in studio, bursting at the seams, Ronnie Night Train Lane. Happy Friday.
7: Hey, happy Friday to you. How about the Rays smacking all the ass off the Red Sox last night? That was great.
0: Boy, outside of that one bad inning, the second inning, some defensive misplays, I thought they showed the rest of the world what Rays baseball looks like.
7: As my dad would say, they showed up and showed out last night at Fenway.
0: Yeah, they sure did. Didn't they, Eric?
7: And, you know, I knew you were going to be bumming because your boy Chandler Simpson was not in the lineup last night. And I talked to Topper about it, and I said, he's got to work him in there in that game. And sure enough, he did. And he showed up and, you know, showed out.
0: Well, that was his message, like, please don't bench me. I mean, I'll come off the bench. I'll do whatever it takes. And he comes off the bench. And how about Kevin Cash, Ronnie? Like, whenever a move doesn't go the Rays' way, all you hear about, oh, fire Kevin Cash.
7: He sucks, man.
0: He sucks. Well, how do you feel now? Now, when he makes these moves, and he's been making a lot of really great moves, nobody says anything.
7: No, and it's up to the players to execute. If Chandler doesn't execute, everybody's going to be bitching about it. He made a, what was that crucial move he made a couple of games ago, late in the game? You know what I'm talking about.
0: He pinch ran Caminero with Palacios.
7: That's what it was, and you and I were both like, wow, man, that's gutsy, dude.
0: That was ballsy.
7: Taking your slugger out in an extra inning game that, you know, was it had at the time it wasn't into extra innings, but it eventually went into the 10th inning.
0: But Palacios came around to score. We know Junior can't run all that well, so that turned out to work really, really well. And then he pinch hits for Fortes. He put Simpson in there, and Simpson delivers with a big base hit up the middle to score two, and then Simpson comes back later with an RBI triple, and then you just heard Junior Caminero with a 449-foot blast to dead center field. Chris Mathis, the crack of the bat. We got to hear it one more time.
8: Caminero waiting on a 2-1.
7: Yeah, that was wild.
0: Dude, the crack of the bat. It's just different with that guy. Different. Yeah.
7: It really is, and Albert Pujols is one of his mentors, was one of his coaches in the Dominican. You know, now, with the tutorage of Albert Pujols, that Junior Caminero has the fastest swing and the most level swing in all of baseball.
0: He's a dangerous man, and he's only 22.
7: Only 22. He's just, I mean, Pujols goes, he hasn't reached his height yet to what he's going to do, man, if he keeps progressing and keeps making the adjustments he needs to make. And you've heard Kevin Cash talk about it. The kid makes adjustments during the game.
9: Even though you mother everything we do.
7: Well, we don't do that, Kevin.
0: No, not lately. And the thing you like about Junior, Ronnie, I watch him swing the bat, and I think of...
7: Who do you think of?
0: Manny Ramirez. And
7: yeah,
0: I think of...
7: Good comparison.
0: I think of Gary Sheffield, the way he just violently impacts the ball the way our guy Sheff used to do.
7: They eviscerate them. There you go.
0: That sound right there. I love that sound.
7: Pujols was another one that did that. Hey, speaking of Pujols, Pujols Jr., Brandon Lau, has got 10 home runs, too.
0: I saw that. He hit another home run. You know, that kind of hurts a little bit. But, look, the Rays are doing just... That was the new
7: Hey, good for Brandon Lau. Good for the Pittsburgh Pirates. You know, that franchise has been in dire straits for a long time.
0: I think they're going to get there, Ronnie. That was my bold prediction before the season.
7: I heard you.
0: That the Pirates would make the playoffs, and I think they've got all the talent in place in order to do so.
7: Is that whole division going to make the playoffs? That entire division's over 500.
0: Very, very tough division so far this season. Very, very tough. But Ronnie's with me. The Rays are on a roll. Game 2 coming up tonight. You've got High and Inside at 6 o'clock, right? You're going to talk with Mark Topkin.
7: Yeah, we love having conversations. We get you into the conversation every now and then.
0: I know. He told me when I was at the game the other day. So Eric Neander joined me earlier, Ronnie, and the Rays are the talk now of the national world. They were on ESPN last night. They showed up and showed out in a very big way. I think the rest of the nation saw that the Rays maybe are for real, even with all the injuries. And you turn on the MLB Network, Ronnie, and Joe Sherman, who's been an MLB insider for many, many years, he had this to say about maybe the Rays buying by the deadline.
11: I think they've got to add a bat, and they're very sneaky. when they've had a shot to like get big guys, they at least try. If Yordan Alvarez gets out in the market, if Byron Buxton gets out in the market, like that, I think they're going to be aggressive.
7: I'd love to have Byron Buxton, wouldn't you?
0: The guy's a dog, man. Logical fit in center field. Johnny DeLuca has really played well out there. Cedric Mullins has not so far. And I think the Rays will give him some more rope. Now, look, the deadline is August the 3rd, so yeah, we're getting a little ahead of ourselves.
7: Yeah,
0: just a little bit. But you know what? I think a guy like Eric, Ronnie, as long as you and I have known him, he's always projecting. He's always looking forward. And I think if there's an acquisition to be made, I think it's probably going to be for a pitcher, knowing him. You can never have enough of it.
7: You really can't. This season is evidence of that. How many starters are the Rays down right now? Actually, three, if you think about it, because if you count Joe Boyle, that would be the third guy.
0: Joe Boyle is throwing again, which is great. He was at a rehab stint at Durham. Eric Neander told me earlier in the show. He's on the way back. Steven Matz is going to be back soon. That's good.
7: Yeah, they said it was truly just inflammation in the elbow. But you always worry when you hear elbow, man. You have to.
0: 100%. Then, of course, our guy Ryan Pepiot, who was in here yesterday. I brought him to tears because that's what I do, unfortunately. But he's
7: a good man. He did say that you just brought up Johnny DeLuca, that he's the biggest goof on the team, man.
0: He is. Johnny DeLuca, we had him on the show a couple of weeks ago. He's a character. We had Taylor Walls on this week. These guys love each other, which is great. The chemistry is there. It's a close-knit group, and they're playing like it.
7: Yeah, great conversation, by the way, with Taylor Walls the other day. They are now using that rap song, "To the Window, to the Wall."
0: that's one of your favorites. You love
7: that.
0: That's
7: his walk-up song. I don't know who the artist is. And that's probably not the name
12: Tom,
7: of the
12: how
7: song.
12: How we doing?
0: I'm doing good, Taylor. Thank you for joining us.
7: But I love what he said, that after the game, they sit around and play cards. They don't go their separate ways. They hang out, man.
0: You know,
7: that's
0: awesome. The follow-up question is, who's a good card player?
7: And what card games are you playing?
0: Oh, yeah, that's what I want to know, too.
7: You guys gambling down there?
0: Of course, they're doing a little bit of gambling.
7: In that clubhouse?
0: That's another story for another time.
1: The song also is by Lil Jon and the East Side Boys, called "Get Low."
7: Okay, to the window, to the walls. I ain't going to repeat the next line.
0: No, you shouldn't. Ronnie Lane is with me, though. So, Eric Neander. So, yeah. Ronnie.
7: Yes, sir.
0: I asked Eric Neander, because you know me, I like to be an investigative journalist and try and get out in front of things a little bit. So I said to him, hey, are you already thinking, even though it's May the 8th, are you already thinking down the road about possible acquisitions, maybe augmenting this team? Here's Eric Neander from earlier today on that.
13: We're going to stay at it. Obviously, if we continue to play well into the summer months and we're in a position for a postseason spot, and more so for competing for the division. Our history is we try to be, I think, pretty aggressive in our pursuit if we are in that position to win a division. So would love nothing more than to be in that position and find out. But we got some work to do first. I just need to keep playing good baseball, and the rest will take care of itself.
7: You know what, Tom? I think we have aggressive enough ownership that they would go for it.
0: I think so, too. And
7: I see him last night sitting right down there at the dugout, man.
0: Right there. They have really good seats. I mean, they had the Bob Uecker seats.
7: I don't think you and I can get those seats or afford those seats.
0: I don't think so. Patrick Zalupski and our guy Ken Babby right there in the front row taking in all the action. And maybe in the next month, if they can secure the stadium, they'll feel good about that. What better way to enhance your standing within the Tampa Bay community, Ronnie, from a PR standpoint, that if this Rays team is competing, they're right there, they're neck and neck with the Yankees, make an aggressive move. Go out there. See who's available. Now, between now and August the 3rd, a lot of variables are in place. We'll find out who's in contention, who's not, who's available, who's not. But I think that would be another great way. Like, if you can get the stadium deal done, we'll all be really happy. That would be the cherry on top by telling Eric Neander, you know what? If a Yordan Alvarez or a Sandy Alcantara is available.
7: Byron Buxton.
0: The Twins are in last place right now. I mean, he could be an interesting cat to bring in with some team control attached to him. That would be an incredible way from a PR standpoint to further, you know, enhance yourself, to further ingratiate yourself within the Tampa Bay community by making a big move.
7: Yeah, he is an impressive specimen, that Byron Buxton. We were sitting down close at a game, and he was in the on-deck circle, and my wife goes, "Who is that?" I say, "Yeah, it's Byron Buxton. He's a bad, bad man." She says, "He looks like a bad man." He does, man, and he can rake. He can play defense. It's unbelievable. So if they're in position to get one of those gifted bats like that, man, that I think would put the Rays over the top. Because right now, a lot of people don't believe the Rays have enough power to make some noise in the postseason. And the pitching is always going to be an issue. But, man, the way they're pitching right now is just unbelievable, Tom. I know it's not going to last all season, but this is a great run they're on right now.
0: They've won 13 of their last 14, Ronnie. In those 14 games, they've outscored their opponents 57-21.
7: Yeah, saw that.
0: So they're getting after it. Byron Buxton, by the way, 11 home runs already. You know how many RBI he has?
7: I don't know. He leads off, so how many does he have?
0: 17.
7: Yeah, that's because he leads off.
0: He leads off. He's hitting a lot of solo shots. 11 homers, 17 RBI so far in 35 games.
7: Kind of a waste there with that kind of power. Maybe third. Yeah. You know, so some people could be on in front of it.
0: It would be nice. He's 32. He's older than I thought, by the way.
7: Yeah, I didn't realize he was that old.
1: Might be cheaper to acquire.
0: Maybe. Maybe so. But, you know, that's an interesting name. The Twins are in last place. We'll find out. We got plenty of time to go between now and the trade deadline.
7: Ryan, how about Yandy last night, bro?
0: Hey, how about that?
7: Yeah, 1,000th hit. Great milestone. And apropos, man, he hit it right into the Rays bullpen. So I think he has that ball. I think they grabbed it for him. I'm pretty sure they did.
0: He's just a hitting machine, man. And he is in a lineup tonight. There's a lefty on the mound, which is why you haven't seen Gavin Lux. And that's another thing that Eric Neander told us. You know, Gavin Lux went 1-for-3 at Durham last night, Ronnie. There was a lefty last night for Boston. There's another one tonight. Boston is undecided about tomorrow, and then there's a lefty going for them on Sunday. So,
7: yeah. Topkin was telling me that they were trying to line up four lefties against the Rays, and here's what I don't understand. Okay, teams are doing this, but the Rays are beating these lefties. They've won 9 in a row against left-handed starters. Did you know that?
0: I did not.
7: Yeah.
0: They used to have a lot of trouble against lefties, but that's one of the reasons why, the main reason why, you haven't seen Gavin Lux up here yet to make his Rays debut. Lux is a left-handed hitter with a lot of lefties going. I bet you he joins the team in Toronto. There's two of the three will be right-handers that the Rays will see in Toronto.
7: So that's just another streak that the Rays on, beating up on left-handed pitching, and I hope it continues in this series. Maybe if the Rays win this series with the Red Sox throwing left-handed starters, people will chill out about that against the Rays and go, okay, we can't. You know, and one of the reasons, Johnny DeLuca, the guys from the right side, Yandy Diaz, they're all hitting lefties pretty well, man.
0: And all those guys, Ronnie.
7: I don't want to leave out Ben Williams.
0: Ben Williamson's been great. And we talked about him throughout the show today. He's been an unsung hero. All of those guys, Ronnie, are in the lineup tonight against the lefty. Yandy is leading off at the DH. Valade hitting second. Caminero hitting third. Aranda cleanup. Johnny DeLuca hitting fifth. Ben Williamson hitting sixth. Oh, look who we have here.
7: Chandler's in there, isn't he?
12: Yes, sir.
0: Yes, sir, he is. Chandler Simpson, who did not start against the lefty last night, came off the bench. He's like, oh, yeah? I'm going to show you something.
7: I'll give ESPN's announcers some credit. They were giving the Rays a lot of love, and they had promoted that they were going to do that because they're like, hey, the nation needs to know about these guys. And Eddie Perez, of course, played here, so he knows.
0: Yeah, look, they're getting a lot of national love. Eric Neander talked about that before, and he was grateful that these guys are working hard, Ronnie. They're playing for each other, and now they're getting the national recognition that they deserve. So Chandler Simpson in left field hitting seventh. Nick Fortes behind the plate, eighth. And Taylor Walls.
7: To the window, to the walls.
0: To the window, to the walls. Hitting ninth at shortstop.
1: So wait, Simpson heading seventh, you said?
0: Yes.
7: What?
0: Yes, sir. Yes, yeah. Sir.
12: Yeah. Yes, sir, I am.
0: Yes, sir, you are.
7: The thing is, that's a great question. I think you and I have discussed this personally from the 352 on the Bartow 4 DA text platform. If Lux comes up, who goes? I think Palacios is going to be the guy that has to move.
0: I was talking with Mark Topkin the other day about this. Richie Palacio still has options. I think he would go down to Durham.
7: And I hate to see that. He's a great guy coming off the bench. Great athlete. But you can't send Ben Williamson down while he's hitting like he's hitting, man.
0: No, he's earned a spot, Ronnie. He gives this team that extra element, that speed. You saw his speed on display. You saw his bunting ability on display. And he's a good defensive player. I mean, he's given this team a lot of really quality at-bats and some smart play and some aggressive play on the base paths. I like the guy.
7: The Rays have made bunting cool with the chicks, man. Now the chicks are going, hey, bunting's pretty cool. Chicks dig the bunt.
0: Even Cedric Mullins contributed last night with a little
7: beautiful
0: squeeze.
7: Beautiful bunt, yeah.
0: Beautiful bunt.
7: Yeah. At least he's executing something, right?
0: No.
12: You insulted him a little bit.
0: You get a little out of order yourself.
7: He played for your Mets last year. He had an awful season, man. If he could just somewhere get close to what he was doing in Baltimore, that would be great.
0: I would give him more time, Ronnie.
7: Yeah.
0: A lot of people say, well, let's fire this guy.
7: No, that's too early.
0: And those are the same fans that after the 2-5 start, they're going to lose 100 games.
7: Exactly. Where are those people now? The 2-5 people.
0: Well, they're hiding under their desks, sending us these ridiculous tweets and texts and social media stuff, you freaking people. And to that point, when we come back, it's The Drive. Happy hour. Ronnie Lane is with me. We're going to dive into it. Your despicable and demeaning and ignorant responses throughout the week. We're going to give it back to you. It is The Drive. The Mailbag Edition is coming up next.
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0: Boy, oh boy, let me tell you, therapy is something that a lot of you should seriously consider. Just think about it. Just these ignorant, despicable texts, the social media posts, the SMMs were out in full force. You freaking people. Some of you don't even know what day it is. We give things away. We give away money. We do all this stuff. We provide exciting, compelling, informative, entertaining content, coach. And this is how you repay us.
7: They don't care.
0: Jackasses. Yeah, I agree, Eric. 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They're different and they prove it. You guys are different. You're proving it for all the wrong reasons, and you're definitely going the wrong way. Jeez Louise, Ronnie. Help me out here.
7: Yeah, man, it starts out. You know what? Folks were really hacked off, and rightly so, after the Lightning got bounced from the playoffs.
0: Us too.
7: Yeah, we were all hacked off. So a lot of the angst on the text platform on the Bartow Ford DEA.
0: Wait, did you say FBI? What?
7: FBI, all of those initials. But a lot of the angst was towards the Tampa Bay Lightning. But some of you are being ridiculous, asking for Cooper to be gone and for Vasi to be gone. Well, I mean, come on, stop it, folks.
0: Stop.
35: Like a broken record.
7: Apparently, Chris Mathis about an hour into the show, maybe a half hour into the show, had a great analogy. What was that analogy, Chris, from the 727? Someone says, great analogy, Chris Mathis.
1: It was about Nikita Kucherov, and I said, look, Nikita Kucherov being so good in the regular season is awesome, but come the playoffs, when he doesn't show up, he lets you down. It's just like having a group teammate in the office that dominates, hits every deadline with every single project, and then the biggest speech of all, the biggest presentation of all, you look around, you're relying on this guy, and he's gone, nowhere to be found.
7: Well, okay.
2: You know what I mean? He's gone. I don't do nothing about it.
7: Sort of, kind of. I kind of hate to, like, compare regular jobs to athletes' jobs because it's totally different, but I get what you're saying.
1: The principle, yeah, the principle of it.
0: Clowns. Like, sincerely, guy, what an idiot you are. Who deserves to be fired more, Cooper, Bowles, Brisbois, or T-Crash?
1: You know, I would suggest that you would get fired, but you know what? You need a job first in order to get fired.
7: And then,
1: jackass.
7: Yeah, from the 813, quit defending point, T-Crash. Didn't show up at all this series. And

0: but this name, the Hot Foot Stove League, no.
1: No, come on, man. That's ridiculous. You know, come on.
0: Appreciate you, though, man.
1: Everyone is just texting in out of the 239. Temporary amnesia. Great show as usual. Temporary amnesia.
0: What the hell does that mean?
1: We're talking about a lot of different things on Monday, the day after the Lightning were knocked out of the playoffs for the fourth straight year in the first round. Out of the 704, that's not the way I sound, T-Kraz. Yes, it is the way you sound. Absolutely.
0: I disagree with this person, man. I can't even see what number that is or where that's from. Your Bane impression sounds like a cheap Sean Connery. No, it doesn't.
1: That's 1,000% false, but that guy's incorrect. Got no talent. Why, how would he know? You know, my Bane impression. My Bane
2: what
1: impression.
2: What does it sound like?
1: You want me to do the Bane impression?
2: Yeah, bring out the Bane. Bring out the Bane.
0: Break it out, dog. It's Friday.
3: But perhaps he's wondering why someone would shoot him at first before throwing him out of a plane. It doesn't matter who we are. What matters is our plan. Let's not stand on ceremony here, Mr. Lane.
0: Shoot him and then throw him out of the plane.
1: Yeah.
0: Make sure he's dead.
1: Yeah.
0: Man.
4: I despise him.
1: No, yeah, that sounds like Sean Connery, clown. said the guy with no talent.
0: No, that's a good Bane impression, man. It really is.
1: Moving out of Tuesday, Ronnie, I went into a rant to begin the show about people pushing back on Victor Hedman because of his mental health episodes and why he stepped away from the team. And look, you know this as well. I mean, it affects everybody in every walk of life. And to make light of it or to make fun of somebody or to ridicule somebody that's going through something that you have no idea what it entails, I think it's irresponsible.
0: And folks don't realize, you know, we're at crisis situation in this country with mental health. You know, I work with CFBHN, so I do learn from some of the commercials I read from them what people are going through, and it's nothing to be joking about at all. Zero. So if an athlete's dealing with that, and you don't know what it is, so you can't comment on it. You just got to, you know, pray for them or something and hope they get better.
1: Yeah, and it's wrong for people to speculate on what that could be. Yeah,
0: I've seen some of that. Yeah,
1: I'm not going to get into that either. Very powerful, this guy said. So well said. Good stuff, T-Kraz. I appreciate that. And that's what I do. You know, when I sit here in this position, Ronnie's done it for many, many years, even more than I do. And I have, we are serving the community, and that is part of our duty and our responsibility to serve you in any way possible.
0: I don't get this, I guess, statement from a listener from the 727 wanting you to complain about Taylor Walls the same way you did about Vlade. Please, ? What is it?
1: Oh, because that one show when Vlade got off. He was batting 143.
0: Okay,
1: and it was right before the game in Chicago, Ronnie, that he had the 3-hit game. I was questioning why is this guy batting cleanup, and you know he has to have a big game in order to justify his spot on the team. And then he had one.
0: He heard you, dog.
1: And this guy's like, do the same thing with Taylor Walls is doing his job.
0: Yeah, he is.
1: He's doing his job. One of the best.
5: Hey, Tom, how we doing?
1: We're doing great, Taylor. Keep up the great work. Out of the 813, would be so stupid to get rid of Kucherov. Come on, T-Kraz. If you're Julien Brisebois, okay, and this is all I said, you need to have any and all options available to you. And this is what I said last summer. If somebody calls regarding anybody but Vasilevsky, pretty much, you're listening after the year you just had, after the run you just had, four straight years out in the first round. Like, what are we doing here? Making the playoffs is good enough, really?
0: No, it's not.
1: No, that's what these people are intimating, Ronnie. No,
0: higher expectations here for both the Bucks and the Lightning and the Rays.
1: Kucherov helped us make the playoffs. Come on, dude. out of the 813, Ronnie, Tuesdays when I had Taylor Walls on. TK, good conversation with Walls. I think he might be a good manager someday.
0: He sounds like he has that sort of analytical mind.
1: He does. So that's a really good point there, sir. I really appreciate that text.
0: And for those of you who are wanting Kevin Cash fired, I'm telling you something, and stop. You said it before, Tom, if he got fired, he'd be hired in about 30 seconds. Someone.
1: And for those of you who want John Cooper fired,
0: same thing.
1: 5 seconds. There are about 10 teams right now in the National Hockey League that would

0: fired their coach to get John Cooper.
1: People, stop. Come on.
0: Come on. Let a little perspective here, folks.
2: What are you doing?
0: Not doing anything.
1: I'm leaving for Tuesday. I'm moving on to Wednesday, man. Hump day.
0: Ben from Clearwater, another guy. Yeah,
1: Ben's a little out there, man.
0: Yeah. I was at the game. It was awesome. I love the Trop, and I love T-Kraz. That's fantastic.
1: Yeah, he tries to be funny. I saw his comment about you and Mayor Jane. Mayor Jane's awesome, man.
0: She was great, and it was awesome to catch up with her the other day, and, you know, we had a good talk.
3: I saw that she retweeted your tweet as well, Tom, on Twitter.
0: She did.
3: At T-Kraz.
0: Yeah. Fantastic job there. It was a great event the other night.
1: From the 8... I think it's 843. Nobody wants... Thank you, Eric. Nobody wants to call you about Siri any longer, T-Kraz. Why should they call you about Siri? What are they going to say?
0: Jose Siri?
1: That's the only thing I can think of, unless they're talking about Siri with Apple.
0: That's so long ago, man.
1: Hey, Siri.
3: That's a good thing. I don't know. I think maybe he did mean Siri with the phone with Apple, because someone had texted in and it didn't make any sense. And he was trying to say he used voice to text. I wonder if that's what it was.
0: I'm not sure.
1: Well, yeah. You have an iPhone. Yeah, you do.
4: I don't know.
0: I don't know either.
3: I have an iPhone. Hey, Siri.
1: Hey, Siri.
0: Hey, Siri.
3: Hey, watch Siri. It.
1: Our phone's nowhere near us, or it'd be talking back to us. Oh, there's mine.
0: So we...
1: Stop it.
0: So we had Ryan Pepio in here, a friend of the program yesterday. He got all emotional talking about the injury. A lot of people praising Ryan Pepio and showing love for Pep, and he appreciates that too, and so do I. He's just a wonderful dude.
1: And rightly so. You know, we just think of these guys as players, man. They're human beings, and going under the knife, man, it's traumatic for them.
0: And Ronnie, he was telling me, like, the things that we take for granted, like, I don't know, walking and getting around, that's going to be really difficult for him for several weeks after he has the surgery next week.
1: Got a lot of rehabbing to do, man.
3: He'll get through. I wish him the best. He's a tough guy.
0: He's a great dude.
4: Thanks, man.
0: No, thank you, Ryan. We appreciate you.
1: Apparently, Chris, you had from the 813, Jolamite in Brooksville. That was money, Chris Mathis. The last question about third down was great. You got a great head on your shoulders, buddy.
3: It's a big head. I have a big head, man. But it was would you rather the Bucks have a top end third down efficiency rate on defense or lead the NFC in tackles for loss?
1: I got you.
0: Mm.
1: Good one.
0: Oh, I love this guy.
1: Who?
0: Out of the 215. No disrespect. And then he, you know, disrespects me. Yes. Get T-Kraz a co-host, a full segment on rookie numbers. Now, Bane, motivation, dull. Yet, you're listening, so what does that make you? And if you saw, look at the scoreboard, bitch. Look at the ratings, okay?
1: Yeah, and some of you like to get a little vulgar with your comments about an athlete. We're not reading any of that stuff on the air.
0: It's stupid.
1: We're not doing that.
0: And 215, I think, is Philly, which says a lot about that guy, by the way.
1: It's charged the mound with Ronnie Lane on tonight.
0: That's funny.
1: Yeah.
0: Hi, Chris Mathis. I think you got a couple maybe from social media.
3: I do. So we're all over social media, 957 WDAE. If you want to check us out there this weekend, make sure to do so. This isn't a bad one, but we posted the photo of you standing side by side with Rays pitcher Ryan Pepio yesterday after the interview you had with him, a full hour in studio, in which John Michael, I can't say his last name because...
1: Montgomery?
3: He says, damn, T-Kraz, you're freaking tall, the Albanian giant.
5: Jack Mayerhofer.
0: Oh, I appreciate it.
1: Are people just now figuring out that you're tall? They're just... No, come on, everybody knows you're, what, 6'7"?
0: Six seven.
3: But there are plenty of people out there that don't realize... I mean, you're like 3 inches taller than Ryan Pepio.
0: Well, that was the first comment from Mayor Caster, and Mayor Caster is 6 feet tall.
1: Yeah, she's tall.
0: Because she played basketball, she was an athlete back in the day, and she's like, oh, you're much taller than I thought you were.
1: Really?
0: Yes.
3: Let's get into some terrible takes here, and not by you, Tom, but by Instagram users. This one is Florida VE17 on your Kucherov video, in which you were questioning Nikita Kucherov and what he was doing. It was inexplicable what happened with him throughout the playoffs, not good enough. And this guy says, your best take yet. And mind you, you've had zero to date, but I can't disagree here.
0: I don't know about the zero part. I think I responded to him. I'm like, I don't know about the zero part, but whatever.
3: Another texter says, yeah, great idea. Trade the only playmaker on the team, Tom.
0: How many plays did he make in the last four postseasons? Like, are you like hibernating like a bear or something? Or one of these people? Goodness, man.
3: Communist?
0: Oh, yeah. He's off to a good start. Tell me what the communist said.
3: He says, you guys are miserable. Best player in hockey gets swarmed in the playoffs and still gets a power play goal. Give me a break, man. I get the frustration, but come on. Y'all make it hard to defend our fan base sometimes.
0: One of the best. He ain't better than Connor McDavid, so pipe down on that. You'd rather have McDavid or Kucherov. He's one of the best players, one of the more talented offensive players in the world. But when you're that good and you get paid the money that he gets paid, you've got to be able to put forth more of a production than he's done the last 4 years of the postseason. We're not talking about one or two. It's four. Like, what are we doing? And this is why Nikita Kucherov should never leave Tampa Bay, because of guys like that. They don't care, you know? It's an apathetic fan base. Yeah, you know, he gets us to the playoffs. We don't care. Oh, my goodness.
3: Another one, Leprechaun77. You're my guy, T-Kraz, but this is easily the worst take of your career.
1: Oh, that's hilarious, bro. Oh, come on.
0: Okay, this coming from a leprechaun. All right.
3: Charlie Combs, final one. We got to run. That's a New Yorker's take if I ever heard one. Without Kucherov, we don't make the playoffs. You don't trade the greatest playmaker in the world, period. Now, point, I would listen.
0: I think you're listening on a lot of different people, except Vasilevsky, in my opinion. And if you're not, if you're not doing that, you're not doing your job. If you're Julien Brisebois or any GM, you have to listen to anything and everything. And that's the point. Very few people should be off limits. Cooper, you're keeping, despite what some fans are saying there. And you're keeping Andrei Vasilevsky because it's very hard to find a goalie. And I think he's got some gas left in the tank. And he showed some leadership ability in his exit interview. He was great the other day. Great. And he said what had to be said.
1: Absolutely, man. So changes are going to be made. They have to be made. And we'll see what Julien Brisebois. What is it?
0: Brisebois.
1: There you go.
0: Or JBA.
1: B-R-I-S-E-B. It's a capital B-O-I-S, right? Brisebois.
0: R-O-I-S.
1: Yeah.
0: Brisebois. All right. When we come back. Final thoughts. The final drive before Ronnie Lane and Kurt Plunk at the top of the hour.
1: Oh,
0: and
1: come
0: that's
1: on.
0: Next.
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22: 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And Amanda Knox joins Bobby Cass to talk about surviving prison and life nearly 20 years after being wrongfully accused.
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0: It was great to see the national pundits give the Tampa Bay Rays some love. They were on ESPN last night, and I think the Rays put on a show for the rest of the nation as everyone saw what Rays baseball is all about. The good pitching, the athleticism, the bunts, the long home run by Junior Caminero in the ninth inning, 449 feet to dead center. I think the Rays announced to the entire world that they are, in fact, for real. And now a lot of conversation taking place on the MLB Network about the Rays maybe augmenting their team at some point later on this year. Eric Neander joined me earlier. It's up for podcast if you want to go back and listen to it. And not only would he not rule it out, he went on to say that they could make an aggressive move if they're right there near the top of the standings. Stay tuned.
1: The final drive.
0: And it would be a great PR move by the new owners if they could get the new stadium deal done. And then later on this year, give Eric Neander the okay to pursue maybe a big fish by the trade deadline. 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Ronnie, final thoughts? Obviously, you've got Beanball coming up in a couple of minutes.
3: Well, everybody's thoughts and, attitude is all up in the air over what the Rays are doing, and we should be happy about what they're doing. So I think tonight they need some length from Jesse Schultons, who is the starter tonight. If he could get them through five, I think that would be great because the bullpen's been used a lot. They're in the middle of playing 13 consecutive days without a day off.
0: Yeah, and those guys have been called upon. They used a lot of pitchers last night, obviously. So, Kevin Cash has a lot of tough decisions to make.
4: Even though you motherfucker everything we do.
0: Not everything, Kevin Cash.
3: He's been pushing all the right buttons as of late, man.
0: All the right buttons. And it's time for even the naysayers to acknowledge that and give him some love, like we're doing. Rays going for their eighth straight win tonight at 25-12. So incredible what this team is doing. Hopefully they can keep it going.
3: Let's go Rays!
0: Let's go Rays. All right, I want to thank Ronnie Lane for joining me. He's coming up next. Great job, Chris Mathis. Also want to thank Eric Neander for coming on the program. Yeah, against his will. All right, folks, Sunday's Mother's Day. Take great care of mom. Ronnie Lane is coming up next with the inside pitch. Have a great weekend. We'll be back Monday. Better than ever before, beginning at 2:00. Have a great weekend, everyone. Enjoy the Rays and happy Mother's Day. You're dismissed.
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31: 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Epstein would become one of the world's most infamous predators, a man who could have faced decades in prison but served just 13 months in his own wing of a county jail.
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3: The Rays are now 9-1 versus left-handed starting pitchers and are facing another southpaw tonight at Fenway. Greetings. Happy Friday to you. 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Andrew Freed and Neil Solons will have the call beginning at 7. With first pitch slated for 7:10, and Chris Adams Wall is standing by with the official Rays pregame show at 6:30. You'll also hear from the skipper, Kevin Cash, the two-time American League Manager of the Year. Inside Pitch and Rays Baseball tonight, both being produced by Derek DeBose. Let's set the table. Setting the table is presented by St. Pete Mitsubishi. The Rays have now won 13 of their last 14 games and 7 in a row. And during the past 14 games, get this, the Rays have scored 57 runs while only giving up 21. Their hitters have drawn 41 walks, and they've stolen 15 bases. They are playing some baseball, peeps. During the seven-game winning streak, the Rays have a run differential of plus 20, while starting pitching has pitched to a 1.79 ERA, and the bullpen has been lights out during the seven-game winning streak. Look at this ERA under one at 0.43. Though their, you know, streak of giving up three or fewer runs ended at 13 last night, the 21 runs allowed over 14 games is a franchise record for the Rays, and the streaking Rays have also now won 9 in a row against left-handed starters, as I mentioned a moment ago, after beating Red Sox southpaw Jake Bennett last night at Fenway. Yandy Diaz reached a career milestone last night in Boston.
0: Line drive to right at Abreu, who drifts back and drifts back more. It's over his head. Takes a bounce and goes up over the wall. It's an opposite field double for Yandy Diaz. And with that, his 1,000th career hit. Yandy Diaz gets 1,000 hits. The 20th Cuban-born player in the history of Major League Baseball to get there.
3: That is Andy Freed with a call is heard here on Rays Radio last night. After the game, skipper Kevin Cash had this to say about Yandy's big milestone accomplishment.
1: That's awesome, man. The guys erupted in there after the game. We were pretty excited. We knew that was the hit, and the dugout knew it, but when they came in, there was a lot of celebration for the win, especially for Yandy. And I put together just a really impressive career.
3: Skipper Kevin Cash, the Rays were on ESPN National TV last night for the first time since 2021. And Junior Caminero showed up and showed out and showed the nation why he is an emerging superstar slugger.
0: Caminero waiting on a 2-1. He swings and launches one. Deep center field, way up in the air, headed for the bleachers. It's a line drive, 2-run homer for Junior Caminero. The Rays busted open. It's 8-4, and what a shot by Junior.
3: Yeah, you could hear the crack of the bat in that highlight. Andy Freed again with a call is heard here on WDAE last night. The ESPN TV crew could not say enough good things about Rays speedy outfielder Chandler Simpson, too. Simpson pinch hit in the sixth with the game tied and the bases juice. He singled up the middle, driving in two, and much to the thrill of everyone except Red Sox fan, of course. Simpson tripled home an add-on run in the eighth inning, a 3 RBI evening for the young man from Georgia Tech, and the Rays get that big 8-4 win last night. So will the Rays continue to dominate at left-handed? They've been dominating left-handed starting pitching. They got that win last night, so that's 9 in a row. That's hard to believe that they're doing that. Will Chandler Simpson continue to do some dirt with his bat and his legs tonight? And will the Rays make it a season-high 8 straight wins tonight if they can beat the Red Sox? We'll get the answer to those questions a lot more in just a bit. First pitch is coming up at 7:10. Setting the Table was presented by St. Pete Mitsubishi. Get up to $10,000 off the 2026 Outlander at St. Pete Mitsubishi, where all new Mitsubishis come with a lifetime warranty and 2 years of maintenance and service included. All right, let's take a look at the injury situation for both the Rays and the Red Sox as we head into tonight's game. For the Rays, left-handed starting pitcher Steven Matz is on the 15-day injured list with left elbow inflammation. They're now saying a return could happen late this month or early June. Right-handed starting pitcher Joe Boyle's on the 15-day injured list with a right elbow strain. He is on a rehab assignment at Triple-A Durham. He could return later this month. Second baseman Gavin Lux is close. He's on the 10-day injured list with that right shoulder impingement, so he could be activated soon. But the other relievers, right-handed relievers Edwin Uceda, Manny Rodriguez, and Michael Grove, they're all on the 60-day injured list and could return in June or July. For the Boston Red Sox, they've got their share of injuries, too. Outfielder DH Roman Anthony has a right wrist sprain. They put him on the 10-day injured list right before the game yesterday or last night. He could return later this month, they're saying. Right-handed pitcher Justin Slayton is on the 15-day injured list with a right wrist sprain. He's rehabbing at AAA, could be back in the big soon. Right-handed pitcher Ranger Suarez is dealing with right hamstring tightness. He could play, they're still saying, at some point in this series. He's not on the injured list, but he hasn't pitched in a bit. Starting pitcher Garrett Crochet is on the 15-day injured list with left shoulder inflammation. He's the ace. He could return in a week or so. So that's good news for the Red Sox. And left-handed pitcher Danny Coulomb is on the 15-day injured list with cervical spasms, could return in a week or so. This is the Inside Pitch presented by the Central Florida Behavioral Health Network. If you're struggling with prescription opioids, there is hope. 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All right, up next, tonight's pitching pairings and a chat with Rays insider from the Tampa Bay Times. That would be Mark Topkin. We'll talk to him live from Fenway in just a moment here on your home for Rays baseball. We are WDAE.
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3: Tonight's pitching matchup is presented by Bartow Ford. Red Sox interim manager Chad Tracy is rolling with his 6'3", 24-year-old lefty Connelly Early. Early is 2-2 on the season, 3.79 ERA in his last start against Houston. Early took the loss, working four while giving up six hits and five earned runs. He walked three with three punchouts. Early has given up five homers over his 35 2/3 innings of work this season. Early's pitch arsenal consists of a five pitch mix that features his 93-94 mph four-seam fastball that's got significant rise. It's complemented by an above-average changeup and a hard cutter slider. He also throws a sinker and a curveball. Kevin Cash and the Rays are going to go with 6'4" veteran righty Jesse Schultens. Schultens is 3-1 on the season with a 3.18 ERA. This will be his second start for the Rays. He surrendered a pair of homers over his 22 2/3 innings. In his last outing against San Francisco, Schultens picked up a win, working three innings while giving up four hits, an earned run with three strikeouts. He pounds the strike zone and is noted for his above-average command. His primary offering is his 89-mile-an-hour slider that functions as a hard-cutting pitch with more break than average for its velocity. He'll also throw 93-mile-an-hour four-seam fastball, sinker, sweeper, and a splitter. Tonight's pitching matchup was presented by Barto Ford. 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All right, let's head to the Central Florida Behavioral Health Network DAE hotline. 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Mark Topkin is standing by at Fenway. I'm assuming it's another good weather evening for baseball at Fenway. Mark, how are you this evening?
5: I'm doing well, and you, as usual, are right. It is a beautiful late afternoon, early evening here at Fenway Park. Tomorrow is going to be a different story. Looks like a lot of rain during the day, but should be a nice night for a ball game today for sure.
3: Well, let's say when you're hot, you want to keep playing, right? You want to play two every day almost when you're as hot as the Rays. Let me ask you, you've covered this team since its inception in 1998. How does this clubhouse or this streak that this clubhouse is on compare to other streaks that you've witnessed while covering the Rays?
5: Yeah, I mean, I think back to the start a couple years ago. What did they win? Their first 12. And then, you know, that was when we were looking up all kinds of records and what, you know, where they stood in history. And I think they were playing to tie or break the record in Toronto and they lost. But yeah, it's pretty amazing. And, you know, especially you put in the context of all the, you know, kind of all the buildup to getting back to the Trop was certainly part of the narrative going into this season, that they did the massive remake of the roster. You know, the experts out there, and it probably includes some people near and dear to our hearts, Ronnie, that were looking at the team thinking this looked like it was going to be a rough year. I think some of the betting numbers, the over-under on wins going into the season were like 79 or 80. And, yeah, look, here they are at 6 weeks in or so with, you know, one of the best records in baseball. They're playing really well. So to credit to a lot of people, I think the fact that maybe what sets this apart and maybe what can make it more sustainable is that there's so many different ways that they've won games and so many different people who've had a hand in it. It's not just like one or two hitters being super hot or one or two pitchers carrying all the load.
3: That's a great point, man. Great point. So let's hope it continues this weekend. They're in the middle of playing 13 games in a row without a day off, and this is going to be taxing on a bullpen. It's already been used a lot. Have you got some good news? I see you tweeted out or posted on X that Mason Engelert is ready to go. Will we see him tonight?
5: Yeah, I think you will. I'd be surprised if you didn't. I think they're going to let Jesse Schultens run as far as he can go. Cash said they may have to ask a little more from him. Yeah, they've been using up so many different guys. They had Chase Selesky here last night with the idea would be if they were way ahead or I presume way behind, he would have got his chance to pitch in big leagues for the first time. But that game was just too close. So they had to use, you know, a bunch of the relievers that they like. Cash actually said today he apologized to Hunter, not to Hunter Biggie, but he apologized saying he should have mentioned Hunter Biggie last night, how him pitching those two innings, the fifth and sixth, might have been, you know, the key part of the game there after Jax gave them four. So they're going to try and ride Schultens tonight. I think they'd like to get him five or six is what it sounds like. And then Engler would be 2 to 3 inning capable. Maybe those two guys alone can handle the whole game. Maybe they have to use like Brian Baker or something at the end. They didn't use him last night. But the idea is to try to get through, I think, these next couple days, and Cash said, with the idea that maybe they can, one of these days, they can get the bullpen kind of rested up and caught up. So we'll see how that goes tonight. I think in a perfect world, they would just use the two pitchers tonight.
3: Indeed, man. He's Mark Topkin with the Tampa Bay Times. He's on the Central Florida Behavioral Health Network DA hotline with us right now. And Mark, Gavin Lux has not played at all this season for the Rays, but he is really, really close right now. And man, what are they going to do with Williamson when he comes back up? Because I think Williamson's played some good ball.
5: Yeah, you know, and the idea was that Gavin Lux, when they got him, and that was it was like a three-way trade. It's what sent Josh Lowe to the Angels. Well, the idea was that Gavin Lux would be your primary second baseman, right? The big side of the platoon being the lefty hitter facing mostly right-handed pitchers. But in his absence, you know, Richie Palacios, who originally was sent down to Durham and then recalled when Lux wasn't able to be on the opening day roster, Richie Palacios has played pretty well. Ben Williamson has played great, and Ben Williamson has hit against some right-handed pitchers too. So I would assume if Gavin Lux comes back, when he comes back, this has not become like a strict platoon. You're not going to be able to keep Ben Williamson off the field just because a righty's starting all the time. So maybe that means you know, Caminero gets that occasional day off, but you're not going to take him out of the lineup much. Maybe Taylor Walls gets some more time off, but I do think that, you know, Ben Williamson has deserved the chance to play a lot, and that was very nice of you to bring him up because he'll be the subject of a nice feature story in Sunday's Tampa Bay Times.
3: How about that, man? Can't wait for that at TampaBay.com. All right, so you have been covering this team for a long time. You have a lot of contacts in the media. What are you hearing from other media members not in Tampa Bay about the Rays and what they're doing, and do people feel it's sustainable?
5: I think what you're going to see is you're getting a lot of people in the national media kind of jumping on the bandwagon right now.
3: Okay.
5: You're seeing a lot of people, like you saw, you know, ESPN obviously was a very Rays-oriented, from what I heard at least, a lot of Rays-oriented comments last night, some, you know, stories on some of the guys. MLB Network, they even had me on yesterday, so they clearly were reaching the bottom of the waves to talk about the Rays. But they did a nice segment this morning, kind of, they did one of their funny graphics where it was like Cash and Neander were like uncovering artifacts. That's how they found all these great players.
3: Yeah, I saw that. DeRosa does a good job with that, yeah.
5: Yeah. Yeah, so they're having a little fun with it, but yeah, I mean, I think ESPN, MLB Network, I know there were several writers from The Athletic in the clubhouse today, so I think you're having people that are kind of getting caught up on what we all know for the last couple of weeks has been one of the best stories in baseball, how well the Tampa Bay Rays are playing, even if people can't name 10 Rays.
3: They can name Chandler Simpson because I recorded the game on TV last night, watched it today, and man, where these guys are going nuts about Chandler Simpson, and he did not disappoint when he got his opportunity last night. He had to be pretty bubbly after the game last night.
5: Yeah, that was cool. And Cash even made a joke that, like, he'd been hearing all day from the ESPN people, like, why is he in the lineup? Why is he in the lineup? But, you know, they wanted to, obviously, they placed all these left-handed, facing all these left-handed starters, so they're trying to spread it around a little bit. But I think there was a 99.9% chance Chandler Simpson was getting in that game at some point last night. And it turned out it wasn't for his legs, right? We think of him as, you know, the fast guy you're going to put in the steal a base, but that wasn't to steal a base. That wasn't to bunt. That was to go up there and you know, deliver a hit in a clutch situation. And Chandler Simpson did exactly that.
3: He really did. All right, have fun all weekend long up there in Beantown, Mark. And where are you headed next? Toronto, right?
5: Well, yeah, we'll talk to you from north of the border on Monday.
3: You got it, man. Be safe.
5: All right, buddy. Thank you.
3: Thank you. All right, that is Mark Topkin from the Tampa Bay Times. Make sure you read him at TampaBay.com. On the way next, I got your starting lineups and my Rays lock of the game. But you know, Mother's Day is right around the corner. 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
3: Tonight's starting lineups are presented by Reese Windows. The Red Sox lineup looks like so. Jaron Duran will lead off. He's in the left. Wilson Contreras, our leading home run hitter with 8, will play first base. He'll hit second. Willier Abreu is in right field hitting third. Masataka Yoshida is the DH hitting cleanup. Trevor Story at short hitting fifth. Zidane Rafaela is in center field. He'll hit sixth. Marcelo Meyer is the second baseman hitting seventh. Carlos Navarez is the catcher. He'll hit eighth. And Caleb Durbin is at third base hitting ninth. So for the Red Sox again, it's Duran, Contreras, Abreu, Yoshida, Story, Rafaela, Meyer, Navarez, and Durbin. For the Rays, Kevin Cash's lineup looks like this. Yandy Diaz is the DH. He'll lead off. Ryan Vallade is in right field hitting second. Junior Caminero will hit third and play third base. Jonathan Aranda will play first. He'll hit cleanup. Johnny DeLuca is in center field hitting fifth. Ben Williamson is at second base hitting sixth. Chandler Simpson is in the starting lineup tonight. He's in left field. Nick Fortes is behind the plate catching hitting eighth. And hitting ninth, it is Taylor Walls at shortstop. So it's Diaz, Vallade, Caminero, Aranda, DeLuca, and Williamson. Simpson, Fortes, and Walls for your Tampa Bay Rays. 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My Rays Lock of the Game tonight in Boston is the 1,000 hit man, Yandy Diaz. Diaz is seeing the ball well again. He had a couple of hits last night to reach that 1,000 hit milestone in his career, and I think he does it again tonight. A couple of more hits with one going for extras and not only driving in a run, but I think he scores a run tonight too. Yandy Diaz is my Rays Lock of the Game tonight in Boston. Tonight's Lock of the Game was presented by Blue Bear Total Home Services, a certified Rude partner. 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
3: Keys to the game are being brought to you by Moss Nissan. My number one key to victory tonight is to Jesse Schultens to fill in, you know, filling in for injured starter. Give the Rays five or more innings tonight, giving up three or fewer runs. If he can do that, that would be great. Really be great if he could go six and give up three or fewer. Bullpen has been outstanding lately, but they have been used quite a bit as the Rays are down a couple of starters and are in the midst of playing 13 games in a row without a day off. So the offense needs to continue to produce like they did last night. That was great. Not looking for eight runs tonight, although that would be nice, but four or five would be great. And lastly, let's clean things up a little from last night's game where an error and some misplays led to an unearned run and the Rays' pitching streak of 13 games in a row, giving up three or fewer runs, coming to an end. Keys to the game were presented by Moss Nissan, where their goal is to never lose your business over price. Three locations, Tampa, Newport Richey, and Brooksville, are online at mossnissan.com. 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Hey, the official Rays pregame show with Chris Adams-Wall is coming up next, and his guest will include your two-time American League Skipper of the Year, Manager of the Year, Kevin Cash. First pitch again is at 7:10 from Fenway. Rays up. Everybody have a great weekend. Rays keep winning. Rays baseball being produced tonight by Derek DeBose.
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7: Swinging a high fly ball to the left. Going back a Rosarena. 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Junior Caminero becomes just the second player in the history of the Tampa Bay Rays with a 40 home run season.
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0: of the Braves. Standing by, that's Andy Fried and Neil Solons.
1: Thanks, Chris. We get set for game 2 of 4 between the Rays and Red Sox. And Andy, this great run by the Rays just continues.
2: It does, and at least it did for yesterday. And I'll tell you, Neil, I really think that that second inning was like a showcase of how the Rays are scoring runs and what they're doing to score runs. They did everything in that inning. They had walks. They had stolen bases. They hit behind the runner. They had the great bunt. They had a couple balls hit hard. A fair amount of quote-unquote little baseball. Then later on in the game, you got the pinch hitter and using the bench to get extra runs there. And then Chandler hits one down the line and could have maybe circled the bases if it goes a little farther. And then Junior hits one to the moon. So I think the Rays really showed how they're scoring runs almost the entire game yesterday.
1: Now we get to today, and Jesse Schultens will have an opportunity to begin the game. He's been pitching in bulk. And we'll see how he fares against this Red Sox lineup.
2: Well, Jesse is unafraid. That's one thing we know. This kid is a strike thrower, and it's been very valuable because he's happily taking the ball in any role. You know, there's no griping at all because I'm not starting or this. What do you need me today? Do you need me to start? Okay. Am I going to work as a bulk guy? Okay. Do you need me situationally late? That's fine. And maybe that comes with the maturity of being a 32-year-old that's had the career path that he's had. He's happy to be in the big leagues, and he's pitching well. I mean, we talk about all this extraneous stuff, a good group and camaraderie. It comes down to when you're winning, everything falls into place. Right now, that's what's going on with the Rays.
1: Indeed it is. And Andy, we'll chat with Kevin Cash about that and much more. I with Yandy Diaz with Kevin Vera about hitting 1,000 hits in his career. Right now, we go back to Tampa Bay and Chris Adams Wall.
0: All right. Thanks very much, fellas. We appreciate it. The Rays Radio pregame show, though, is brought to you by Steel, powering the future with professional-grade battery tools built for real-world work. And we will go to our first break here on the program, but when we return on the Rays Radio pregame show, we'll have Andy Fried's daily conversation with Rays manager Kevin Cash, and then, as Neil told you, he'll get together with the man of the hour, Yandy Diaz, who got to 1,000 hits last night with a two-knock performance in the Rays' 8-4 win over the Red Sox. And we'll get you ready for game 2 of this 4-game series up at Fenway Park as Jesse Schultens gets ready to oppose Connelly early. So we'll go to that break and be back right after it on the Rays Baseball Network.
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0: And welcome back to the Rays Radio pregame show, everybody. The Rays and Red Sox will get underway at 7:10 p.m. tonight. This game 2 of a 4-game series up at Fenway Park in Boston. It will be the righty Jesse Schultens starting tonight for Tampa Bay. He's 3-1 with a 3.18 ERA. Connelly Early will be on the other side for Boston, a lefty who is 2-2.

0: with an ERA of 3.79. The Rays are currently 25-12. That is the second best record in the American League behind only a team in their division, the New York Yankees. But the Rays are still undefeated against teams in the American League East. So we'll see if they can continue that trend tonight against the Bo Sox. But now to tell you a little bit more about it and to take a look back at last night's impressive 8-4 win on ESPN, the worldwide leader, let's send it up to Fenway Park in Boston. Andy Fried is standing by with Rays manager Kevin Cash.
1: Thank you very much. Back at it here at Fenway Park for Game 2. The Rays riding the 7-game winning streak, and no one knows that more than the manager, Kevin Cash. And Skipper, yesterday, I thought really all throughout the game, but in particular in that second inning, it was a wonderful showcase of how the Rays score runs. We're hearing a lot of questions now that the Rays are getting some more attention. How do they score runs? They don't hit the ball as hard as other teams. Hogwash, I say. The Rays figured out and showed how they score runs, especially in the second inning, so many different ways.
2: Yeah, I mean, speed can, we talk about it, you and I, all the time. Speed can create some havoc, puts a lot of pressure on defense, and then executing at a high rate. But our guys are having a lot of good at-bats. They're lengthening out bats. We're willing to hit balls the other way. We're moving runners. And then we get guys in, you know, scoring position from third base in less than two outs, the threat of the bunt, the threat of contact, the threat of the fly ball. There's so many things that the defense has to game plan for, and our options are, you know, being presented, and the guys are just doing a tremendous job of making the most of it.
1: The bunt by Mullins, I hear the word indefensible. If you get that bunt down, especially where he did to get the run home from third, is that indefensible?
2: It's pretty close. I mean, unless you if you got anybody with speed coming from third base and they get a decent jump, it should be. It's just so much for the pitcher coming off the mound or the first baseman, the communication for them to get it. Cedric Mullins is a very talented bunter. You know, I know he's scuffling at the plate right now, not getting the hits, but you look at what he's done defensively for us, and you look at when he has come up in those situations, he's really come through. It's a matter of time. He'll get going offensively. We'll start to see the doubles and the homers come. But in the meantime, when you're not seeing it, you can still contribute, and he's showing that he can.
1: The Rays jumped out to the 3-0 lead, and then I think that bottom of the second might be the weirdest inning of the year. There were some hard-hit balls, as you mentioned, but overall, that inning allowed the Red Sox to get back into it.
2: Yeah, they did. They hit some balls hard. They had some good at-bats off Griff. He still did a very nice job of getting ahead of a lot of hitters. Cammy made a couple backhand plays, almost completed. Walsy caught a ball up in the lights when it ricocheted off Cammy's glove. That was a little odd. And then to see Walls, you know, miss an opportunity on a double play ball, you just don't see that happen very often. But all the confidence in the world, and the Red Sox answered right back. And then, you know, you sit there and think, all right, this is another Red Sox Rays Fenway ball game, and that's kind of how it played out.
1: It was, and Griffin Jacks, to his credit, didn't let it bother him at all. He got through that inning, and he gave you two more, and then Hunter Biggie, I thought, was particularly impressive yesterday, too.
2: Yeah, key of the game for me, for the bullpen. I mean, I know offensive stuff, we'll talk about how we separated or opened the game, but as far as him getting through six innings, that was a little bit of a stretch, a little bit of an ask, just given where our bullpen was, but he did the first so efficiently, probably made the most sense, given it was still tied. Send him back out there and see if he can complete another. We weren't sure if he would be able to with the pitch workload, but man, he was outstanding. He's pitching with a lot of confidence. I know him and Jorge Moncada have worked a lot behind the scenes on just cleaning up the mechanics, getting the delivery a little bit more consistent, and we're seeing the strikes come now.
1: Really shown, especially how good he was yesterday. All right, sixth inning, it starts with a bullet off Caminero's bat that hits the pitcher Bennett. After the strikeout, they change pitchers, bring in Weissert, who's really tough against right-hand hitters. Rays end up loading the bases. I was a little surprised when you pulled Fortes back for Chandler, but he goes in. Tell us about why you pinch hit him in that spot, because you push the button and it worked.
2: Yeah, I mean, ultimately, Weissert's really tough on righties, and figured, you know, we got Chandler, who's, we all would agree, he's a weapon off the bench with putting balls in play, making contact, and then his speed if he comes in to pinch run for somebody. And just felt like in that moment, you know, that we're not going to get a better chance with bases loaded, less than two outs, for him to come impact the game. And happy that Chandler was ready and comes in and does what he does, just, you know, smokes the ball up the middle. The infield has to come in because, you know, you can't assume a double play with he hits a ground ball, so it's a shortened infield, finds a hole, and we pick up two runs.
1: I love watching him get fired up, and he did it again on the triple there in the eighth inning, and you could even tell Abreu was fielding that ball in right field knowing, I gotta go get it. If that rolls by him a little more, then it's a home run.
2: Yeah, oh, it's no doubt triple as soon as it goes down the right field line. line. But I agree. I mean, that's got to be a very unnerving feeling for any outfielder, knowing that if I bobble this, there's a chance that he just continues running and touches home plate. But Chandler, you know, what a bright spot for him to come off the bench and show just the impact that he has had on our team all season long. He did it in one night.
1: He did. And then we got to mention a couple other things. In the ninth inning, it was a great inning in a number of fronts. Yandy Diaz, 1,000 career hits. And it seemed like the guys, his teammates really appreciated that too.
2: Oh, we were all some kind of pumped for him. He was pumped. The dugout erupted. I mean, Yandy's been a special player, special hitter for so many years. And, you know, he's not missing a beat this year. You could make the case that he's having just as good of a start as he's ever had as a Tampa Bay Ray. Congrats to Yandy.
1: And then Junior, the home run to straightaway center field. I was asking right before we signed on here, how much you hear that in the dugout, even with all the crowd and everything, it's loud down there because it's certainly loud with our microphones in the booth.
2: Yeah, some guys, the ball just sounds different off their bat. And you put Junior Caminero in that category. I mean, it's the ball incredibly hard. I think that ball is 116 miles an hour. We just were looking for a fly ball to score Richie. He decided to hit it on a line and just knock it right out of the ballpark.
1: It was a lot of fun to watch. Rays win 8-4 over the Red Sox, continue their winning ways, and they'll try to do it again tonight with the Red Sox and Rays. We'll talk to Kevin about it right after this on the Rays Radio Network.
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1: Back here at Fenway Park, Rays and Red Sox game two of this four-game series with the manager, Kevin Cash. Jesse Schultens is back in the rotation, I guess, Kevin, at least for today. He's gone back and forth. He's been valuable, it seems, because it doesn't really seem to matter what role he's in, but he's back starting today.
2: He's incredibly valuable, and he's done such a good job for us. And, you know, he started a couple games. He's come in behind an Oprah a couple games, and we need his pitches today. But, you know, we know every time he goes out there, whether it's 60 pitches or 95 pitches, it's going to be with strike intent, and he's going to do everything he can to be very efficient and limit that hard contact, which he's done so well this year.
1: Rays, you're seeing a ton of left-handers, Kevin, as you full well know, after hardly seeing any throughout the balance of the season. It's another one today in Connelly Early. We saw him last year. He's a prospect for good reason.
2: Yeah, talented pitcher for sure. And we are seeing a bunch of lefties and trying to balance the lineup and shifting some of our lefties in and out, but trying to keep everybody fresh. Liked our bats early on, even though Bennett threw a good ball game. Early is different, gets there a little differently, but let's see if we can get some balls up and, you know, avoid some of those ground balls, get it in the air and find some gaps.
1: Sounds good, Kevin. Thanks as always.
2: All right, thank you.
1: Rays manager Kevin Cash, and back now to Chris.
0: All right, thanks very much, Andy, and to the Rays skipper, Kevin Cash, who was very impressed with Junior Caminero's home run last night. You could hear it in that interview. Junior, by the way, who is in the lineup again tonight, that's no surprise. He is slugging .595 with 8 homers, 14 RBIs, and an OPS of .947 over his last 21 games. Maybe we'll see home run number 11, and who knows, maybe number 12 tonight, but we will go to another break here on the program. When we come back, we'll have Neil Solons' conversation with Yandy Diaz, who reached 1,000 hits yesterday. That's right after this on the Rays Baseball Network.
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0: And welcome back to the Rays Radio pregame show, everybody. Derek DeBose back at our network studios. Rays and Red Sox almost ready to rumble at Fenway Park. First pitch at 7:10 between Jesse Schultens and Connelly Early as the Rays go for their eighth straight win. But right now, we do want to send it back up to Fenway Park in Boston. Neil Solons is standing by with the guy who reached the 1,000 hit plateau last night, and that is, of course, Yandy Diaz.
11: Thanks very much, Chris. We get set for game 2 of 4 between the Rays and the Red Sox, and with me, Yandy Diaz, translating Kevin Vera, as Yandy picked up his 1,000th hit yesterday. Yandy, felicidades, mil líneas. ¿Qué fue tu reacción cuando en ese momento?
12: No, me sentí contento. Cuando salió ese doble me sentí contento, nunca, porque nunca, pensé que el right field la iba a coger, pero bueno, gracias a Dios picó y pude conectar eso mi hit.
13: Yeah, I was really happy. I thought the outfielder was going to potentially have a chance, but obviously it died in the grass and then went over, and, you know, it was the 1,000th hit, so really happy with everything.
11: Tell me about that at-bat and your approach. Dime un poco de tu approach en ese momento, ese at-bat.
12: No, traté de darle una línea para el right field, pero bueno, salió ese doble por encima del right field, ya, y gracias a Dios picó esa bola.
13: Yeah, I tried to just hit a line drive, mainly kind of towards right field, and that one took the one hopper over the wall, but that was my approach in that moment.
11: What did it mean, the reaction of your teammates? La reacción de tus compañeros, ¿qué fue la significa de eso en ese momento?
12: No, se sintieron contentos, ya que ellos sabían que estaba cerca de conectar eso a mi hit, y bueno, y reaccionaron de muy contentos, y se lo agradezco.
13: Yeah, really happy. Obviously, everybody knew and everybody showed me that they knew how close I was to get to the 1,000th hit. So, yeah, I'm really grateful for everybody.
11: What was the reaction in the clubhouse? ¿Qué fue la reacción en el clubhouse con tus compañeros ayer?
12: Tú sabes, muy bonita reacción. Pero me tuvieron que bañar con cerveza fría y con shampoo.
13: It was a great reaction, right? Post game, we had some fun, and I took a beer shower, and they threw some soap on me. But yeah, really grateful for everyone.
11: How much are you enjoying this team this season? Esta temporada, ¿cómo estás disfrutar este momento, esta temporada?
12: No, yo creo que estoy disfrutando mucho porque a lo mejor me quedan dos meses antes que me cambien, pero bueno, lo poco que pienso que me queda aquí lo voy a disfrutar al 1,000%.
13: Yeah, I've really, really, really been enjoying it, right? You know, looking ahead, like, I think there's 2 months where maybe the trade deadline comes into place, but for right now, I'm really enjoying it to the max, and I always will be super grateful for everything, and again, I'm just really enjoying the moment.
11: Did you receive a lot of messages and texts last night? ¿Recibiste muchos textos y mensajes ayer? ¿Qué fue tu favorito?
12: No, recibí mucho, pero bueno, mi favorito fue de mi familia, mi mujer. Pero bueno, no contesté mucho, simplemente contesté de mi mujer y ya.
13: Yeah, obviously I got a ton of text messages and everything from everyone. And, you know, I heard from a lot of people, but by far, obviously, my favorite was from my wife. And, you know, the text that I got from my wife, I'm not going to go super into detail, but that's obviously the most special one.
11: Did you speak with the rest of your family? ¿Hablaste con mucho en tu familia ayer? ¿Y qué te dijeron?
12: No, tú sabes, muy contento. Pero te digo, yo nunca pensaba que yo haya llegado a Grandes Ligas, y mucho menos a estos mis hijos, pero bueno, ellos se sienten contentos.
13: Yeah, really happy. They kind of shared some similar dreams in the sense that, like, they didn't necessarily think I was going to get to this point. So everybody was super happy and, yeah, just really grateful for their reaction and for them to be a part of this.
11: Is it your favorite moment? And if not, what is? Ayer, ¿es tu momento favorito o qué es?
12: No, yo creo que mi momento favorito fue el día que nació mi niño. Es una historia que nunca voy a olvidar. Yo creo que ese ha sido mi momento favorito.
13: Yeah, no. Honestly, the way I answer that question is my favorite moment was the day my son was born. So that nothing really compares to that. So when Yandito was born, that was the best day ever.
11: ¿Qué fue tu momento? What's your favorite moment in baseball? ¿Qué fue tu momento favorito como jugador?
12: Yeah, yo creo que lo de ayer. Eso mi hijo siempre uno lo guarda en la historia.
13: Yeah, if we're looking at it baseball-wise, yesterday, obviously the 1,000th hit, that was a really special moment for me.
11: And there's only 20 players from Cuba who have 1,000 hits. Solamente 20 jugadores que tienen mil líneas en su carrera. ¿Qué fue la significa de eso para ti?
12: No, mucho. Como te digo, es una cosa muy, muy grande, ya que puedo estar en la historia de los mejores bateadores en Cuba, y eso me siento muy contento por eso.
13: Yeah, a lot, right? It means a lot to me, right? The significance of everything, and, you know, right now being in that list with Cuban-born players, it's, you know, it means the world.
11: Congratulations. Keep it up. Felicidades en todos y gracias por tu tiempo.
13: Gracias.
11: That's Yandy Diaz with Kevin Vera. Now let's go back to Chris Adams Wall.
0: All right. Thank you very much. Great stuff, Neil. Putting on a clinic with his Spanish-speaking abilities. Congratulations once again to Yandy Diaz, though. 1,000 hits is a big, big deal. We'll go to our final break, though, here on the Rays Radio pregame show. And when we come back, we'll offer up some final thoughts and then get you ready for first pitch between the Rays and the Red Sox. That's right after this on the Rays Baseball Network.
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0: And welcome back to our final segment here on the Rays Radio pregame show, everyone. I'm Chris Adams-Wall with Derek DeBose back at our network studios. And in just under 15 minutes, the Rays and Red Sox will square off at Fenway Park in Boston for game two of this four-game series. It'll be the right-hander Jesse Schultz going for Tampa Bay against the lefty Connelly Early of Boston. And we just heard from Yandy Diaz on the show. You know, Yandy is now hitting .323. That's third among American League qualifiers, so he is very much in the race already for his second ever batting title. He also has a .333 average in 84 career games against Boston since joining the Rays in 2019. And as far as those New York Yankees go, who the Rays trail by just a half game, they're in Milwaukee tonight taking on Jacob Mizorowski and the Brewers. Max Fried on the other side, that should be a good one. Who knows, though? Maybe if the Rays win, they'll be in first place by the end of the night. That'll do it for us, though. Enjoy the game, everybody.
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17: Fly ball right center field. DeLuca on the run. Back to his left. Still going. He makes the running catch up to the wall. He climbs up onto it, and the Rays have won it in the Bronx.
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11: 2-2 with two out now. Scoreless in the fourth. Here it comes. That's taken. Inside corner. Called strike three. Drew Rasmussen has now retired his last six.
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17: Swing and drive, high and deep, toward right, Judge at the wall, gone, gone. Jonathan Aranda does play the hero, a two-run homer in the 10th inning.
18: To bring you the play-by-play of today's game, here are the voices of the Rays, Andy Freed and Neil Solons.
1: Welcome, everyone, to Fenway Park in Boston, Massachusetts, as the red-hot Tampa Bay Rays try to continue a seven-game winning streak. Along with Neil Solons, I'm Andy Freed. And, Neil, a celebratory moment here for the Boston Red Sox. They're celebrating the 125th anniversary of a home game being played here in Boston for the first time. The old Huntington Avenue grounds. We'll talk more about that later. They got some real star power there on the field.
11: They do indeed. In fact, they've brought the living retired jerseys, or the players who have their jerseys retired that are still alive. And so they've got Carlton Fisk and Wade Boggs and Pedro Martinez and Jim Rice and Big Poppy. I mean, that's a pretty big list. And fortunately, they can't play for the Red Sox right now. And the Rays are playing some pretty good baseball. And hopefully that continues this evening.
1: Yeah, those guys are officially retired, thankfully. Okay, the Rays playing outstanding baseball. 17-2 against the American League. Still undefeated within the division against the American League East. Yesterday, an 8-4 win. Today, it'll be Jesse Schulten's for a little while at least. And Connelly Early goes for the Red Sox.
11: Yeah, kind of curious to see how long Schulten's can go this evening. He's thrown as many as 90-some pitches in a ball game, so a lot is going to depend on his efficiency. Now, we know he's going to challenge in the strike zone. On the flip side, the Red Sox need length, too. Connelly Early is coming off a rough start against the Houston Astros, and we've seen that the Rays can score in a ton of different ways, so hopefully they can keep that going this evening and keep this win streak alive.
1: All right, it's a little bit chillier than it was yesterday, but overall comfortable conditions, clear skies in downtown Boston, Mass. I'm Andy Freed with Neil Solons. When we come back, we've got starting lineups and first pitch. The Rays and the Red Sox, Game 2, coming up next on the Rays Radio Network.
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1: 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Bruce Lehner, engineer in the booth. Derek DuBose back in our network studios. And, of course, you heard from Chris Adams all pregame. You'll hear from him in-game, too. And we'll have him, of course, on the postgame show as well. 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The Rays did make a roster move today. They took Mason Englert off the injured list, and he is active for tonight's ballgame. Chase Selesky, who unfortunately did not get to appear in a game and make his Major League debut, was optioned to AAA Durham. Hopefully that'll come later on this season. Meanwhile, Joe Boyle continues his rehab assignment with AAA Durham, and the same goes for infielder Gavin Lux as they look to work their way back. Steven Matz may not need a rehab assignment. He is with the team and working out with Tampa Bay here in Boston. 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Next up, our out-of-town scoreboard. 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The Rays start tonight at 25 up and a dozen down, and they are one half game behind the Yankees in the American League East. And the Yankees are tied with the Braves and the Cubs for the best record in baseball. So how about that? The Rays are a half game off the best mark in all of Major League Baseball. In terms of the Yankees tonight, they are going to be on the road. They're in Milwaukee to meet the Brewers. Other American League East teams in action have the Orioles, who just had a very tough loss yesterday against the Marlins, home to meet up with the Athletics. That is just getting underway, and same for the Rays' next opponent, Toronto, at home tonight after a day off to take on the Angels. And that's our out-of-town scoreboard from Visit Tampa Bay. Vacation like a champ. Make your game plan at visittampabay.com. As the lineup cards are being exchanged at home plate on this Friday night, let's get to our starting lineups. They're from Republic Bank. Time to thrive. Let's begin with the Boston Red Sox, managed on an interim basis by Chad Tracy. Leading things off is Jaron Duran. Duran is the left fielder tonight. The number two batter is Wilson Contreras. Contreras is at first base, acquired from St. Louis this past offseason. Hitting third is the right fielder, and probably so far in this first month and a half, the best position player for the Red Sox. That's Willier Abreu. Abreu hits third in right field. With Roman Anthony on the injured list, Masataka Yoshida will again get a start as the designated hitter. He moves up to the cleanup spot tonight, despite not having a home run. The fifth place hitter is Trevor Story. The shortstop moves down a spot to number five. Hitting sixth, the guy who's been a Rays killer over the years, at Seydon Rafaela. Rafaela in center field. Batting seventh at second base is Marcelo Meyer. The eighth place hitter did not play yesterday. That's the catcher Carlos Narvaez. And Caleb Durbin will round out the order. And Durbin is at third base. On the mound is Connelly Early. So again, it's Duran, Contreras, and Abreu. Yoshida, Story, Rafaela. Meyer, Narvaez, and Durbin. That's the lineup for the Boston Red Sox. We mentioned that Tampa Bay has started this year with a mark of 25-12. It's one of the best starts in franchise history. And they'll lead things off with a guy who hit 1,000 hits in his Major League career yesterday. It's Yandy Diaz. Yandy, one of 20 now Cuban-born players to hit 1,000 hits in their careers. The Red Sox taking their field with their Fenway Green City Connect jerseys on this Friday evening. Yandy leads it off. He's the DH. Ryan Vallade will bat number two. He'll be in right field this evening. He played left field yesterday. The number three batter hit a long home run, and I mean a long home run yesterday. His 10th of the year, that's third baseman Junior Caminero. The cleanup man is at first. It's one of two lefties the Rays have in the order against the southpaw early. That's Jonathan Aranda. Aranda hits cleanup. Johnny DeLuca gets the start tonight in center field. He will hit fifth. The sixth place batter is Ben Williamson after a good day yesterday. He's at second base. Chandler Simpson had the game-winning hit yesterday and drove in three runs off the bench. Simpson gets the start tonight in left field. Batting eighth is Nick Fortes, who catches, and Taylor Walls, the shortstop, will round out the lineup for Tampa Bay this evening. So again, it's Yandy Diaz, Ryan Vallade, Junior Caminero, Jonathan Aranda, Johnny DeLuca, and Ben Williamson, Chandler Simpson, Nick Fortes, and Taylor Walls. Those are your starting lineups for tonight's ball game, presented by Republic Bank. Time to thrive. Next up are injuries, and they are from Central Florida Behavioral Health Network, bringing hope, health, and recovery at cfbhn.org. And we've got some changes from our umpires from yesterday. Steven Jasinski is still on the crew. He will have the plate tonight. The first base umpire is DJ Rayburn. Tyler Jones, who also was with this group yesterday, is at second. And Sean Barber rounds out the crew. He is at third. Again, that's part of our umpires from Central Florida Behavioral Health Network, bringing hope, health, and recovery at CFBHN.org. Mentioned that the Fenway green tops worn by the Red Sox, their City Connect tops, they're wearing the white pants. The Rays will stay with the navy blue tops and the gray pants. And why not? They continue to play with whatever jerseys they're wearing quite well, and they stay with what's working. 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It's the confidence of Canes. Connelly early on the hill, 24-year-old, 2-2 with a 3.79 ERA. Facing the Rays for the first time this year, and stepping in for us is Yandy Diaz. 1,000 hits, looking for 1,001, a guy who's done a whole lot more than that in games at the mic. That's Andy Freed.
0: Thank you, Neil. Enjoyed your chat with Yandy before the game today. A special moment for him and his teammates. Well, they reveled in it. And Yandy, rather humbly, moves on to tonight as we get sent for Rays and Red Sox from cool Fenway here in the first 8 days of May. And Connelly early, the left-hander ready, and his first pitch of the game is a strike over the inside. A minute behind, 7-11, we are underway here in downtown Boston. The hub, they like to call it. Early works on the first base side of the rubber. Ready and throwing. Swing, line drive, foul to the right side, 0-2. So quickly, no balls, two strikes to Diaz, then Valade and Caminero.
2: Is that what they said? 58 degrees,
0: the official game time temp. Feels cooler than that. Early throws, popped up out of play to the right side. The Rays yesterday, they put on a showcase of how this team is scoring runs. And one of the criticisms you're hearing about the Rays these days, and there just can't be too many, this team has won so consistently, is that collectively as a team, they don't hit the ball hard enough. But they showed why early yesterday that you can do that. You can always, not always hit the ball right on the nose and still be very successful as Yandy swings and fouls it off. That second inning, there were two walks, there were two steals. Ben Williamson hit behind a runner. They had a sacrifice bunt, they had a sacrifice fly. And before you know it, three runs were in. Early in the 0-2 to Yandy, low and outside. One ball, two strikes. And then later on in the game, a little more big baseball. The home run from Caminero, the triple from Chandler Simpson, not to mention the two-run pinch hit single that Chandler had to give the Rays the lead. They never surrendered. So it was a great night for the Rays, offensively, especially yesterday. Yandy fouls another one off to the right side. We'll do it once more at 1-2. Brady Williams coaching third base for the Rays tonight with Corey Dickerson over at first, as always, looking out at the 24-year-old left-hander from Virginia, Connelly Early. He pitches on 1-2, and Yandy takes a little high, maybe inside. Two balls, two strikes.
3: The catcher's challenging a call of ball.
0: Carlos Narvaez, an early challenge. It's strike three call. Yandy stands, hand on right hip, and isn't moving. And now he will have to. It's a called strike three, and Yandy strikes out to begin the game.
1: Defensively for the Red Sox tonight, Wilson Contreras at first, second baseman Marcelo Meyer, Trevor Story at short, and the third baseman Caleb Durbin with Carlos Narvaez behind the plate. The outfield left to right this evening, again, Jaron Duran, Sadon Rafaela, Willier Abreu.
0: Here comes Ryan Valade. They set up on the inside portion against him. And while it hits the mid, it's off the inside. Ball one. Narvaez catching today after Connor Wong caught yesterday. One ball, no strikes. The young lefty pitches. Lifted high in the air to right field, pushing Abreu back a couple of steps. But all kind of room out there to make the play. Two up and two down. Connelly Early from James River High School in Midlothian, Virginia. Ended up playing at the University of Virginia, but not without a two-year stint in the military, U.S. Military Academy at West Point, where he said that he comes from a military family. That was a vital part of his life and really prepared him for his future. Junior Caminero takes a strike at the top of the zone, 0-1. From a routine standpoint, from a fitness standpoint, his dad was in the military, both grandparents on both sides, he said, all in the military. His brother went to the Air Force Academy. On 0-1, Caminero takes strike two on the inside, and it is 0-2. From a fitness training, and he said even mental strength, it prepared him for what he is now, a major league pitcher. And he's dealing with a game that wasn't so good against the Astros last time out. No balls, two strikes. Caminero takes a ball that bounces way in front of the plate, and the junior had to get out of the way of it. Look, there's a divot. I'd say three full steps in front of home plate where that ball bounced. Ruined the smooth pallet of dirt right in front of the home plate area. Spike that one. Now on 1-2. Caminero open stance on the right side. And the pitch bounced foul, came up and hit him again. Remember, that looked something like the one that he did in Cleveland when he fouled a ball straight down off the plate and it came up and hit him in the jaw and took him out of the game. Thankfully, this one, I think somewhere in his body interrupted the recoil of the baseball off the dirt. 1-2, the count to Junior. The next one. Swing, smash, foul. Thankfully, over the Rays dugout up against the net. And I think the Nets once again save somebody's face. That was a screamer. 1-2 the count. Early first base shadow rubber, the leg kick and the pitch. Swing, line drive straightaway center field to hang it up to Raffaello, who catches it waist high. Not unlike his home run yesterday, that ball stayed on the same plane all the way out to center, but Seidon Raffaello runs it down, and the Rays are gone in order. Now we go to the last of the first, and here comes Desi Schultens to the hill. Rays nothing, Boston on the way in a moment on the Rays Radio Network.
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1: 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This is the Conference of Canes. And Jesse Schultens on the hill for the Rays as we go to the bottom half of the first.
0: All right, Jaren Duran leads off for Boston in the home first against Jesse Schultens. Back to the hill, and this time in a starting capacity. And Duran checks his swing, and he went. It is 0-1. Duran 1-for-4 yesterday. Then Contreras and Abreu against the big, tall righty Schultens. First base side of the rubber. Out of the set position, he pitches. Fly ball, decently hit into right. Ranging back onto his Valade, but short of the track. He's got it. That's one out.
1: Defensively, Valade in right, Johnny DeLuca in center, and Chandler Simpson in left. Junior Caminero at third, Taylor Walls at short, second baseman Ben Williamson, Jonathan Aranda plays first, and the catcher Nick Fortes.
0: You never really know what to make of this, but Schultens, having faced the Red Sox two other times, a run over seven innings, but I think he'd face some of the same hitters today. So the White Sox to begin last year, Jesse was. Here's Contreras, right-hand batting first baseman. And their home run leader, he chops one in the dirt foul towards the third base side up against the screen, and the count is 0-1. You know, just another note on those screens. This park was the one that I think it was screaming for it before it happened. They kept building out. They kept building more rows of box seats behind the plate here. And to think that there were no protective screens there for a long time. Swinging a line drive down the left field line, fouled. And it is 0-2. Thankfully, those screens have been put up. But these are, if I'm not mistaken, the shortest of the screens in the game. So you can still hit it over them. But at least those low-liners will protect the fans. Nothing in two, the count to Contreras, who could not hold back his emotion yesterday after running into an out in the eighth inning. Slammed the bat and seemed to wreck the helmets. He's been an outspoken member of the Red Sox his first year here with them, and the converted catcher to first base. He is one of the lead bulls, as I've heard said. 0-2. Shelton's pitches, slider low and outside. One ball, two strikes.
1: And even if he wasn't in this town, when you show your care?
0: They'll fall in love with you when they think you can. I'm not saying he doesn't. Of course he does. And we've seen both Contreras brothers. William outstanding also for the Milwaukee Brewers. And the pitch, another slider down and away badly. It's 2-2. Jesse has to be able to throw that pitch for a strike. Sliders are the pitch that he throws most often. And he is a guy that really is a strike thrower. He throws a very high percentage of pitches in the zone. And the 2-2, that comes in low, and it's full 3-2. Three balls, two strikes. And he wants a new baseball. We don't know exactly how long he's going to go today. His last two appearances have totaled 95 pitches, but he had been stretched out farther than that through his other outings prior to. So a bit of a mystery coming into the game on how long they'll go with Jesse. Three balls, two strikes. And the pitch, breaking ball, called strike three. And Contreras is he's walking to first as he challenges. He's on a direct line to first base, and he's right. It was a ball. Ball four. Okay, well, I guess a former catcher always knows.
1: I've never seen a bat flip on a walk that had to be overturned to get it.
0: That's exactly what it was. He flipped it away and made a beeline to first and waited for the ABS to catch up to him. So it's a man at first and one out, and from 0-2 a walk to Contreras. And brings up Willier Abreu, and first pitch to him, fastball away, ball one. You know, gone are the days where we can say, well, this umpire has a wide strike zone or a tall strike zone or whatever. It's all uniform now. So it's not like you have to get used to the umpire's strike zone in the early innings. Throw to first, Contreras back in. And he does have one stolen base, but not really what you'd think of as a normal base stealer. Aranda holds him. Infield plays the left-hand batting Abreu to pull. Shelton's ready and throws. Inside. So that's what? Six straight pitches out of the strike zone after going 0-2 to Contreras. It's two balls, no strikes to Willier Abreu. Shelton's would love the ground ball to an infielder right here. Try to get himself locked back in. And a fastball away, seven straight out of the zone. It's 3-0. And just as Jesse normally is, right in the zone, certainly from a mental standpoint, not afraid of throwing strikes. But maybe a bit out of sync here in the early going. The 3-0 pitch, taken way outside. He's getting farther out of the zone. Ball four, back-to-back walks. And Kyle Snyder, three batters in, heads out for his first meeting. This is odd. A guy that is a real strike thrower has lost the zone. And unfortunately, at least at this point, they're getting farther out of the zone. So he's thrown a dozen pitches, only four for strikes. Very much unlike Jesse Schultz.
1: I mean, it went from the first four in the zone to the next eight out. It's just bizarre for a guy who's so committed.
0: Sure is. Kyle Snyder with a pep talk, and who knows, he might have spotted something mechanically on the mound for the big, tall right-hander. Snyder walks back. It's two on and one out in the first, and up comes Masataka Yoshida, who did not have a hit yesterday. Runners taking their leads at first and second. Of the first pitch to Yoshida, popped him up. Foul third base side. Caminero looks like he has a play. Moving backwards, the catch is made for out number two, and he got it on one pitch.
1: Boy, Kyle always knows to say the right thing, doesn't he?
0: It's really something. And the cynic would say, what in the world is Yoshida swinging to the first pitch for? Sometimes, though, to counter that, you'd say, well, the guy's just looking to get a get-me-over strike, and maybe he got something to hammer. All right, so two on and two out for Trevor Story. And first pitch to him is low and outside, ball one. A very dangerous hitter, but off to a middling start, to put it kindly. Only 204, but two homers, and he's still driven in a share. 18 runs batted in. So a bunch of those hits must have really counted. And he's got 2-1 with two out in the first. Schultz throws, swing and a foul tip caught by Fortes. It's one ball to one strike. Red Sox were threatening a lot early in yesterday's game, and they went silent from the middle of the game on. A lot of 1-2-3 innings. Went down 13 in a row at one point. And the right-handed pitches. Slider low and away, and Jesse fell down on the mound. I mean, he fell. It wasn't like a stumble. That was, he threw it and dropped down to his knees, spinning around. That was a weird-looking follow-through there by Jesse Schultz.
1: I just hope he's okay.
0: Don't see that a whole lot. You know, it didn't look like a spike got caught or anything. It looked just like he slipped. You know, if he's uncomfortable with the mound, I would hope that he would say something. Two balls and a strike. And the right-hander throws. Swing and a miss. He blew it by him, and it's 2-2. Fastball in. Challenge Story, right? I mean, up and in. Off the plate, in fact. Story showing some anxiousness. And it's two balls, two strikes, and now he uses his timeout.
1: Crazy thing is, Yoshida swung at a ball. Every pitch in this sequence has been out of the zone. So that's what, 13 in a row out of the strike zone?
0: Wow, wait. Two balls, two strikes to Trevor Story. Contreras and Abreu take their leads. Schulten fires, swinging a foul off the leg of Trevor Story, and it stays 2-2. Weird beginning here, but so far no damage. If he gets Story, then no harm, no foul. But there are definitely a few alarm bells going off and watching Jesse here in the first. Two balls, two strikes. Defense straight up with Williams in the second baseman shaded well towards the center of the diamond. And the right-hander pitches. Swing, popped him up. Shallow left, it's the shortstop, Taylor Walls, moving into the outfield grass. He's got it, side retired, and Schulten's working around some early command and control problems. Gets the 4-5 hitters after two are on, with only one out. So we're done with one. It's the Rays and the Red Sox, scoreless from Fenway on the Rays Radio Network.
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0: Well, we go to the second. Here comes Jonathan Aranda against Connolly early. Then DeLuca and Williamson in a scoreless. Second game of the series, and the first pitch from early to the left-hand batting Aranda, lined up the middle, backhanded off the mitt of Trevor Story, has to go chase it, and Aranda is on the first pitch.
1: We'll see how they score it.
0: Yesterday's looked like a hit, they made it an error, then they changed it back to a hit. This one, though, to me, looked a little more fieldable. It was kind of right to him.
1: Kind of a knuckling liner, but...
0: Yeah. Anyway, Aranda is on to lead off the inning, and that's what really matters. Up comes Johnny DeLuca. Third baseman Durbin in a couple of steps, and the pitch to Johnny is low and outside, ball one. Gotta say, I really did enjoy seeing some of the Red Sox legends, the living members of the retired numbers club, I guess you would call it. There are other Red Sox that have become Hall of Famers that really don't even, you know, think of them as Red Sox so much. But the guys that had their numbers retired, the ones that are still around, were here and on the field today as ball two goes up and away to DeLuca. Two balls, no strikes. Of course, Tampa's own Wade Boggs was here, and always good to see Wade. On 2-0 to DeLuca, line towards right center field, but a very good jump by Seydon Rafaela to track it down, and there's one out. Back to first base goes Aranda, and they have ruled hit on the ball hit by Aranda, so the Rays do have their first hit of the game.
1: And every hit's a win with Suncoast. For every Rays hit, Suncoast donates $79 and honor their 79 Florida branches with up to $10,000 going toward two local nonprofits each month.
0: Here's Ben Williamson at a big game yesterday. Two hits. A couple of runs scored. And the first pitch to him, taken all the way. It's a called strike. Also, besides Wade, Carlton Fisk, who, if I'm not mistaken, lives down our way, I think in the Sarasota area. Pedro is here. Poppy was here. Both seeming to chat it up with Junior Caminero during the ceremony, which was kind of cool to see. On 0-1 to Williamson. He swings and lines one caught at third by Durbin. Throw back to first, but Aranda easily back. So runner at first with two out and leaves it for Chandler Simpson.
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0: Jim Rice was here, and 86-year-old Carl Yastrzemski is here. He'll turn 87 in August. Very good to see him. They were all in the field prior to the game, celebrating the Red Sox' first ever home game in the city of Boston.